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0: 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Good vibes at 5. Your Tuesday Night Guys at 5, live from the Tuesday Night Market right here on the Sonoma Plaza. I am Jason Gieselin.
1: I am Kate Bruno.
2: Ronnie Joe Grooms here in the house.
3: Nora T.
0: And Nora's here with us as well. Yeah. Good evening, everyone.
1: Everybody's here. And Lee. Hi, Lee.
0: Hi, Lee. Lee's out there talking to the masses who come by to say hello.
2: That's right.
0: Want to learn about the station?
2: Yeah, and if folks are listening, Lee has been coming out to volunteer here at our live broadcast on the southwest end of the horseshoe each week. She wants to help you download our app.
0: Yep.
2: If you don't have our app on your smart device yet, she will help you and walk you through that.
0: She'll also take your donations if you want
2: to
0: make a donation.
2: She's happy to
0: we appreciate that. Those. That's how we fund ourselves. A big chunk of how we fund ourselves here at KSVY, so that's important.
2: 100%.
0: Nice night here at the market.
2: Little, beautiful. It's going to be a
0: no
2: cool
0: wind.
2: Week overall.
0: No wind
1: it's so
0: tonight.
1: Nice when there's no
0: normally
1: wind.
0: Normally there's wind right when we start, but tonight no wind, so that's great.
2: Pretty calm.
0: We've got a couple of bands going on tonight. Starting right now is Sacramental, one of the bands that participated in the Battle of the Bands, the youth band event a couple of weeks ago. It was more than a couple of weeks ago, wasn't it?
1: It was.
0: It was more like a month, and maybe even more than a month ago. But
2: brought to you by
0: Music in Place. Yes. And Music Nomad.
2: And Bob's over there doing sound.
0: I saw him pulling cables and rolling things up. And
2: him and our other tech, Noe, have set up the sound, and they sounded really good.
0: And they'll come talk to us right after their performance at 6-something.
2: Yes, a little bit after 6, probably around the 6:15 mark. Jason.
0: Mark from the Chamber of Commerce is going to come by any second now, we hear, with wine from Walt Winery over on First Street.
1: And also,
0: West.
2: What are we be tasting tonight?
1: Well, tonight we're going to be tasting.
0: There he is.
1: Tasting the 2025 Rosé and the 2023 La Brisa Pinot Noir. And also, there is a band in the Horseshoe as well. Showcase the band.
0: Showcase the band.
2: That's the name of the band.
1: Yep.
0: That's
2: showcase
0: the name.
2: The band.
0: Showcase the band is the official name, yes.
2: Yeah. And Sonoma-based band led by husband and wife team Louie and Patty. Very family-friendly, danceable, fun.
0: Very, very danceable,
2: That'll start at 6 after the nonprofit of the evening kicks us off.
0: Snow Valley Community Health Center will be coming by to say hello and tell us about what they do.
2: Zochi, friend of the station, coming by. We'll be chatting with her. I will step away and get ready to pour us some beautiful wine.
1: Yeah, Ronnie, pour us those wines.
2: All right, let's do it.
1: Thank you.
0: Sonoma Valley Radio, KSVY, listener-supported radio, that is. Voices of the Valley here on KSVY. Whoa, Ronnie's headphones are falling down, and I don't know why we mentioned it. Yeah, there's no – the people on the air didn't hear it. We hear it because we got the headphones right in our head, but I don't think anyone else heard it. So
1: I got a song.
0: All the regular vendors are here as well. So,
3: and it smells delicious.
0: It does.
3: Everywhere.
0: The food smells unusually good tonight, so that's terrific.
3: It's no wind.
1: Yeah, we can finally smell it.
0: Yeah, run us a quick little song for a couple of seconds here, Kate. We'll figure out who's here and
1: mango
0: have
1: season.
0: Some wine in a minute.

0: back here at Tuesday Night Market.
1: Plenty of water.
0: It is fun down there.
1: Don't worry.
2: Of lots water of pools. Sure. Love the pools.
1: And the atmosphere. It's very like.
2: It is.
0: It's a little hot
2: fun
0: right now. But
2: down there.
0: But
2: yes.
0: The winter, pools. Winter and spring are pretty lovely. So cool.
2: Mm-hmm. I'm actually going to be down there next week. So
1: lucky.
2: Although this is not the luckiest time to be down there with the
0: heat. It's
1: with the, okay, yeah, I see
2: but
1: what you're saying.
2: Still fun
1: yeah.
2: Vibes, so. But we are, our tasting room is right off of the Thompson Hotel's lobby. And you can taste across all four brands. We have tasting plates across all four brands.
1: Cool.
2: So, yeah, it's a fun space.
0: Can I ask a weird wine law question? Do you do that with the Type 02 duplicate, or do you do it some other way? Okay. That's a really insider wine thing, but I wondered just how far you could take your Type 02 duplicates. Can you take them completely out of the area? And you can.
1: I don't know what you're talking about.
3: I'm glad you guys know it.
1: What does that mean? Ignore it. Okay, you don't know
0: the way
1: either.
0: The way you run off-site tasting rooms,
3: you
0: can duplicate your license. Your license to make wine allows you to run a tasting room, and you can make a duplicate of that license to also sell it somewhere else. And
1: That probably costs more money.
0: Of course, there's a fee for it, but it's not much. Yes. But it never occurred to me that someone would go that far with it, but I like it.
1: Cool.
3: Yeah,
4: no,
3: exactly.
4: It's how the Sonoma Plaza has so many tasting rooms
0: that
4: we have, because a lot of wineries are small, right, especially the wineries that are here on that we love going to see here in Sonoma Plaza, and they have to make their wine somewhere else. And so what you get is you apply for an O2 license, which is a winemaker's license, and then California says you can have two outposts.
0: Right.
4: Anywhere you'd like to put your outposts. So
1: that's cool.
4: As long as you stay in California.
0: Right, very cool.
3: Okay.
0: And, you know, most of the wineries we talk to here also don't make their wine anywhere that's particularly lovely to visit. You know, they're out on 8th Street East, which, you know, there's nothing wrong. There's nothing wrong with it out there on 8th Street East, but no one's going
1: to
0: be thrilled to stop by a tasting room on 8th Street East, whereas if they can have something elsewhere, it's terrific.
3: Right.
4: It's a great facility.
0: There's
4: on
0: a few
4: 8th
0: exceptions
4: East.
0: Out there. Tin Barn has done a great job of making their space really neat out there.
1: Ernie's out there? I love Ernie's. That's a great place to go.
0: No, the Tin Barn Winery.
1: Oh, sorry. I just outed
0: Michael
1: myself.
0: Lancaster. Lancaster, that's his name? I think so. So, cool. Should we move on to another wine?
1: This is absolutely delicious. And you guys brought over, it's so cold and, it's perfect.
4: Yeah.
1: Oh.
4: Well, this is a lovely
3: Tuesday, by the way. I see a sweating bottle. Yes.
0: It is nice.
1: Sweaty bottle.
3: Yeah, that's beautiful Pinot Rosé.
4: So we're going to keep it local. We make a single wine that's from the Appalachian of the Sonoma Valley, and that comes from one of our oldest friends, the San Giacomo Vineyards.
3: Awesome, they do. Yes. They grow some great chards.
1: Steve talked to them a couple times.
0: Steve was here with us 2 weeks ago, I think.
1: Yeah.
4: He didn't fall out of his chair, did he?
1: Oh, geez.
0: I don't remember.
1: I hope he's listening.
3: Is that a thing?
4: Hi, Steve.
1: Hi, Steve.
4: No, it's not a thing. Okay. Steve's got
1: it. He really is. That's why we can come
0: out. It can happen to anyone, though, really,
3: exactly.
0: You know.
3: Exactly.
4: I mean, I've done it.
0: we have these new chairs that are pretty stable, but we used to have some kind of old chairs for this. So anyway, what did we just pour here?
1: Chardonnay.
4: So this is from their original vineyard.
0: Right.
4: So the Green Acres Vineyard, when Angelo and his brother, right, got into the wine industry and decided that
0: took out the pears.
4: Got rid of the pears, got rid of the citrus, seeing the business start to fly in other states, and so they made the good move to become grape growers. And so we literally, the old heritage vineyard that was originally planted, that they still get maybe like a quarter ton of fruit per acre off of,
0: which
4: is a wonderful wine when they make it.
0: Yes, but it's not really cost effective.
1: That doesn't seem like that much.
3: How old is it?
0: No, that's nothing.
1: No, right?
0: A quarter of a ton is
4: nothing. 1968.
3: Okay.
4: The heritage part of the Green Acres, they're
3: sure.
4: I'm doing something with my hands and no one
3: can
4: see.
1: What were you doing? I missed it.
4: Yeah,
3: it's the width. And
1: it's like a softball.
3: Trunk.
4: Picture
1: Palmello.
4: Like a goalpost for a football field.
3: Yeah.
4: They are just
1: that's
4: big.
1: Crazy.
4: Yeah.
1: And you know what I've been seeing is a lot of those big wine taken out, like across from Shamrock.
0: Yeah.
1: Well. Those big old gnarly vines, they're all done, gone.
0: The problem is they aren't set up for using mechanical harvesting and mechanical pruning, which is a good way to make your wine not as ridiculously expensive as it sometimes gets.
1: Yeah.
0: So
1: I didn't even think of that.
0: And, you know, there's a surplus of grapes anyway these days, so if you have to take something out, take those out that kind of aren't.
1: Correct.
0: Unless you get exceptional premium for the quality of the grapes, but if they're just old vines making okay grapes,
1: right.
0: Those are the ones to take out. Unfortunately, those are the ones to take out.
3: Basically, say it's an opportunity.
1: Yeah. There you go.
3: At that point.
4: Absolutely.
3: Yeah.
4: No, but this is a fantastic, the St. Jacobs has been growing high-quality fruit for decades.
3: Definitely, but what's the style of this Chardonnay? Can you talk about what you did with it?
4: Yeah, so this is 22. So 22, for those of you who remember, we had these, 8 days of just bleed heat that just sat over the top of Sonoma and most of Napa for the early part of September. So we typically pick right around the same time that this is happening. But luckily, the San Giacomo vineyards sit close to Sonoma Creek, so there's ample amount of water.
1: Right.
4: So the way you had to go about it was you just drenched the field for about a week ahead of the heat spike,
1: sure.
4: And then you just kind of hope that it's going to survive. It
1: wow.
4: did. It survived really, really well. You waited about a week afterwards. There was for those who remember, there was a second rainfall in 22 that followed the heat spikes. We went supreme heat, lots of water. So we picked it between that period of time.
1: Yeah,
3: okay.
4: Megan is our winemaker. We're owned by a woman, made by a woman. And when she's thinking about Chardonnay, we're thinking about Meursault, if you're familiar with Burgundy.
0: Mm-hmm.
4: So Meursault builds that baby fat through malactic fermentation. So
0: yep.
4: pick
0: definitely
4: as
0: taste
4: early
0: that.
4: As you can. 22 was not the year to pick early, so we had to just wait for the acidity to come back. Once you grab that acidity, you want to barrel ferment it. So we're talking 25% to 30% new French oak.
0: I thought I tasted that, but I didn't want to show off and ask.
1: Jason, come on. You too. You know what you're talking about.
4: I mean, this is a radio show born in wine country.
0: Definitely.
4: Man.
3: Yeah,
0: yeah,
3: exactly.
1: Yes.
4: You can't pick up oak in the wine.
0: No, it's really nice. What's the production on this one?
4: Pretty small. It's the same, about 670 cases in 2022.
0: Okay.
4: So, all from their vineyard. 100% barrel fermented, 100% malactic fermentation too. So you get a little bit more of that reductive quality. More honeysuckle,
3: yes.
4: Less of that tropical flavors that you get.
3: Money.
0: And are all the wines direct to consumer, or do they go out to the world as well?
4: No, we can be found in all 50 states and parts of the world. We're not, obviously giant exporters of wine, but every so often someone calls and we get to sell it. You can find us mostly in restaurants. About, three quarters of what we made goes to restaurants. And then we've got some really cool shops around, like Willoughby's over in Petaluma's got us.
3: Okay.
4: Ludwig's down in Marin County has us. Every so often we get a shot with our friend over, what's his name, on the...
3: Todd?
4: Yeah, Todd.
1: Yeah, Nora.
0: Sonoma's best out there at the end.
1: That is
0: end
1: such
0: of
1: a cute stop. I love it.
0: It is
1: there.
0: A great little shop.
1: Great place for, like,
4: have
1: breakfast
4: seen
1: sandwiches,
4: his Instagram,
1: pastries.
4: By the way?
0: Oh, I have not.
1: Should I?
3: He's energized, that guy.
4: Yes.
3: Yeah. And he's got thousands and thousands of followers now, like overnight.
0: Yeah.
1: From what?
3: From his Instagram.
1: Antics? Okay.
0: Yeah,
1: like
0: he's just he's a character for sure.
1: Huh.
3: Yeah.
1: Cool.
0: Very nice.
3: Yeah, very
4: Sonoma
3: good.
4: Sonoma saw him hitting you with it on whatever. Like,
3: for sure.
4: He's got a whole
3: for
4: real
3: sure.
4: system.
3: This is a beautiful Shard.
1: I like it. It's like not too buttery. It doesn't give you that full coating of that. But the baby fat. I like the way
3: the
1: that you said that.
3: Baby fat is a good one.
1: I've never heard that term
3: not
1: with wine before.
3: Oaked.
1: Yes. Yes.
3: So
1: I like that. And I'm probably the one that knows the least
3: finesse.
1: Amount of wine. This guy right here. This
3: guy.
1: Girl
0: well,
1: right here.
0: Nora. Nora's pretty
1: you guys.
0: Pretty good too.
3: Pretty. Anyway, so.
1: What would you guys. So, Jason.
0: Oh, yeah. We always ask this.
1: Yeah. So.
0: Farmer's market or market food. What are you going to match this with that you could get right out here on the plaza?
3: Ooh, okay, Chardonnay first, but then we're going to ask it again with the
1: Pinot.
0: Yes.
1: Yeah, I'm curious. There's some paella, there's corn dogs, there's Jamaican food.
2: Paella, for sure.
1: Yep.
2: And especially because we haven't even tried the Labrisa Pinot Noir yet.
1: That's
3: right.
1: True.
2: You guys have to try the Pinot Noir.
1: Don't
3: we
1: worry.
3: Do. We do. Walt is all about it.
0: Mm-hmm.
3: Thousand miles of Pinot Noir.
2: Here's the beautiful thing about our wines is they're very food friendly. They're very... I call them couch-friendly because I say they pair well with the couch, but they also pair really well with food because they're so well-balanced.
0: Yeah, they
2: that
0: are.
2: I dare somebody to find a food that it doesn't go well with.
1: Ooh, that's what I like to hear. I've never heard someone have that response.
3: For sure.
1: Come on
3: for
1: down
0: sure.
1: and try something
0: maybe,
1: from each spot.
0: Maybe not the Sweet Scoops chocolate ice cream, but everything
1: with
0: else.
1: The Pinot.
0: With the Pinot, maybe.
3: Yeah.
1: With the Pinot.
2: Wine and chocolate pairing.
0: Sure.
1: I saw that.
2: People don't think that wine and chocolate should go Roberto gather.
1: They absolutely,
3: absolutely
2: they are specifically paired
3: yep.
2: with each wine, and they are beautiful.
1: I see that right here. Wine and chocolate tasting at a great rate. Call to make a reservation. You can either do it at the 381st Street West in Sonoma or 605 First Street, Napa, California. And
3: First Streets.
1: Yeah, exactly.
4: Yep.
1: And I would look up on their
4: first
1: website.
4: First year last, right? WaltWines.com is that
1: yep.
4: website. And
1: WaltWines.com.
4: Right,
1: easy.
4: So people can make their tasting reservations there as well?
5: Yes, absolutely. Yeah, we'd love to see them. Make your reservation, plan your day, throw our website into ChatGPT, have a great time with it.
1: Yes.
4: Very cool.
3: Fantastic.
1: That's handy. So we're breaking open the Pinot here.
4: Yeah, we are.
1: Sorry.
4: I'm trying to pour it underneath,
1: underneath
4: my microphone.
1: The microphone. Thank you, Jason.
4: Nora, you ready for some?
3: I can't wait for Pinot.
5: I was saying, do we have Pinot?
3: How many Pinots do you have, by the way? Like, I mean, I know vintages change if
4: yes.
3: you sell out and everything, but, like, let's say currently, how many are in your rotation or
5: so
3: your portfolio?
5: We're currently making 11, so we make,
3: holy
5: we make
3: moly.
5: Three that you'd find in the market.
3: Okay.
5: Wines like Larissa are featured for that wine.
3: Okay.
5: That market. And then we have 8 vineyard designates. So
4: wow.
5: That's our vineyards in Sonoma here
3: now
5: in Napa.
3: That is Pinot expertise.
4: That's a lot of paperwork, too.
5: <It's a laughs>
4: keeping track. Well, you know, because
3: Jason's all about the paperwork.
4: Well, but once is, once you got
5: there's
4: finished.
5: There's a strong.
4: Finished wine and well, yeah, the ad, I, when I was in the wine business, I was an administrative
3: yeah.
4: kind of guy. But, you know, it's tough to track them. Much easier these days, you got barrels with barcodes. But,
5: yeah,
3: yes,
4: it's.
3: True.
5: No, I mean, the toughest thing for us is when you're farming or buying grapes from all the way from Willamette Valley down to Santa Barbara is trusting the people that you're working with because not all of them
1: yeah.
5: are your people, right? We only have 3
4: right.
5: estate vineyards, or 4. And so for us, it's a partnership with some of the best people, whether that's you know right here in town, the Price family
3: yeah.
5: at Gaps Crown or Willamette Valley, the Shea Vineyard, Dick Shea. Francione family is an amazing family to work with down in Santa Lucia Highlands, and we've got the same partners down in
3: Trust.
5: You have
3: yep.
5: to because,
3: yep.
5: and you know, and you look to them a little bit too when you're new to the vineyard, how you're
3: yep.
5: going to work it out. We've been in 18 separate vineyards. Actually, made me think about that, like how many different wines we've produced from a single vineyard. So 18 different sites, whether it's here in Sonoma, we've worked in quite a few. In San Giacomo, but over in the Carneros, down in Santa Barbara, it's been a lot of fun. So this is Labrisa.
1: So good.
4: Amazing,
1: I took
4: amazing
1: a sip,
4: aromas
1: I was
4: to
1: like,
4: this.
1: Whoa.
3: Really?
4: I haven't
1: oh.
4: even tried it yet. Just
1: oh.
4: the aromas are out of control.
1: Just wait, you guys.
3: Divine.
5: Yeah. 23 vintage. Yep, Megan actually takes her staff through an aromatic lesson every year to teach them about how
3: I love that
5: making
3: about Megan.
5: Yes, I do.
1: That's so cool.
3: I don't know her, but I love that about
4: she's,
3: her.
4: She's been with you for quite a while, too, hasn't she?
5: She and I have worked, so I just celebrated 20 years on Friday, and she's about 8 months ahead of me.
4: I thought so. Yeah, I've met her, I believe, at the Rutherford one time.
5: Yes, yes.
4: Up there on the hill, which is an amazing experience if you haven't done that.
5: It's a fantastic experience. Anyway, so Labrisa, though, is born out of a vineyard that was that's the same vineyard that our Chardonnays are, excuse me, we make Chardonnay and Pinot from this vineyard.
4: Mm-hmm.
5: It sits about halfway between, as I mentioned, Sebastopol and Petati. It's 84 acres broken into 43 different blocks, broken into 17
3: wow.
5: different clonal varieties of Pinot Noir and 9 clonal varieties of Chardonnay. So it's a
3: that's
5: puzzle
3: paperwork.
5: When you're putting it together. Yeah, you want to talk about paperwork? I got a vineyard for you. But it was planted by Paul Hobbs and his whole, you know, consultant, and his whole thing was it was being set up for a family that owned the property. They were dairy farmers. They didn't know a lot about how to grow grapes or how to farm grapes, and so he was hired to basically be their expert, and he wanted to sell fruit. So he was selling different blocks of fruit to different people on behalf of the family, and then when we looked at buying it, it was just this amazing opportunity to kind of sew a patchwork quilt into Pinot Noir. So we take those different clonal varieties and make a single vineyard designate Pinot Noir that you can taste in our tasting rooms, and we make Labrisa, which is just this fantastic. It's got some dark fruit in it,
3: definitely,
5: and you know, explosive aromatics, really nice acidity. This is the 23 vintage, which was the coldest year on record that we were able to find. Yeah,
3: here.
1: Wow.
5: Yeah, Cabernet and Pinot coming at the same time.
3: Right,
5: so
3: it was
5: crazy.
3: Wild.
5: Yeah.
6: So much berry in there, and mostly French oak barrels, I'm guessing?
5: Only, yes.
6: Only, okay.
5: Yes, only French oak, only from one cooper. We use, it's called François Frère. The family's wonderful. They're in San Ramon, and they make a lot of barrels for some of the Grand Cru Burgundies. So, you know, going to be first? You've got to make sure you're working with the best.
6: Absolutely.
5: I guess that's the way to say it.
3: Well, I know Jeff has got to go, so I'm going to ask one, like, name drop question. Tell me that Rex Pickett has been to your winery.
1: Who is that? I'm sorry.
2: He's actually a club member.
3: He rode sideways.
1: Oh, yes. My gosh. Yes. Okay, cool. That's awesome. Yeah, that's good. That's good. You guys don't have any Merlot, right?
3: He's a club member.
5: He is a club member. Absolutely, he's a club member.
3: Okay. So, repeat offending the Rex Pickett. I love it.
5: And he doesn't like Cabernet, but lives in Napa. There you go.
1: It's beautiful here.
5: And
3: that's probably a relationship thing.
2: But he does the farmers markets and supporting the local economy.
3: I know he does.
6: Yeah. Yep. I must say one of my favorite things during pandemic was with Ambassador Hall with the late Catherine O'Hara.
5: Yeah.
6: Did a virtual tasting. It was so funny.
3: That's so fun.
5: She's such a lovely woman.
1: She really was.
6: I have met the Ambassador
1: like my mom,
6: a couple of times.
1: Home Alone.
6: I didn't realize she was as funny as she is, Ambassador Hall. She was funny.
5: She's super funny.
3: She's an improv, first and foremost.
5: One of the things that we say it for Hall because there's because we throw bigger parties over there, but there is no party like a Hall wine party.
6: I was in catering for a long time. We did many of them for you from Elaine Bell Catering. So
3: yeah,
5: that's a story for not a radio day.
6: No.
1: Darn it.
5: Thank you so much, Jeff.
1: Have a great rest of your night.
3: These were beautiful.
6: Yeah,
1: Michelle,
6: if you want to hang out,
1: those earphones
6: we'll
1: on.
6: Talk some more. I think
1: if you want to.
6: Unless Ronnie has someone
5: else, guys.
6: Unless Ronnie has someone else lined up.
3: Go team, Jeff. Nice to meet you.
6: Okay. Yeah.
3: Okay.
1: Cool.
6: Very cool.
3: Very cool. Very tasty.
1: So with this Pinot, okay. So, what food? Did we say everything? No. Well, with the Pinot, what do you think, Michelle?
2: Well, that's why I was saying the paella.
1: With this Pinot.
6: Yeah, there's just so many flavors in paella.
3: Right.
6: Works.
3: You could go from Chardonnay to the Pinot.
1: I like that. That's very advanced.
6: I wouldn't be opposed to one of the spicy corn dogs with
3: this either. Right.
6: As weird as that sounds.
3: Or
2: jerk chicken. Totally.
3: I assume the Butcherman is also probably
6: they've got smoked meats. Yeah, some smoked.
1: A little Philly cheesesteak.
6: Maybe.
1: I don't know. No, all right. I don't know anything about wine. I just like to drink it.
3: Very Philly right there.
1: Yes, you know. Yeah. Very Philly.
2: The great thing about this wine, though, is it's so well balanced. Like, you have a balance of the acidity. You have a balance of the fruit. And so that's why it compares with so many different things.
1: The first thing I tasted was the fruit, like you said, Jason. Like, it hit me in the middle of my tongue. I was like, wow, this is, like, refreshing. It's, like, weird to say that a red's refreshing, but it kind of had, like, a nice, clean. I like that, you know. Thank you. This is very, it's nice to be able to come here and taste the best of the best.
2: I'm glad you guys enjoy it as much as I do.
1: Of course we do.
3: Are you open every day of the week over there at the tasting room?
2: We are. We are open 7 days a week, 11 to 5:30.
3: Great. Okay.
2: Yeah.
6: And you've got some outdoor space here in Sonoma, right?
2: We do. We have a
6: couple of tables.
2: More outdoor space than we do indoor
6: space. Oh, okay.
2: Space.
3: Yeah. That's good. Good thing to know in the summertime.
2: And if you love sitting under a huge redwood tree, that's beautiful.
3: Always.
2: Beautiful shade.
6: That is a good tree.
2: That is our back patio area, and people really, really enjoy that.
6: And then, of course, your two tasting rooms in Napa, in Rutherford, and in St. Helena?
2: So that is our Hall tasting room. So we
6: right.
2: have a Hall.
6: Sorry, I'm flipping
2: in
6: the brand.
2: St. Helena,
6: sorry.
2: And then Hall Rutherford, and then we have Walt in downtown Napa.
6: Right.
2: And then we also have another tasting room up in Healdsburg off of West Side Road, which is
3: Under
2: a Walt Baca. Our Pinot and our Zinfandel brand.
3: Okay.
6: Nice.
1: And you guys have three different chefs for the three different tasting rooms, right?
2: Correct.
1: I can see here.
2: So we have a Route 101 tasting. It's a food and wine pairing. And so what we like to do is we like to stick with Napa. They have a Napa chef. Sonoma, we like to stick to Sonoma chef with, which anybody who knows Harvest Moon Catering with Chef Seth, he's amazing. He does our downtown Sonoma tasting room. And then up in Healdsburg, we use a Healdsburg caterer.
3: Fantastic. Fantastic.
0: Delicious, delicious.
3: I like it. Go ahead.
0: I was just going to say thanks for coming by.
3: Yeah,
0: these are delicious.
3: Sure. These are delicious.
0: And these are the wines of the week here at Tuesday Night Market. So come on down, folks. Get yourself a glass of them. You're pouring all three of these, by the way. You wouldn't. No, maybe not.
2: We have a very limited amount of the San Giacomo.
0: The Chardonnay.
2: So the Chardonnay. So if you want to come by and taste that, be first.
1: You should come by right now and try it. Honestly, that was a delicious Chardonnay. But every single one I've tasted
0: but
1: here.
0: The Rosé and the Pinot Noir are the official wines tonight, and then there's a little Chardonnay.
3: Okay.
0: Cool.
2: Thank you guys so much.
1: How exciting. Michelle, thank
0: you.
1: I think we're all in silence because it's so darn good. I've never heard you two so speechless on a wine tasting before,
0: which is
1: saying something.
0: Delicious.
1: What a treat. Honestly, thank you so much, Michelle. Jeff was awesome,
3: thank
1: too.
3: You guys have a great crew.
0: WaltWines.com has all the information you need to stop by and visit or just stop. You said most of the time people can just stop in, at least during the week. Yeah.
3: During the week, yeah.
1: Dog friendly.
2: Kid friendly.
1: Yes. You have to be these days because parents are like, kids, you're coming with me.
3: Yes.
1: We're going to the brewery. We're going to the wine tasting room. You're going to eat a little cheese.
3: Kate is absolutely correct.
1: Hey, that's where the money is.
0: Very cool.
3: I know. Awesome.
0: It's
3: thank
0: great.
3: You, Michelle.
0: Thanks for stopping
1: Thanks
0: by.
1: Thanks so much.
3: Thank
1: we
3: you,
1: appreciate
3: Walt.
1: It.
0: We'll be back
1: yes.
0: in a minute or three. KSVY Sonoma. Hang on a second. There we go.

0: Well, hello, hello. Welcome, everyone, to the Tuesday Night Market. I am joined here with Jason.
1: This is Good Vibes at 5. I am Jason Giesler. Nora Murphy
0: Thank
1: is here
0: you.
1: With us as
0: See,
1: well.
0: I'm
1: hey, Nora.
0: I'm not as good as you.
2: Thank you.
0: I'm not as good as the introduction,
1: and,
0: Jason.
1: And a representative of the band just stopped by. Hey, Patty, how are you?
3: I'm good. How are you?
1: Good. Your band is?
3: Showcase from Sonoma.
1: Very cool. And you're here tonight starting at 6 o'clock, right?
3: Yes, sir.
1: Till 8 or so.
3: Mm, yeah.
1: Yeah, you're supposed to stop at 8, but they'll usually let you push it a little bit if you want.
3: Yeah, well, if the crowd wants, huh?
1: Right.
0: Oh, they will. Have you been here on a Tuesday? They want to dance. They
3: yeah.
0: want to party.
3: Yeah.
1: So just off the air, you were saying your band is kind of a family affair?
3: Yes, it is. It's myself, my husband, and our daughter.
1: Okay, what are the instruments you all play?
3: Husband is on guitar and vocals. Daughter is on drums.
0: Yeah.
3: And I go back and forth from harmonica, accordion, and bass guitar.
1: Okay.
0: Jack of all trades. Jill of all trades. I love that.
1: You might be the first accordionist we've had
0: this
1: season at the market.
0: This season. Yeah.
3: It might surprise you.
1: I like the accordion, actually.
0: Well, Ronnie was singing your praises.
1: It gets a bad reputation.
3: I know, but I do have a license.
1: That's good.
0: A license to what?
1: That's good. And what is your genre? What kind of songs are you playing tonight?
3: We do a little bit of everything. There'll be some blues. There'll be some rock. There'll be some Latin.
0: Yeah.
3: Yeah.
0: Gracias.
3: A little bit of, yes.
0: Perfecto.
3: We do a little Selena, so.
0: Oh my gosh. Are you going to say what songs, or are we just going to have to listen and wait?
3: I think I'll just surprise you.
0: I love that. I love Selena.
3: Yeah,
4: well,
3: me too.
4: We almost had the accordion live here, I hear, but Ronnie was trying to push
1: accordions
4: you.
1: Accordions are tough to mic.
4: I've
1: tried before. Right. Accordions are tough to mic.
4: And to walk through a crowd.
3: And it's a little on the heavy side because it's big.
0: True.
3: So.
1: Yes.
0: That's true.
1: They come in a variety of sizes, and the biggest ones are... They're 15, 20, 30 pounds, aren't they?
3: It's about 28 pounds.
1: Yeah. So, very cool.
0: Hi to the Gibson family from Sonoma listening right
1: they
0: now.
1: They walked by. They were listening on their phone on our KSBY app.
0: Which you can do here. You can listen to us while you're sitting on the lawn waiting for the music to start.
4: We're not just lip syncing nothing right
0: oh,
4: now.
0: Oh, wait. Well, you're not supposed to say that, Nora. I'm just kidding. I'm messing with you. We're live. Come on.
1: You guys got, if people can't make it down here tonight, anything you got scheduled the next couple of weeks you want to tell us about?
3: Well, we're playing at Murphy's right here in Sonoma down the alley this coming Friday from 7:30 to 9:30.
1: Nice.
3: And then...
0: They got you playing late there.
3: Well,
0: wow, that's
3: the
0: neighbors must have been pleased.
3: No, I'm and we're down in the Bay Area, down in Panola on Saturday, and then we do the Moose Lodge.
1: The Moose Lodge almost every Sunday, right?
3: Every other Sunday.
1: Every other Sunday, okay.
3: Yeah. They have music every Sunday, but we're there every other Sunday.
0: There will be,
4: can I say,
0: this Saturday at the Moose Lodge, there is a memorial for Harley Robinson over June 20th. A drummer, beloved drummer, really cool guy, died in a motorcycle accident, super tragic. Super sucks, but we, music, Moose Lodge Saturday, that'll be an event going on, so sorry to take the attention away from you.
3: No, that's fine.
1: Yeah.
0: But I really liked
4: music,
0: Harley.
4: So
0: yeah, he was, he got, I'm a drummer as well, and I couldn't have been the drummer I was if it wasn't for him giving me confidence, so definitely going to, like, bring that up, so
3: there
0: much love
3: go.
0: Over there.
1: So your stuff is pretty danceable, I assume, and you encourage dancing?
3: Yeah, for the Moose Lodge, it's, we call it ballroom with a kick.
1: Yes, I've been once, I believe. And here tonight, a little more jumpy and more danceable, right?
3: Yeah.
1: Very cool.
4: Let loose.
0: A little kick there.
1: Any websites or social media, or can people stop by your house for more information?
3: Oh, sure.
0: Stop by your house? Well, you're so hospitable, you probably let them right in, wouldn't you?
1: I try not to make that joke every week, but it is kind of a fun joke.
0: Oh, man. Well, Patty's so sweet. I mean, she'd probably make you some coffee or tea.
3: Or a martini.
0: Oh, my. I didn't want to say, but I'm there. What's your address again?
4: Exactly.
1: No, but the real way to find you in the world is...
3: Showcaseband.net is our webpage. And we are Showcase Band of Sonoma on Facebook.
1: Very cool.
4: Okay.
0: Awesome. Are you? Do you ever get nervous still?
3: Absolutely.
0: Good. Good. That means that you care.
3: Absolutely. Every time. I keep waiting for the day that I don't. But it
0: Hasn't happened yet.
4: Good. But how long does it take? Just it's like, oh, I'm good. At some point, I'm good. We're good.
3: You know, I don't know.
0: It's a rush.
4: But throughout the show. I mean, you know, like a minute in, you're probably like, I know. We got this.
3: Oh, I did that okay.
4: Yeah.
0: Or the third song, you're like, I can't breathe and I'm thirsty and I don't know what to do.
3: Well, the bad part is my husband will call a song after I've played the harmonica.
0: You're like, I need a break.
3: And I'm going,
0: you're like, a musical interlude.
1: Harmonica is actually almost more breath than singing, isn't it?
0: Oh, yeah.
3: Hyperventilated when I was learning it.
1: Yeah, tonight it's cool, but sometimes it's really warm for these events too, which is I've heard bad for accordions, right? There's a wax component to accordions.
3: What? Well, yes, they do. It's beeswax on an original accordion on the reeds, but I play a MIDI accordion, so I have to worry about the electronics.
1: Okay,
0: you don't want any wax getting in there.
1: A million years ago, I worked concerts at a Buena Vista Winery, and we had Lionel Hampton and. I was hauling the gear, and I left someone's accordion in the sun, and he told me what to do and how to do it.
0: Oh,
1: so now I know. Mm. I mean, it didn't melt or anything. It was just.
0: But wait, is it to prevent like cracking or something?
1: No, there's wax part of the seals.
0: Yeah. Oh,
3: that's how they seal the.
1: Oh, that's
0: old
1: valves.
0: School.
1: They're,
0: that is
1: they're
0: old
1: air valves,
0: school.
1: Yeah.
0: Ooh, man. Come on down and see him.
1: Showcase the band.
0: Yeah, come on
1: tonight.
0: Down.
3: Come on
0: down.
4: Plenty of time to
1: get here. 6 o'clock till 8-ish.
3: Beautiful weather.
1: Get yourself a little something to eat.
0: This
1: a glass of delicious Walt wine.
0: This is probably the nicest Tuesday to come out.
1: It is. Actually, it's
4: really
1: a beautiful night tonight.
4: It is. It's a perfect show.
1: Cool.
3: Thank you very
1: Patty,
3: much.
1: Thanks
0: Can't
1: for
0: wait
1: coming
0: to hear
1: by.
0: You out of my ear here.
1: Yeah, we'll hear you. It doesn't go out over the air, but we hear it over here.
0: Cool. Y'all rock. Thank you so much. Appreciate that.
1: Sonoma Sam is in the wings. Shall we play a little fraction?
0: Yeah, sure. Let's play a fraction of a song
1: and then come on back.
0: Until we meet again, hermanos Gutierrez.
1: KSVY Sonoma.

0: 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Good vibes at 5, your Tuesday Night Guys at 5. KSVY, I am Jason.
1: Kate Bruno here.
2: Nora T. Murphy.
0: You're always using last names.
1: I don't know what we do.
0: The one time I don't use my last name, you won't do.
1: Well, Gretchen came on and just used
0: Ronnie Joe is here
1: so
0: as well. And Sonoma Sam has stopped by. Good afternoon.
3: Good afternoon, ladies and gentlemen. Sonoma Sam here coming to you live on the KSVY 91.3 radio station in Sonoma, California's Farmers Market. And I'm going to be playing you all a patriotic tune called Glory, Glory, Hallelujah in honor of my friend, Master Chief Petty Officer Ron with the Navy,

0: Fantastic. Ha. Sonoma Sam, everybody. Hey, Sam.
1: Sonoma Sam.
0: Anything coming up at the state parks anytime soon we should know about?
2: Actually, there is a trail hike that is happening with the state parks on Friday. It starts at 7 o'clock. But my supervisor, Dave, he'll tell you more about that somehow.
0: Okay, yes. Dave comes by sometimes, so that's cool. Excellent. And Sam is here. Thanks for coming by.
3: Thank you, Sam.
2: Thank you very
3: hey,
2: much.
3: We're going to be seeing you on the 4th for sure.
2: Oh, that's right. Mm-hmm. Have a great day, folks.
3: All right.
0: And
3: see
0: Sam
3: you later.
0: Is, Sam is around as well if you want to have a – you can request a song he will play for you. And I want to do a quick shout-out. We mentioned the Gibson family who walked by earlier.
3: Yeah.
0: And I was at an event out at Roach Winery last Saturday, and a woman named Elaine – who had listened to the station. She listened to me and Mara Roach on the Kathleen Hill Show on Friday. And she said, that sounds fun, and she's going to come out to
3: that's
0: visit.
3: So cool. You know, it only takes one.
0: People hear us all the way over in Petaluma, and
3: they
0: think what we're doing is so much fun that they're going to come by. And
3: oh, I'm so nervous now. People listening at Petaluma? Wait, doesn't our antenna go all the way to, like, Russian River,
0: Ronnie Phoenicia? Says it does. I've never listened out that far, but Ronnie says he's heard it all the way out in Guerneville.
3: I believe Ronnie. He is my producer, nice.
0: You're off.
3: I believe him.
0: Nora, so.
3: Oh, what were you?
0: There you go.
1: For sure.
3: I would have talked to you anyway, Nora. Go ahead. What were you saying?
1: No, I've heard us in Guerneville.
3: Really?
1: That's true, yeah.
3: That's cool.
0: Cool.
3: I love that.
1: But hey.
0: Ronnie just sat another guest without any notes. So
3: yeah.
0: We have to ask. What?
3: Okay. Good.
0: Hello.
3: Good,
0: who
3: good
0: are
3: game.
0: You? Who are you?
4: You know who I am.
0: Well, yes, but.
4: That's right. It's me, Ruben Valtierra.
0: From a Sonoma Speakeasy.
4: From the Sonoma Speakeasy.
0: And from
4: the tour with Weird Al Yankovic, the 2026 tour that is currently touring across the nation in Canada.
0: And you are his percussionist, correct?
4: Oh, I'm his musical director.
0: Oh, okay.
4: What is his musical director doing here when he's on tour? Because the doctors told me I need to stay home.
3: Womp, womp.
4: And I'm really bummed out, but I'm happy to be here with you guys.
3: Yeah, it's like a second scale party compared to the Weird Al kind of thing.
4: I remember you.
3: I remember you, Ruben.
4: I remember you.
3: We've
0: You've been
3: here
0: on
3: for
0: with
3: years.
0: Us before, so that's
4: oh, yes,
0: great.
4: Yes, I have. Yes,
0: what's
4: I have.
0: What's going on at the speakeasy
4: what's
0: these
4: going
0: days?
4: On is, yes, I'm the keyboardist. At the speakeasy, we just partnered with the Sonoma Valley Jazz Society.
0: Nice.
4: And they are co-sponsoring all these events, especially the Sunday afternoon jazz sessions, where they're going to be having some very, very special guests coming in from all over the country and to actually come into our little place.
0: Yep.
3: Ruben.
4: Have you been there?
0: Not since you took it over. I was
3: check
0: there
3: this
0: when,
3: out.
0: When Jody had it, but I have not been there since.
3: On Saturday,
4: oh,
3: I
4: yes,
3: went. Like I went to the speakeasy, and I had such a great time with my sister and my friend Emmy. There, gosh, what was his name on Saturday night?
4: That was Anthony Araya.
3: Amazing.
4: I know he's
3: absolutely
4: the,
3: amazing.
4: He was the finalist on NBC's The Voice.
3: Oh really?
0: Uh-huh.
3: Oh, I didn't
4: yes,
3: know that. I told my mom that for a joke, so she could come. She would come down to watch because
4: no,
3: she loves those shows.
4: He's big time.
3: He is big time.
4: And what's going on is that we've got all the sponsors now coming in and saying, "You people do not know about you guys enough," and so they are now really putting us on the map. It's very exciting.
3: Love seeing Scotty there in London. Treated us great. You got a great staff.
4: We got the best staff. We got the best boss, and that would be my wife.
3: I've heard that from a lot of people, actually.
4: Yes, she's gorgeous, and she's wonderful. She's sweet. She's intelligent. She's like you guys.
3: Oh,
0: you're booking a whole lot of variety of stuff, too, as well, right?
4: Yeah, we're actually, she wanted to get into more of the eclectic kind of performers and stuff, but we're seeing that Sonoma, they're really not that excited about that kind of stuff. They would like to see, of course, the Americana.
0: Yeah.
4: And the people, Jerry's kids, basically. You know what I mean? Jerry's kids. Oh, we like Latin music. Really? We play Latin music on Sunday. Yeah, we like Latin music. We like Jerry. Jerry?
3: Garcia?
4: Yeah, Jerry Garcia. That's Latin music, right? Thank you.
3: Depends
0: okay.
3: on what you're taking.
0: I'll be here all week. Do we all want to feel old right now?
3: Yes, please.
0: Let me tell you something I heard on. I was watching some morning TV out of L.A. this morning, because that's something I do sometimes for fun. And the band Menudo. We all remember the band Menudo?
4: Yes, sure. I was one of the first members.
0: They are about to embark on a 50th anniversary tour.
1: No.
0: Yes.
4: Well, Ricky Martin. Yes. Ricky Martin was
0: from their founding, not from.
1: Sure, from when we knew them.
4: I understand. That would be Ricky Martin.
0: Yeah, wow. he's not part of it. They got seven of the others.
1: No, he's got another career now that's doing just fine.
0: But they've got seven. But when I heard 50, it's like, what the?
4: You know what's crazy is that, I'll tell you one thing. Back to Jerry and Jerry's kids. You can see the Grateful Dead movie. You can see the Grateful Dead movie on YouTube, right? From 1974.
0: Oh, there goes one of our sponsors, by the way, Quinones Cleaning Service. Thanks, Quinones.
3: Thank you, Quinones.
4: And the thing is I'm here ready to contribute. We want to be sponsors. We want to be sponsors.
0: You just give us a fistful.
4: Nobody's taking our money.
0: Give us a fistful of money.
4: I already talked to him. He's like, no, we don't need your
3: card. We have a QR code right here for you.
4: We need more Grateful Dead.
0: Give us a fistful of money, and we'll sign you up. Don't worry.
4: Dead people. So I was at the Grateful Dead at the concert, at the movie, at 1974. I was there.
3: How old were you? No, don't say that because then it's going to give away your age. Don't worry.
4: I was three.
1: Nice save.
0: And there by yourself, actually. Yeah. You just got on the train and went yourself.
4: I was old enough to know better. No, I went out. I came up from Santa Cruz. I was going to school in Santa Cruz. I am a banana slug.
3: Are you? Did you ever surf over there? Cowell, Steamer Lane, Pleasure Point, 41st?
4: No, I hung out with the guys, but I wasn't able to get up on the board.
3: I hear you.
4: There's a bad joke in there, but I won't go there. But anyway,
3: we don't have a dump button, Ruben, so good job.
4: But you know what? I'll tell you this. I have seen the movie. Oh, like every time I see the movie, I swear to God, the band gets more out of tune. How does that happen?
3: I don't know.
1: Depends on what you're watching it on.
4: Watching it on my computer.
3: I know what you're talking about.
4: You want to go there? Hey, what did the deadheads say when the drugs wore off? This band sucks.
3: Yeah. I like it.
4: Don't get started with me. Don't try this stuff.
3: I like it.
4: I'm sorry for being so shy and reserved.
3: Yeah.
4: I know that I'm one of your worst.
3: Hard to break you out of your shell. Hey, also, Cliff Hugo, one of KSBY's guys at 5 on Monday, does jazz every Sunday

0: was going to
1: get. We got a few jazz shows.
2: So what are? Cliff plays at Speakeasy.
3: Thank you. Ronnie did a little adage for me.
4: That is my group.
3: That is my group.
2: What are your general hours? You know, you guys are there most days of the week, right?
4: Most days of the week. I did want to tell you this, that we're actually starting a new band night. We're doing that on Wednesdays for people like the kids that are going to come up pretty soon, even though I hear that the lead singer is 12 years old.
3: Oh, they're young.
4: I think that's pushing it a little.
3: Yeah.
4: But the thing is that, look, there's no places to play, okay? Now, all the good bands...
2: No, the places for bands to come up don't exist anymore.
4: And you have to think about it. These are the bands that you knew or know, the legendary classic bands, even the not-so-good ones, they played in bars, in pubs, in England. And that's where they learned how to get good, learn what to do, learn what not to do.
3: Yeah.
4: There are no places like that anymore. You look at the country western bars, right? And remember the chicken wire?
3: Yeah, for the beer bottles.
4: That was
3: so you can't throw beer bottles at the staff.
2: I don't know that spot.
4: Oh, yeah.
3: We got both kinds of music.
4: We got country and western, right? That's the Blues Brothers. But the thing is that they had the chicken wire because if you were crappy, the people would throw bottles at you.
2: That's
4: how you go. You go, totally. You know what, guys? Let's not do that song like that again.
3: It's painful stimuli. That used to work.
4: Because nowadays, you're basically, the kids are playing in their garage, and they're playing to their girlfriends or to their boyfriends.
3: And they love it.
2: And to the world on TikTok.
3: True.
4: And so they don't know that they're crappy because the girlfriend's going, oh, but you're so cute.
3: You're so dreamy.
4: You know, and you don't learn a thing.
3: Yeah.
4: So that's why we are starting Wednesday nights, new band nights. They come in. We have a perfect stage, a wonderful stage, lights, great sound system.
2: We got a nice built-in sound system over there.
4: I built it. And we have a great sound man and a great staff. And basically, they play their stuff. They invite their friends.
1: Exactly.
4: And everybody wins. And besides, I mean, it's like, come on, the rule is basically, you pack the place and you get invited back.
2: Yeah.
4: If you don't, and you're not able to pack a place that holds three people, you need your dad, your mom, and your dog, and the place is packed. Give me a break.
3: Yep.
4: If you can't do that, then you're obviously not serious. But there are serious kids out here who want to play. They have the talent.
2: Absolutely.
4: We need to nurture it because we are here to support Sonoma, as I've told you guys before.
2: Quickly, I got to do this. 91.3 FM KSDY Sonoma. It is 6 o'clock.
3: We are legal.
2: In terms of talent, you can have little kids on the stage, but otherwise you're 21 and over for customers, correct?
4: Yeah, the kids.
2: Talent is okay to be underage.
4: So the talent is on stage playing, and then when they take a break, they go outside, and that's that. And they have their mom and their dad and their dog to watch over them. So it's like it's a good thing. It's good for everyone.
2: Very cool.
4: I'm really happy that you've come in.
3: Me too.
4: I'm so happy that you come. We've always had a great time.
3: And you know what's cool?
4: Your last name, your middle name is L for loser?
2: No.
3: Thanks for coming by, Ruben.
4: I promised you. You got a glass of wine on me anytime I see you in there.
2: Okay.
4: I told you that.
2: How about gin? Do you have gin?
1: Bribery is
4: We have everything. We have the best of it.
2: You do have a full bar there, which is...
4: Yes, and the best of it. And
1: what are your hours,
4: beautiful
1: sir?
4: Women.
3: Oh, yeah. Well, there were some pretty girls. There was a bachelorette party when I was in there, so I can attest to that.
4: I'm telling you,
3: that was
4: fun. We have the hippest clientele, you and you.
3: I was there. I was wearing a fancy hat.
4: He'll see as soon as he comes in. Our hours are basically the music starts at about 8:30, and goes till about 11:30. We don't go till 1 or anything because people around here
2: nothing happens till one a.m. anymore.
4: Nothing.
2: Mm-hmm. I still don't believe they stay till 2 a.m. every day at
3: Steiner's, they don't.
2: But they tell me they do.
3: No, they don't.
4: They're 21 and they're in an urban area, but here we are. You know?
2: Yeah.
4: And I'll tell you, after being here for 8 years. This is the most beautiful place on earth.
2: I was born
4: in Marin and went to school in Santa Cruz, yet to come up here and retire. It's really cool. It's a gorgeous thing. I love this.
3: Cheers to that.
2: Thank you.
4: What's your name?
1: Nora.
4: Nora, And I forget his
3: name. Kate, cool. What's your name again? I'm just messing with you.
4: My name is Ruben.
3: How could you forget? That's Jason.
4: I am the musical director with Weird Al Yankovic.
2: Excellent.
4: For the past 36 years.
2: Speaking of kid bands, we have one here to talk to us
3: Ben,
2: right
3: here,
2: now.
3: Ruben, here, you can book these guys after they're done talking to us.
4: Are you going to tell them about me?
2: Well, we'll talk
3: to
2: them.
3: Okay. Yeah.
2: You can tell.
3: Where's my free wristband?
2: We're going to play a song for a minute or two. So.
3: Yeah, we'll play a song and get it ready.
4: You guys.
3: All right, Ruben, thanks a lot.
2: Thanks for coming by. This is
4: always nice to see you.
2: This is Good Vibes at 5. You're Tuesday Night Guys at 5. KSVY Sonoma.
0: How do you do?
2: So far.

0: back at Tuesday Night Market. Good vibes at 5. Your Tuesday Night Guys at 5. I am Jason Gieselin.
1: I am Kate Bruno.
0: And this band just stopped by called Sacramental. Good afternoon.
2: Hey, everybody.
1: What's up? Did you guys just get done playing?
2: Yeah, we just finished the set.
0: They did their one-hour set in the Grinstead Amphitheater.
1: 1 hour? Ouch. Is that why you have a Band-Aid on? I saw one of you guys with a Band-Aid on. Are you all right? What happened?
3: Yeah, I dropped my sticks a lot.
1: You're the drummer. Ah,
0: yes. Kate's a drummer, too, so.
1: Hey, we get along. I like it.
0: Drumming injuries. Very cool.
1: Yeah, happy.
0: So you guys are here from Sacramento area, correct?
2: Sacramento, yes.
0: Very cool. And you were part of our Battle of the Bands about a month or so ago, right?
2: Yeah, same. We were.
0: How did you place? I forget.
2: We didn't get third or second or first, but we got the chance to come here again.
0: It was still worth it. Cool.
1: Let's go.
0: So you play, what kind of music you're playing?
2: We do metal, the heavy stuff.
0: Nice.
1: You have a Cannibal Corpse shirt on?
2: Do
1: like that. I always have a question because I feel like you guys, if I had kids, I'd feel like they'd probably be you guys' age. Did your parents' music have, like, is this why you play metal? Did you grow up listening to this? Is this something that you had in your house? Like, did you have an influence with your parents? Any of you guys? Or is this like your own thing?
2: Me and my dad listen to it.
1: You and your dad.
0: Don't go right into the front of the microphone.
1: Talk right
0: really
1: into it.
0: Directional. There you go.
2: Yeah,
0: there you go.
2: So me and my dad listen to a lot of the same music. Where I got most of it, I'm pretty sure.
1: So who are you? Wait, you just talked. Sorry, let's introduce. What do you play? Who are you?
2: I'm Kyle Zache, and I play the guitar.
1: Nice. And you were about to talk. Who are you?
2: Adam Morgan, keyboards. So I was raised on more of indie music and indie rock, and I found my way to metal through these guys.
1: Yes. That's so cool. And then tell us

0: So
1: that's amazing.
2: Yeah. Do you go to a school that has a real serious music program, or you do this independently on your own?
3: No. We found all of us. We're all friends. And we just decided to form a band on the side. There's no official alum.
2: There's no metal band program at your school.
3: No, I don't
2: think there's many schools with a metal program.
0: No. Yeah, me too. I wish there was,
2: I bet there are a couple across the country, but there can't be many.
4: I'd actually like to thank our school, as they've helped us a lot, letting us play our fundraiser.
2: Cool. Go ahead and name it.
0: Cool.
4: I don't feel comfortable.
0: Okay, that's cool.
4: Air.
0: Okay. Don't worry.
2: That's
0: I
2: legit,
0: like,
2: too.
0: I respect that. So your school's cool.
3: Our school's name is Orangevale Open.
0: There you go. Get it out there. We love that. No, that's great. You know,
3: the mobs outside the school.
0: We love you. Exactly. You know, that's how Green Day got started. They got to play in their quad. They got to play at community centers. They got to do all that kind of stuff. That's how they started. And that's how you rally. You get your friends involved. You get people that aren't your friends involved. And it's like, even if it's not your type of music, it's your people. It's like, it's awesome. I love that you guys do that. You have so much time to get out there and do it. Do you have a next show book?
3: No, we're just going to focus on getting as many new songs as we can, because we've had playing the same songs.
0: Are you guys cover, original, a little bit of both?
3: Yeah, so we have two originals, but then all the other ones are covers.
0: That's awesome. I love that. Any recording in your future?
3: We have rough recordings of two originals. They're not out yet on anything, but...
0: keep those rough recordings. You're going to appreciate those later in life, believe me.
3: Yeah.
0: You'll love those the most. That's so cool. Yeah. How's it going? You just joined us.
5: Yeah. My name's Jack Clancy, and I'm the bassist.
0: What's up, Jack? So there, you guys are 1, 2, 3, 4, 5 piece.
5: Yeah.
3: Well, so there's
5: a
3: sixth.
5: Right now.
0: Oh.
3: He's sick.
2: Uh-huh.
3: His name is Ryan.
2: That can happen.
0: That happens. That's all right. Ryan, we hope you feel better. Drink some, some coconut water and watch some TV and get some rest and get back with the band. That's cool, you guys. Like, were you nervous at all before? Have you ever had this big of a crowd?
3: We played this. The biggest crowd we probably had was probably the Battle of the Bands.
0: Yeah,
3: here.
0: I was here.
2: That was a big
0: fun.
2: Crowd.
0: That was a good time for sure. I'd love it that we could do that. That's a come back anytime. Like, is it? Yeah, that's a good picture right there.
4: The energy at the Battle of the Bands was amazing.
0: Yeah. That's so fun. And you guys are, you guys have a whole lot more in your
2: They could
0: repertoire.
2: Come and play in Studio B. They wouldn't fit in Studio A. It's too small.
0: That's true.
2: But our studio is right down the street.
0: Mm-hmm.
2: Too.
4: Oh, wow.
2: Yeah. If you want to be on the much higher quality radio. The audio quality is not great out here at the market. You guys have finished performing. You're not playing again, right? Tonight.
3: No.
2: Not tonight.
3: Yeah,
2: no.
3: No,
4: but hopefully in the future.
2: Cool.
3: Yeah, this venue is amazing.
0: Okay, so let's remind everyone who we're listening to. So you guys are Sacramento Youth, Battle of the Bands contestant. They were live at the Grinstead Theater from 5 to 6. If you miss them, bad for you, because they're awesome and they rip. Thank you, guys.
2: Social media, Instagram, I assume.
3: We have a...
2: or a website.
3: Yeah, SacramentoBand.com, Sacramento, like Sacramento, and with an A-L at the end instead of O.
0: Very creative.
3: Band.com.
4: My dad runs it. So
0: that's
4: pretty cool.
0: A great website domain name that you got.
4: Also on YouTube, Sacramento Band.
0: Cool. That's
2: nice.
0: Easy.
3: Yeah.
0: Super
2: cool.
0: Easy. I love that.
2: What
0: anything else want to add? Anything we want to shout out?
4: Shout out Juicy Pickles.
0: Juicy Pickles, like a band or like just pickles in general?
4: Pickles in general, I think.
0: I just had one yesterday, a stacker. It was very Dylan delicious. Oh, and one of your parents are going to be on the air, yeah?
4: Same.
2: But we're gonna do we're gonna have them do a
0: oh yeah, yeah, hold on, do your
2: tell
0: thing.
2: Us who you are.
0: Who are you?
3: We're Sacramento.
0: Yeah.
2: Very cool.
0: That's awesome.
2: Thanks for coming by, guys.
0: Thank you so much. Maybe give one of your earphone sets to one of the pops over here.
3: And
2: there we go. This is Good Vibes at 5. You're Tuesday Night Guys at 5 on KSBY.
0: Sacramento.
2: And we're gonna switch quickly to you are.
0: Who are you?
6: My name is Russell.
0: Hey, Russell.
2: Cool. And you support this whole thing. You encourage this all.
6: One of the ones encouraging the craziness, yes.
0: I love that. What do you play? Do you play in a band?
6: Oh, my gosh, no. Growing up, I had no musical experience. So this is all foreign to me.
0: That's so crazy. I love that. So which one is yours?
6: Mine is Kyle.
0: Kyle.
7: Here.
0: So, Kyle, you're the guitar, right?
7: Yep.
0: Have you been learning? Have you been trying to play with him or learn drums so you can, like, practice or anything?
6: I keep telling myself that I need to.
0: Would you let your dad practice with you if he wanted to?
7: Totally. Yeah.
0: Oh, there you go. Pay

0: the way right here.
1: That's so cool.
2: Cool. So, does anything you ever expected might become part of your life?
3: No, absolutely not. I did play the trumpet for a couple years when I was a kid.
2: Not a lot of trumpet in metal band.
1: No.
2: Although it wouldn't be a bad.
3: Never really got good at it, so just seeing what these kids are doing and the age I was when I tried doing that, it's been awesome to watch. And it's
1: super
3: been a
1: cool.
3: whole lot of fun to be a part of.
2: Very
1: That's so
2: cool.
1: Fun. Love that. Is this your first time on the radio?
3: Yeah, first time on the radio.
1: It's cool. Bunch of firsts here.
2: It's
1: I
2: so
1: love
2: easy.
1: That. It is. We're just hanging out in the living room with like 1,000 people.
3: Yeah, this is by far, I think, the biggest gig that we've had. So
1: how
3: it's
1: fun.
3: An awesome opportunity. And,
2: great.
3: Guys, I think really look forward to stuff like this.
2: Thanks for
3: amazing.
2: Coming down to
1: oh, yeah.
2: Sonoma.
1: Thank you, guys.
2: A little cooler here than it might be in Sacramento today. So.
1: Yeah. Great. What are you guys going to eat? You guys going to go get some food?
2: Oh, yeah. Have you seen all the food out here?
1: Sorry, they don't have a microphone.
4: I had a corn dog earlier.
1: Yeah.
2: Those are some of the best corn dogs you'll ever
1: Seriously.
2: Eat.
1: Seriously. Oh, yeah. There was like, when Farmer's Market started, there was just like two food trucks. One was corn dogs and one was popcorn, right?
2: Mm-hmm.
1: And that was it. And now look at it.
2: Yeah.
1: It's great.
3: I saw Tri-Tip, so I'm
1: Yum.
2: The
1: Tri-Tip Trolley
2: is
1: really
2: good.
1: Tri-Tip
2: Trolley. Really
1: yeah,
2: nice people
1: really
2: as
1: good.
2: Well.
1: Mm-hmm. Cool. We love them, too. Sweet.
2: Great, right. Thanks for coming by. All
1: thank right. you, guys.
3: Thank you.
1: Sacramento, yeah!
4: Sacramento!
2: KSV. KSVY Sonoma. Kate, what do you got on the music?
1: Oh, let's see. I wish I had something a little more lively after Sacramento, but we're going to keep it chill, and we're going to do Scrolling Sloth by Arctic. That's okay.

0: 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Good Vibes at 5, your Tuesday Night Guys at 5, live from Tuesday Night Market right here on the plaza in downtown Sonoma. Beautiful night. And our next guests are, I'm Jason.
1: Oh, I'm Kate.
0: And our Ronnie, Joe, and Nora are not here anymore. And our next guests are here from the Snow Valley Community Health Center. You are?
2: Sarah Brewer, CEO.
0: Sarah, nice, you run the whole darn thing, huh?
2: Yeah.
0: And?
2: My name is Xochitl Marquez, and I am marketing coordinator.
0: Xochitl, great to see you. Last time we were together here on the radio was at the Community or Emergency Preparedness Fair over at Altamira. What was that? Maybe 8, 10 weeks ago, something like that?
2: It was back in April, yes.
0: April, May, June. Okay, yeah, it was pretty close. It was great. So what's going on at the health center these days? I mean, lots of stuff. What's the most recent, the most interesting, or just something people might not know that you do? How about that? Something people might not know you do.
2: If you allow me, for those who don't know us, I would love to explain to everybody who is listening who we are.
0: Oh, sure.
2: Right? The health center is a home for everyone. And especially for our Sonoma Valley residents. And we know that our health center starts with more than medical care. I mean, health care starts with more, is more than medical care. We actually, we think about the whole person.
1: That's okay.
2: We take care
1: yeah,
2: of
1: exactly.
0: Right. Yeah.
1: Yeah, well, you care. I mean, it's like an absolutely beautiful thing.
0: It's not just doctors, and people shouldn't just stop in when they don't feel well, right?
2: That's right. Mm-hmm.
1: So right here in front of me, I can read off. The programs include, like, early childhood exams, annual wellness visits, cancer prevention screenings, diabetes management, preventative health care services, family health programs.
2: Excellent.
1: I mean, it's just the list goes on.
2: Dental?
0: Like, full and everything? Or is it? Yeah, full dental.
2: Yeah, I mean, we don't do surgeries, but we have preventative.
0: So no extractions, no, yeah.
2: But one of the most important things, too, is that we see every individual as who they are and what they need,
1: yeah.
2: Right? So we completely understand that it is not about a medical service, but also what is beyond that.
1: Mm-hmm.
2: And that is actually the reason why we did the emergency preparedness fair back in April and why we're bringing to our patients and to the community in general the back-to-school health fair, which will be an event that is going to happen on Saturday, August 8th, from 11 a.m. to 1 p.m. at Adele Harrison. And this event is because we know that families have different needs, right? And education is a factor that affects health. Are you with
1: education
2: me?
1: Affects health as
2: yes.
1: to where, like, you need to do your own research, be your own advocate, or know where to get the help, or,
2: exactly.
1: like, you know?
2: All the social determinants of health. We have different ones. Be housing, and in this case, it's education, right? The more knowledgeable you are about something is the better way you
1: like
2: will be able to.
1: Exactly. So you can keep yourself healthier with kind of the things. I like that. That's very sweet.
2: And this is actually our 11th year.
1: I was just going to ask you how many years. 11. Boom. Writing it down. Noted.
2: 11th year, yes.
0: And the health center is 20 plus years old now.
2: 30.
0: 30 years.
1: Wow. Come on, Jason.
2: 30,
1: I'm just kidding.
2: 35 to be exact.
3: And I'll tell you what, we're going to keep going, too.
0: Absolutely.
1: Yes.
3: There's a lot of cuts that are coming down in the funding, but we're maintaining
0: lots of
3: solid
0: time.
3: Presence in this community. We
0: very
3: want people
0: cool.
3: to know that we're still available. We will still
1: but
3: be
1: we
3: available.
1: Need services
2: yes.
1: like you guys. Why would they be cutting us? You, yes. us, everyone. Yes. Why? I know it's just I wish I knew the answer.
3: We're all sick, right?
1: Exactly.
3: And
1: you're
3: looking out for each other.
1: Yes.
0: And
3: that's
0: your,
3: why we're here, though.
0: Your
1: yes.
0: facility is physically up on Highway 12, kind of across from Maxwell Village, Lucky's,
3: exactly.
0: Starbucks.
3: Yep.
0: They're on the right side as your head.
3: 1970 Sonoma Highway,
0: yep.
3: to be exact.
0: Great spot.
2: Yes.
1: No.
2: And going back to your question, I know that we are facing many different challenges, with the administration and the health service, but we also want you to know that we are there for you. We are there for our people. We care so much that we are trying to be as strategic and as creative as possible. And if something doesn't work for us right now, we can always find different
1: refer
2: ways.
1: You.
2: But we haven't lost that sense of support for our community
1: yeah.
2: because we carry it. This
1: yeah.
2: Health center is from the community to the community.
1: I have something to add. I have a question. So I work at my family business, and one of our chefs kind of like came down with something. We knew it was something a little bit more aggressive than a normal thing, so he ended up having something, cancer, but it's a treatable form. But the thing is, it's so hard to get an advocate, a translator, someone to navigate you through it. Like, could he, if he knew that was happening, could he go into you guys and be like, hey, what do I need to do? Because I see on here is cancer prevention screenings and stuff like that. Like, could he have come in and started with you guys to see?
3: Yeah, ideally, you know, come in and be our patient, and those screenings allow us to catch things early.
1: Really?
3: And then when
1: I
3: know,
1: wish
3: like,
1: I
3: as
1: oh,
3: a patient,
1: man,
3: then
1: I
3: we're also like, in addition to the medical care and connecting to cancer support,
1: yeah,
3: we connect to all kinds of other resources. To Sushi's point, we also support with food.
1: That's amazing.
3: But
1: yeah,
3: mothers,
1: he can't work right now. He
3: yeah.
1: can't be around heat. He can't be around extreme temperatures. His diet is very limited. So it's really, and
3: yeah.
1: it's scary. He hasn't started his treatments yet. That'll be in 2 weeks from now. So luckily they found it. But it's so hard, especially if you're in here, you know, not from, maybe if you're from another country or something like that. And where do you go? How do you navigate that? Even I wouldn't know what to do, and I'm from here. So
3: we have a team that helps.
1: It's amazing. It's so
0: yeah.
1: scary, but when you know that it's, you know, hey, it's treatable, or if it's not, just having the answer and having the support with you, I just, it's amazing what you guys do. This
3: it's
1: is so important.
3: It is
1: so complicated.
0: In
1: Absolutely.
0: Terms of payments, you'll take private insurance if people have private insurance, correct?
3: Some private insurance. We don't take Kaiser.
0: Right.
3: We take some Medi-Cal.
0: And the Medi-Cal,
1: yes.
0: Medicare.
3: Pay out of pocket.
0: And,
3: yep.
0: and, yeah, if someone has nothing, they should still not hesitate to come in.
3: If money, don't let money be an issue. Come see us. Come talk to us about that. Let us decide
1: yeah.
3: if it's an issue. You know,
1: that's amazing.
2: We have a sliding program, too,
1: mm-hmm.
2: which is, yeah, very, very handy. And going back to your question, too, regarding we have a team that is called the Enhanced Care Management Team. They are fantastic. And that's one of the things that I was telling you about. We see every person individually, right? It's not the same having, for example, I don't know, diabetes.
1: Mm-hmm.
2: And do you own a car? Do you don't? Do you speak
1: mm-hmm.
2: English? Do you don't?
1: Mm-hmm.
2: So it's we try to be as individual as possible. And this team help you navigate the system. What are your needs?
1: Yes.
2: How we can best serve you. For example, do you have a house?
1: Uh-huh.
2: Right?
1: Mm-hmm.
2: Okay, are you, for example, like right now you're going through a health issue, but what is the reason? And it's not that we offer everything, but we are the bridge.
1: Yes.
0: You know people who know people.
1: You know people who know people.
3: Sonoma Valley is so rich with community resources.
1: Mm-hmm.
3: We are so blessed here, but we work very closely with folks, so we can absolutely connect people.
2: Yes.
1: That's great. And wait, I want you to hear how many years again. How many years have you been there, Sarah?
3: I just passed my year anniversary.
0: Yeah, that's right. You were
1: yeah.
0: brand new last time we interviewed.
3: It was my second day last year.
1: That's
0: yes.
1: great. And you were awesome. It felt like you'd been there forever. And Sochi, what about you?
2: I've been there for 5 years.
1: 5 years. That's amazing.
2: Thank you so
1: still
2: much.
1: Here, still doing it. And you're still, like, happy. You have smiles on your faces. You really care. You're not just like, oh, I had to be at the farmer's market and talk on the radio.
3: No,
1: you want it.
3: Yes.
1: You're like, get me on there. Get me. Let me spread the word. Thank you.
3: Incredible people at this organization doing incredible work. It is such
1: yeah.
3: a pleasure. I tell you what, it is a pleasure for me. I'm
1: That's
3: not
1: so
3: the,
1: cool.
3: I work for them. I'll tell you what. It's
1: yeah.
3: wonderful group of people.
0: And
1: yes.
0: Let's walk through the process. If someone thinks they need some health care, do they just come in and knock on the door? Should they call you or go online? Or if someone needs to start brand new, if they need to start brand new, never been a patient before, they can just stop in and go work it out?
3: Yeah, exactly. I would say do what's comfortable for you. If tech is comfortable for you, you can jump online. You can call us. You can email us. There's all kinds of online forms. If you want to call, please do. If you want to just come in, we'll see you right there. We have people. If you're questioning about insurance, we can start there and figure out what you need and how to get you insured, how to get this all paid for.
1: Yeah.
3: And go from there. What other needs do you have? And connect you to resources. If it's CalFresh, we can connect you to CalFresh.
1: That's amazing.
2: We meet people where they are.
3: That's right.
1: You know people. I like that. That should be your motto. We know people that know people.
0: Well, because it is more than just a doctor poking at you and saying, here's what's wrong. Take
3: That's
0: this
3: right.
0: and you'll feel better. It's like if you don't have somewhere to live.
3: That's right.
0: Or
1: if you don't have a transportation to get there, you don't have a, you know, someone to pick up your Medicaid. Well, no,
0: yeah.
1: that's not legal,
3: well,
1: but, you
3: right,
1: know.
3: Though.
0: Well, no, but
3: exactly.
0: you have pharmacy right there. At the
3: we have a pharmacy, too. And exactly, but what we have is our doctors, the mental health clinician, the nurses, everybody is working together. Thinking about the person. So it's not just the doctor working in a silo and the resource person working in silo. They're working together to make sure that the person's getting what they need.
1: Yeah.
2: Just to give you an example, I would like to illustrate this with a story. We had a patient who needed to be taken to, it was a San Francisco hospital, to be seen by a specialist. And the person who was coordinating our patient's care knew that that our patient didn't know how to drive, and that he was extremely scared to go to San Francisco, not knowing the system and the trouble. And she made sure, she was calling people to make sure, actually the Uber people who was going to take care of our patient, to make sure that that person was going to be delivered at the right place
1: taken care of. That's such good peace of mind. You're worried about your ailment. You don't want to worry about how you're getting there.
2: Exactly. Yes, and I think it's one of the advantages that we have being a community center and being in a small town as it is Sonoma, right? For example, if you go to probably a bigger hospital, it might be different, right? Because the attention has to be one patient after another, and then you do your part. And see you later.
1: Good luck to you. Yes. Nope, not the case here. And that's going to help you in your recovery. That's your stress go down to knowing you're in good hands. I mean, even that little thing of, I know I'm going to get dinner later, and I have a ride to and from the hospital. I mean, it shouldn't have to be like that, but it is, and it's so great that you're here to do that.
3: Thank you.
0: Did you make classes, seminars people can participate in, or not?
3: We just started a diabetes group, a support group. Okay. So we're starting to build more, but post-COVID, now we're starting to get back into the groups here, the class here, more community education. We're going to be a lot more out in the community as well.
0: Very cool.
1: Here you are at Tuesday Night Farmers Market.
3: That's right.
1: Yeah.
3: That's so nice.
1: So what would be the healthiest thing to eat at the market tonight?
2: Any green vegetables.
1: Leafy green vegetables, kale, spinach, that has a lot of iron. I have a lot of people in my family that have cancer, and she just got her screening back. She has to get, I'm not going to say who it is, but someone in the family every 3 months has to get a screen, and they got their screen back. Everything was great, except for she was a little bit too low on iron, so she made the executive decision to come down to the farmer's market and get all these beautiful, fresh vegetables that have the most minerals, vitamins, everything you need. Totally.
0: And you guys kind of have an informal food program.
3: We do.
0: Right out front of the building, right?
3: That's right.
0: You never know what might be there, but there's always some good stuff.
3: Every other Friday.
2: We work in collaboration with the Redwood Empire.
0: Food bank. Right.
2: Yes, that is correct. Every other Friday at 8 a.m.
1: That's amazing.
2: Yes.
1: That's so cool. I mean,
2: we help over 100 families to get
1: Wow, 100 families.
2: And
1: is a lot.
2: We also have about 10 volunteers per day. We actually had the opportunity to receive people from Sonoma Market who were there to help us.
1: That's so sweet.
2: Yes.
0: Good organization there.
1: Yeah.
2: They were fantastic.
3: We also get extra food, bring some vegetables and fruits.
0: Yeah,
3: and they're
0: just out front, and while supplies last, we can get some.
3: Exactly.
0: Speaking of volunteers, do you have a regular need for volunteers, or do you guys...
2: Usually, yes, but now this is the best opportunity ever because, as I mentioned, we're having the back-to-school health fair.
0: Right.
2: August 8th, and we need over 100 volunteers. We usually need about 8 or 10 for different events, but this time we need 100.
0: So how can people help?
2: Please just give us a call, 707-939-6070, extension 198. Again, 707-307-6070. Sorry, I was about to give my phone number.
1: I do that all the time.
0: I came within two digits of being my personal phone number on the air once.
1: Yep, me too.
3: Okay,
1: no one would call us anyway.
0: Start again.
1: 307.
0: The community health center number is
2: 707-939-6070, extension 198. Well, my phone number, my cell phone would actually work because I am the volunteer coordinator, so...
1: But you don't want any calls after 5 p.m. Exactly.
3: Yes.
1: Don't bother Sochi after 5. Exactly. Call the work line, please.
0: I assume bilingual would be helpful, but not necessary.
2: That is exactly correct. Yes.
1: Well, we have our cell phones. We can get by. if you have there's a translation thing on the phone now. There's, if you need to, you can use that. But
0: that's true.
1: Pero si puedes hablar en español, mejor.
2: We need people who care.
0: Sure.
2: And people that have a big heart and who are service oriented. Yeah. That's all we need. That's all that matters.
0: Do you want to do a quick invite in Spanish?
2: Please.
1: Por favor.
2: Por favor, a todos los radioescuchas que nos están escuchando aquí por medio de KSBY, los invitamos a la Feria de Salud de Regreso a Clases el día 8 de agosto. De las 11 de la mañana a la 1 de la tarde. Si estás interesado en ser un voluntario, llámanos al 707-939-6070, extensión 198.
0: Perfect.
2: Gracias.
1: Well said.
0: And what is What are people going to get at this back-to-school fair? Backpacks and school supplies, or?
2: That is correct. Exactly what you said. They are by grade level, right? All the way from kindergarten to high school.
0: Okay.
2: Yes, and of course, we understand that at each school supplies are different, right, based on the grade level students are going to. So depending on that is the package that they will receive. With their backpacks.
0: And then all your resources are there as well with booths
2: exactly,
0: and tables
2: yeah.
0: to...
2: Of course. We are expecting about... Yes, we're expecting about 35 different organizations from our community. As I was mentioning before, we know that health has to do a lot with all the social determinants, right? So education, housing, mm-hmm. immigration, you name it.
1: You guys are advocates for that too?
2: It's just that we know, and as I was mentioning before, we try to help as many people as possible, mm-hmm. and I know that we all are different with different needs,
1: yeah.
2: and so we always want to be aware of the need of our patients or those who want to become our patients. So we try to collaborate with as many organizations in the city as we can, so we make sure that the services that they need will be there in one place.
0: Very
1: cool.
0: So
1: convenient.
0: And
1: that's great.
0: One more, you get funding is from all kinds of sources. Do you have any fundraisers you'd like to promote coming up? Or you guys don't do a big annual fundraiser, do you?
3: We don't, not yet.
1: Not yet. I like that.
2: Welcome to our new CEO.
0: Give it time.
3: I love a good party.
0: Well, it's also kind of nice to not be in a position where you absolutely have to do that. So.
3: Well, and now with the funding cuts and the policy shifts, things
0: right.
3: are changing.
0: Right.
3: Times are changing, and there's a lot of folks who are going to need access to health care,
1: yeah.
3: and we want to be able to make sure that stays constant for them.
0: Fantastic. Mm-hmm. Websites, phone number? You get the phone number already. What's the website?
2: It's www.sbchc.org.
0: Sonoma Valley Community Health Center. Perfect.
1: That was a good job because every time I translate like letters into Spanish, it is so hard. So that was like seamless, and I appreciate that.
2: www.sbchc.org.
1: Oh my God! Can you imagine? See what I'm saying? That was amazing.
0: Terrific.
3: Thank you so much.
0: Thanks for coming by. Sonoma Valley Community Health Center is our nonprofit of the week tonight. So you have a table. You have a table most weeks, though, don't you, or many weeks?
2: Not here at the Farmers Market. We're actually very, very honored to be here today because we usually have it just once a year. However, we always train to be around in the community because the same way that we invite other organizations to come to our events, we love to be part of other organizations.
0: Absolutely.
2: Events. So, you will find us at a very, I don't know, running about.
0: Cool.
1: I like that.
0: Maybe we'll come by the back to school fair.
3: Please do.
0: You never know. I kind of walk there and, like, you said, is it Del Harrison?
2: Yes.
0: I can walk there in like 2.5 minutes, so I'll definitely come by and say hello.
3: Yeah, please do. Yeah.
0: Great.
3: Yes.
0: Thank you.
2: You can probably help us volunteer.
1: Oh,
0: maybe.
1: Look at that.
0: Maybe.
1: Sarah Sochi.
0: Sarah Sochi, great. Thanks for coming by.
1: Thank you so much. Always a pleasure. See you next year, but before that, definitely.
2: Thank you.
1: Absolutely.
2: Such a pleasure.
0: You come.
1: Of course.
0: Sochi, you come regularly on the morning show, don't you?
2: That is correct.
0: Once
2: yes.
0: a month with
2: Once a month
0: Pat
2: with
0: or
2: Mark,
0: with George.
2: Mark. With Mark.
0: With
2: Mark. From the Chamber of Commerce.
0: Oh,
1: Chamber.
0: Okay, yeah, yeah, yeah.
1: Oh, yeah, you're
0: Chad.
1: Right after my show on Thursdays, 10 to 11. It's all about you, which is my show. Just a little plug there.
0: Perfect.
2: You can invite me whenever you wish.
1: Really?
2: Yes.
1: I'm going to give you my card.
2: Show.
1: See what you signed yourself up for? But I would love that. So my show is about music. So it's like your music, like what made you into the person you are through music. So you pick 8 songs. We talk about it. We can talk about anything else, too. So.
2: Okay, I would love to talk about that.
1: I'm getting you my card right now. Yeah, no, we can talk about that for sure. No, yeah, yeah, and have some songs to go along with it.
0: Sounds terrific.
2: Thank you.
0: This is Good Vibes at 5. Your Tuesday Night Guys at 5 on KSVY. Kate's getting her business card out. She can't also play us a song.
1: Yes,
0: so
1: I can. I can do anything.
0: Okay.
1: I have it queued up right here. This is going to be Lo Son by Hermanos Gutierrez.
0: We'll be back in a minute or three.

0: 91.3 FM, KSVY Sonoma. Back for our last little segment here, live from the Tuesday Night Market on the Plaza. I am Jason.
1: I'm Kate.
0: Ronnie Joe Grooms is here as well, but he's bringing us in our next guest.
1: Yes.
0: Then we'll do a quick wrap-up of everyone we've talked to and one little special event we want to talk about. Two specials. This is the first one, the Art Sale for Ukraine, right here in Sonoma this coming weekend and the next weekend. And
1: Priscilla.
0: Give her a second to put on her headphones here, and then we can talk with
1: Tarni.
0: Tarni, that's right. And I'm trying to write Ukraine on my notes, and I started spelling it with a Y.
1: Yep.
2: Actually, the letter that begins the word Ukraine in Ukrainian looks like a Y.
0: Looks like a Y. Okay, good.
1: So that's true.
0: I was actually right. I wasn't having a problem at all. But anyway, good afternoon. Tarni, how are you? Terrific.
2: Yeah, it's coming along.
0: So you had the sale last weekend, right?
2: No,
0: it's just
2: not.
0: Starting. Okay, it's
2: no,
0: just starting.
2: No, it was so much more to do than I could get accomplished.
0: Ah. So it'll be this weekend and next weekend at your house in the Springs, kind of behind the Fairmont, right?
2: 2 blocks below the Fairmont.
0: Perfect. And what do you have? What are you selling and why?
2: I have 70 paintings by the most eminent artist in Ukraine. She's the most widely exhibited artist in Ukraine. She has things on 5 continents, but she's not well-known internationally because she won't fly.
0: Okay. That's legit.
2: Right? Mm-hmm. And also lots of Ukrainian handcraft, traditional embroideries, antiques, and a lot of other things. But the art is really, well, Ronnie can describe the art. He gave the most beautiful explanation yesterday or last week. It was just amazing. You can't define it. And many of the artworks appear to have like stripes of color, swaths of color. And I recently saw a photo of her with a brush jar sitting next to her. The widest brush was like 3/8.
1: That's not okay. That wide at all.
2: All of her stuff is done with teeny, tiny.
0: Tiny.
2: And if you
0: very
2: look at the stripes,
0: deliberate brush strokes.
2: Totally subtle shadings and just so much depth,
1: oh.
2: So much. And
3: Tarni.
2: Everything is symbolic.
3: Did you share with me that you had a conversation with her, some exchanges recently?
2: Oh, I did. It drove me nuts.
3: Kate will love this.
1: Give it to me.
2: She's a very eccentric character.
3: She looks like up in this cabin that she could be.
1: So jealous.
3: She could be anywhere if she wanted to. She could be in New York. She could be in Paris. She could be.
2: She
3: would not.
2: No.
3: Yeah, this is the level of painter and artist she is. But her choice is
2: She lived in Kiev for quite a few years.
0: Kiev is our sister city, by the way, here with Sonoma.
2: Yeah.
1: You've sent
2: an
1: ambulance there. You've done a lot of good things for them.
2: She lived in Kiev because she had to. That's where she got her PhD and so forth. And then, of course, her style was totally frowned upon by the Soviets, so she didn't paint for quite a while.
1: Why was that? Colorful, lively, fun?
3: It's correct. Kate says is correct in a lot of ways. It was colorful. It was fun. Mm. It was free, because you were supposed to make art in a certain way. With a point of view towards a certain center.
1: What?
3: Not necessarily the center of your own being.
0: Because of course you can always regulate and govern art. It's
3: right.
0: kidding.
1: I have seen so much of that. I know exactly what you're talking about when you just described
2: that.
1: And
2: lots of important communists wanted her to do their portrait. She would
3: it
2: not
3: was a style. It's a style. And a lot of that art is really amazing and beautiful, but that was not her style of art. And also, when Carney tends to talk with the artist or communicate with the artist, it tends to be as colorful and independent. A lot of who she is comes through this art. Now, we're asking about describing it.
2: Yeah.
3: She's very genre fluid.
2: Yes.
3: But and also period fluid. So you can see influences from modernism, from cubism, from expressionism, all major movements that were happening throughout Europe and around the world, and are all kind of reactions to World War I and World War II. But she also was exploring her absolutely own spiritual self in relationship to those. A lot of movement, a lot of freedom. But even while she wandered through all of those different genres, in my opinion, actually executed a lot of, because of her master's, because of her education, she's actually executed a very high level of understanding. understanding and reinterpretation and remix and sort of response to all those movements. Am I in the right realm,
4: Tarni?
3: Yeah, I think
4: so. I haven't said it that way, but I do know that when I have showings of hers,
3: yeah,
4: the people who just stand and stare,
3: uh-huh,
4: are artists.
3: Her work's pretty
4: mesmerizing. They're just blown away.
3: We're coming in for a landing, Tarni. I want to make sure everybody's got the information to join you this Saturday and check out the work.
4: Right, Saturday and Sunday. Mm-hmm. And I'm passing out information here. You're free to email me if you can't make Saturday, Sunday this week or next weekend, 10 to 3. You're welcome to email me, and we can set up a private showing for you.
0: And that would be TarniB, TarneyB, @gmail.com.
4: Right.
0: And the sale is at 10 to 3 on Poplar Avenue. Poplar Avenue is not very long, so it'll be pretty obvious where it's going on.
4: Right.
0: You'll have some flyers or banners out front or something.
4: Right, and there's a fairly extensive estate sale going on concurrently, so
0: okay,
4: there's sort of something for everybody. But if you come, do be sure you go into the house, which is where the paintings are.
0: Uh-huh.
4: Don't skip that.
3: The proceeds from the works that are sold include the folk art that is there as well. All
4: right.
3: Goes to support causes in the people of Ukraine.
4: It's the defense, specifically defense. Everything is going to feed and keep healthy and nutrition and protection of the people who are actually out there putting their lives on the line.
3: Looking out for our sister city, looking out for our friends over there in the Ukraine. I really appreciate you stopping by tonight.
4: Yeah, thank you.
3: And I hope you have
4: thank
3: a great, great style.
4: And you noticed that I dressed up for
3: you
4: the radio.
3: Look,
0: yes, absolutely.
1: You look beautiful.
3: Okay,
0: full Ukrainian.
1: We all have faces
0: full
1: for
0: Ukrainian
1: radio.
0: Garb.
3: I always do this to Kate. I always do this to Kate. Kate, for our listeners,
1: oh God,
3: please describe the best you can, the beautiful gems, jewels, and blouse.
1: Okay. Well, honestly, the first thing
3: this
1: I noticed
3: is Ukrainian stuff.
1: The first thing I noticed is the headband. I am a major fan of headbands, but it's a thick headband. It's like it looks like it could have been a shawl that you rolled up to utilize, so it's very versatile.
3: Is it
1: and
3: folded
1: then,
3: in a traditional way?
4: They do lots of ways, but
3: yeah,
4: this is one.
3: Yeah, yeah. Cool.
1: So then we're going down to the neck, and we have some beautiful, it's subtle, it's Ukraine colors, but there's a lot of texture, color, movement.
4: It's
1: and
4: nine
1: then.
4: Necklaces.
1: Not thank you. Not I didn't have time to count. But
0: are the biggest beads amber?
4: Yes, that's amber.
1: That's
0: very
1: beautiful.
0: Nice.
1: Beautiful. And then your beautiful shirt. You wore the perfect shirt for the farmer's market.
0: Incredible embroidery.
1: Floaty, flowy. Jason
3: Kate,
1: you
3: no,
1: take the shirt
0: that's
1: away.
0: That's all
1: here.
0: I got. Break.
1: What? Come on.
0: Beautiful embroidery.
1: And once
0: do you
1: again,
0: know
1: the right colors.
3: The beautiful blue and yellow.
0: Is
1: exactly.
0: Is it hand or is it machine embroidery? Do you know?
4: It was handmade.
0: Hand embroidery. Wow.
4: It was made by a professor of textile arts at the Kanyev College of Culture.
3: Is it cotton?
1: Wow.
3: Are the materials and the cotton from
4: very,
3: the Ukraine?
4: Very lightweight cotton. Very lightweight.
3: And
0: very nice.
3: And that's produced
4: so it's
3: in the Ukraine.
4: Great
3: heat,
4: huh?
3: Yeah. And the cotton is from the Ukraine? Or how?
4: I'm sure.
3: Yeah.
4: Well, the older ones are all handloom stuff.
3: Right.
4: The things
3: right.
4: I have for sale are all mostly old handloomed.
1: That's
4: so,
1: cool.
4: And so forth.
3: Very
4: right.
3: Nice work, you two, on the,
4: yeah,
3: the description.
0: And there we go.
3: She looks
4: so
3: very
4: so
3: enchanting.
1: Yes.
3: And down here at the market, you can't miss her. She's also carrying
0: she's
3: a
0: basket
3: of blue and yellow flowers.
0: Yep.
3: And she has the information. Seek her out. She will be the first one to really chat you up about this really a beautiful art show. Not only are you going to steal a great, beautiful piece of art, but you're also going to help the people of Ukraine.
4: Yeah.
0: Well, you're not going to steal it. You're going to pay.
1: Yeah.
3: No, whatever they pay.
0: As much as you pay.
3: Steal.
0: Premium.
3: That's what I'm saying.
0: Premium prices
3: yes.
0: for
3: yes.
0: it.
3: Yeah.
4: Well, there's some non-frame pieces that are less.
0: Good.
4: The second weekend, I'll have some prints. The
0: great.
4: First weekend, it's a tie-in art.
0: Excellent.
3: Very unique items.
4: Yeah.
0: Very
3: so
0: cool.
3: Thank you. We had to highlight it and spotlight it. We really appreciate you coming by, Tarni.
1: That's great. That's really cool. Thank you for what you
0: thank
1: do.
0: Thank you.
3: Where
1: thanks
3: we
1: again.
3: Where's our time?
1: Well, we got 9 minutes.
3: We got nine minutes. Pretty well to do our wrap tonight.
1: Yeah.
0: Our friends at the community center did ask us to comment on some.
1: Oh, let's talk about
0: they
1: some pride stuff.
0: They aren't coming by today.
3: Well,
0: they're
3: let me give you two things
1: well,
3: that's happening at the market right now.
1: Yeah.
0: Okay.
3: So tonight the ceramics department is out there. They actually have a wheel.
0: Is it the one you pedal? Someone has to pedal a bike?
3: There's
0: they have one like that.
3: I think it's foot pedal.
0: Okay.
3: I didn't see the
0: oh, kick wheel.
3: Mode.
0: Kick wheel,
3: kick
0: I think they call it.
3: Yeah.
0: Yep.
3: And but as well as a new ASL program starting out there, American Sign Language.
0: Ah.
3: So she's doing a really interesting kind of presentation of their ASL, which I totally love.
1: I'm digging it.
3: I mean, there's just something about...
1: Mm-hmm.
0: Yeah, it was very cool. And
1: well, being Italian already, I feel like I have the little Doobity boobity.
0: I thought it was great at the Pride event.
3: You're a drummer.
1: I am a drummer.
0: At the Pride event Sunday, they had someone do an ASL interpretation on the stage the whole time, which was
3: Bottle
0: really
3: Rockets,
0: great.
3: One of Kate's and my
1: favorite
3: parts.
1: Oh, we love it. Oh,
3: because they interpret the songs.
0: Yes, absolutely.
1: Do you know how tired they get? Like, they have to have some, like, major rest periods after
0: usually
1: that.
0: Usually it's 20 minutes and someone else takes over.
3: Yeah, no, they are busy. Yeah. They are expressive. And there's just something visceral, obviously, but it's not just the hands. It's the face. It's the whole body. It's communicating this through this vibration and this physical form. It's fantastic. You could actually take up a workshop for American Sign Language.
0: And it's a language.
3: It's very good for the brain.
0: It is. It's just another language skill.
3: I think it's yoga.
1: You know, I took a class at the JC because I fell in love with a deaf girl.
3: Did.
1: I did, and it was the most fun class ever.
3: I
1: could do a bunch of things like, hey, I know that symbol.
3: I'm sorry.
1: I don't know. No, I don't know that one. I know beer, wine, the B word.
0: I saw a Broadway show years ago called Big River that was half
3: the beach.
0: Half spoken word and half ASL, and they would just like that. They would stop singing and switched to ASL, and it was amazing.
3: Somehow our challenge is going to be next week to actually interview her, the instructor, and the person in the workshop, and translate it to radio.
1: That's going
3: to
1: be a little difficult.
0: She probably has a student who could use the skills of turning it back into English. So speaking of the community center, we also have...
3: So, yes, Jason and I want to give a plug for this Saturday night at the Sonoma Community Center. The Priscilla Queen of the Center is going down. Jason and I have the great privilege, I think for like 2 to 3 years.
0: This is my third year, I think. I'll be bartending. The event is only 3 years old.
3: Yeah,
0: so
3: I've been in each one. So we've been there for all 3 years. It's a drag show. It's a dinner. It's in the Secret Garden at the Sonoma Community Center.
0: And the Redwood Grove. We start in the Redwood Grove and then move to the Secret Garden.
3: Right, little cocktail party, and then they lean over. It is absolutely a good time. Star J's showing up. I'll be doing the proceedings.
1: That's you. That's you. DJ Star J.
3: I got sneaky information that there's also going to be a pianist that's going to be doing some of the jazz over in the Rose Garden.
0: Oh, fun.
3: So it's going to be a very colorful, amazing evening. Just head over to use your favorite search engine. Search for Priscilla Queen of the Center. Or just go to the Sonoma Community Center.
0: SonomaCommunityCenter.org. There's a handful of tickets left, as I hear it.
3: It's getting tight, and that's all we wanted to share. We won't say anything else, but I can tell you we're
1: getting
3: down to the...
1: Okay, so take it from me. I missed my chance to get some tickets that sold out, so get on it, everyone.
0: There's dinner.
1: Get on it.
0: It's a dinner event as well. The culinary staff at the center is doing an Australian-inspired... It's not a full-fledged Australian menu, but it's an Australian-inspired...
1: I was wondering, that is a little...
0: There is pavlova. Pavlova for dessert is the most...
1: I've never heard of that. What is that?
0: Pavlova is a soft, chewy meringue that you make into the shape of a little dish, and then you fill it with fruits.
1: My best friend Angus from Australia has never told me about this before. I'm going to have to talk
0: pavlova.
1: To him.
0: Pavlova.
1: Pavlova.
0: I don't love pavlova,
1: how do they say
0: it
1: in Australian?
0: Probably.
3: So I was going to say the event, of course, is inspired by the film Priscilla, Queen of the Desert. So if you want to absolutely get in the vibe, we'll also just say, watch the film. I checked it out the other night.
1: I was raised on that movie.
3: It's got me in the zone, and I can't wait for Saturday.
1: Soundtrack.
3: Sonoma Community Center going down Saturday, June 20th, 5 to 9 p.m. One of the coolest events of the year, inspired by the classic film The Adventures of Priscilla, Queen of the Desert.
0: Indeed.
3: All right, we better dismount because I know Big Fish is coming
0: Big
3: up
0: Big Fish
3: fast.
0: Is live.
3: We also got James O. from Sonic Discovery, our 8 p.m.
5: James
3: man.
5: Will be 60 minutes from now.
3: Yeah, 60 minutes from now is the Sonic Discovery right after Big Fish. Two of my favorite hours of KSDY, and I say that about every 2 hours.
1: Ronnie.
0: No, those are two good shows. Really two good shows.
3: It's a really good time.
5: You are the universal, all of you, the universal.
3: I love you all.
5: Pump us up.
3: You guys are fantastic.
0: James O. is your about 50, about 60, 40 music to poetry, something like that.
1: I thought you were just saying his age on the radio.
3: Music they are one. They are one. They have morphed into one.
0: You'll read a handful of poems most shows, right? Yeah.
5: In fact, between every song,
3: he'll be. I think I'll steal him into my 940 Valley of the Valley.
1: Valley
3: Poet on the Beat segment this Thursday at 9:40.
5: In lieu of Lynn.
3: Yeah, because you are off work. You're not in the parks this Thursday.
0: Ronnie Joe is our Thursday morning.
5: Right. Yes.
0: Thursday morning show host.
1: Mm-hmm.
3: Poetry every 9:40.
0: Tomorrow morning, George Weber will have the morning show at 8 to 10.
3: All right, I tell you guys, I'm hungry.
1: I'm hungry
3: for
1: too.
3: Some big fish.
1: Oh, I'm sorry. I thought I was just hungry
3: King
1: in general.
3: Daddy and the Prince of Thieves are waiting. Let's do our wrap, Jason. Let's do this.
0: Let's do it. We talked.
1: No, wait, let me flip to my beginning page.
0: Oh,
1: so
0: wow,
1: pages
0: you took a lot.
1: Here.
0: Mine all fit on one page.
3: I feel well, the fish
0: tastes more extensive.
3: On my grill.
1: Pages
0: so our wine of the week this week was Walt Wines, and Jeff and Michelle came by with their rosé, their San Giacomo Chardonnay, and I'm finishing up tonight with the last glass of the Pinot Noir they brought us.
1: No, I am.
0: Well, we're
3: no, I am.
0: No, you have a little more. We're close, though.
3: I'm blown away by that Chardonnay.
0: And it's, the Chardonnay was really nice.
3: San Giacomo Vineyards, scrumptious.
0: The Walt Tasting Room is just on First Street West, just a tiny bit north of the plaza. It takes about 35 seconds to walk there probably from the plaza.
3: WaltzWines.com.
0: WaltzWines.com. You can stop
3: Thank
0: in
3: you.
0: During the
3: Thank
0: week.
3: You, Waltz Wines.
0: Weekends, they said, appointments are probably a good idea.
1: Mm-hmm.
0: Then we talk to the band. Tonight's band is...
1: We have...
3: Sacramental!
1: Well, before that...
0: That was later.
1: Louie and Patty showcase. And their daughter, Nikki.
0: Nikki is the drummer.
1: Yeah. Louis it's a family affair.
3: Right now.
1: I just heard Selena.
3: Yeah.
1: I como me dueles.
3: They are any band with an accordion...
0: They are tonight's band. Tonight's band up until 8 o'clock. Come on by and hear them. And Sonoma Sam came in and did a really patriotic song.
1: He did. Then
0: part of the whole America 250 celebration.
3: Glory,
1: speaking of that, Ronnie.
0: Our coming up 4th of July event here in the plaza, which is huge.
3: You know
1: that's right. Ronnie and I have already been to our first couple meetings. You will be on the Swiss Hotel side. I will be on the Steiner side.
3: That's
1: and
3: right.
1: That's all you need to know.
0: You announce our parade. Yep. Are we putting the parade on TV this year? I think are. Yeah.
1: Cool.
0: So if you don't live in town, you can watch it on our YouTube channel.
3: Sonoma TV
0: on YouTube.
1: And there are the announcers, but Ronnie and I are going to be on those corners. So you're going to want
3: and west.
1: North and west, baby.
0: Absolutely.
1: I got the dirty west side.
0: Ruben from Sonoma Speakeasy stopped by to just kind of chat about what's going on over there. A great spot for live music almost every day of the week.
1: And then, Ronnie, you say it. Do it.
3: Sacramento!
0: The youth band that came by tonight from Sacramento.
1: Super cool. Was it like a 5 or 6-piece metal band?
0: I think there were 6 or 7. There were a lot of them.
3: 12 of those gremlins.
0: And they did a one-hour set from 5 to 7 here on the plaza, and they're really great.
1: They're cool. And then their dad came on, too. Russell was a super fan.
0: He
1: didn't even play music when he was younger, but his kids are all into it, so that's what I love to see.
0: They're brought to us here by Music in Place and by Music Nomad is who sponsors the presentation of them.
3: Totally. Battle of the Bands, baby.
1: Yeah, then we had the Sonoma Valley Community Health with Sochi and Sarah doing all great things, advocations for things like, you know, annual wellness visits, cancer prevention screenings, diabetes management, preventative health care services, family health programs, anything.
0: If you need some health help, just stop in. They're right up there on the Highway 12, kind of across from Maxwell Village. And
3: then Tarney, finally, right?
1: Yeah.
0: Tarney,
1: yeah.
0: Art for the Ukraine. Her sale is this weekend and next weekend, 10 to 3.
3: Yep.
0: On Poplar Avenue
3: Private
0: in the Springs.
3: Are available.
0: We have the address,
3: tarnyb@gmail.com.
0: Yeah, Poplar Avenue is so short.
3: Or just get a hold of me at the station. I'll connect you.
0: Yep.
1: Hey, I hear some Louis Prima going on behind us. I was raised on some Louis Prima.
3: What do you got for our closing song? What do we
1: I have a request from Lee.
3: Let's roll it.
1: She wanted me to play.
0: Lee, our lovely community volunteer who's come by to just tell people about the station.
1: She wants San Francisco Days by Chris Isaac.
0: Let's do it.
1: Thanks
3: Big
1: for listening.
3: Fish, King Daddy.
0: KSBY Sonoma, we'll be back next week.
3: I love you so much.
1: Love you long time.

0: All right, all right, all right. We're all in the house, ready to rock and ready to roll.
1: Ooh.
0: Here we is.
1: You caught you me go. With my headphones off.
0: And the doctor is in.
1: Okay, here we go. Uh-oh, oh my gosh, oh my gosh. I got my notes all mixed up. All right.
0: You got your hand in the cookie jar?
1: There we go. Here we go. Hello, everybody. This is King Daddy Murr and Zach, Prince of Thieves. Sometimes we are known as the Murphy Brothers, especially down in New Orleans when we was down there. Welcome to the Big Fish Show, where we feature all the big fish in our small pond.
0: Yeah, yeah, yeah.
1: Right. We got a lot of cool stuff happening. Let's see. What did we do? Oh, I know. We went to a dinner the other night. Had a big surprise. We went down, and they had a mariachi band in

0: Man.
1: They were like, the gentleman who passed me some dough, he was just sipping on his healthy pour of tequila and beer.
2: Yeah.
1: And just in his hoodie, and he's got two trumpets blaring on either ear.
2: Yeah. No, it was so great. It was so great.
1: And they came, our waiter asked us kindly, if we were going to order ever. And we were like, oh, yeah. Oh,
2: oh yeah. Yeah. We're just sitting there dancing and
1: got to be clapping. Yeah, it's funny. We knew every song.
2: Yeah, we knew every song. So, no, it was so much fun. It's just so great to see.
1: We were about to both come back in with washboards, and
2: yeah. it's true. When it's just so great to see live music anywhere, but in a Mexican restaurant and having the mariachi band right there next to you. Well,
1: you could taste it.
2: You could taste it. Oh, it was just great. I'm just sitting there. Oh yeah, yeah, yeah. Dun dun dun dun. Anyway, that was a lot of fun. That was a great, great surprise dinner we did.
1: Yeah, no, it was definitely fun.
2: You got something happening?
1: I do. I do. I'm trying to figure a little which way I want to stump you.
2: Oh, okay. Last week was pretty lucky because we had Brady here, and he's pretty savvy on that stuff. I like it.
1: All right, well.
2: If you're listening, Brady, you can, and Liz, please call me.
1: Just call me.
2: Please tell me what the song is.
1: He just shows up with the answer. all right, so I was trying, what's the name of the song?
2: Okay.
1: And Who Done It?
2: Who Done It?
1: But I see there's multiple people. It's a popular Who Done It song, but the OG is what I'm trying to figure out if I'm playing
2: okay,
1: it right.
2: Okay, let's see.
1: Let's see if I'm doing it right.
2: I'm ready. And anybody, of course, chime in and help me out.
1: Okay, it should be easy, right?
2: It should be easy.
1: Okay.
3: I'd like to thank the guy who wrote the song.
1: You got it yet?
3: That made my baby fall in love with me.
2: Take good care of my baby? No.
3: Who put the bump in the bump? Bump, bump, bump, bump. Who put the rhyme in the ramalama ding dong?
2: Who put the bump in the bop, shoo bop, shoo bop? Who put the dip in the dip,
3: dip, dip, dip? Who was that man?
1: I'd like to
3: shake his hand. He made my baby fall in love with me.
1: Yeah, Barry Mann.
2: Bump, bump, bump.

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And when I say dip dip dip dip dip dip, you know I mean it from the bottom of my boogity.

0: Okay, well,
1: we did have some people chime in, and I love it.
0: Boogity, boogity,
1: boogity, boogity. And first I'll tell you who chimed in. Of course, Megan chimed in, and she didn't know who it was. She thought it might be Neil Sedaka, and that's a very good guess.

0: because that voice did have that Neil Sedaka sound. And Brady did chime in, so he is listening to him and Liz. And he said he's heard the song, but he was clueless. But what I was going to say about these kind of songs, I'm just thinking of the guy at night going, oh, I'm trying to write a song. Who put the bop and the bump, the bump, the bump? And then who put the ram and the ram a lama ding
1: dong? And then the guy in the background goes, I got a part.
0: Those are just such classic songs. And I love the idea that people actually, you know, were, and then he brought it to the band or the singers and said, hey, I got this song. And everybody goes, oh, that's a great song. And then they, you're thinking, uh-huh, right. And then the guy, a producer goes, hey, you know what? You got a hit.
2: Yeah. And then you should break it down and then explain it. Hey, honey, I really mean it when I say bump, shabump.
0: And you make me go ram-a-lama ding dong.
2: And the boogie, boogie, shoop, shoop. Yeah.
0: Anyway, so much for that song. That was a good one. Good one.
2: Now, just for fun.
0: Uh-oh.
2: Some good friends of mine, me first and the Gimme Gimmes.
0: Uh-huh.
2: This is back when it was Fat Mike from NOFX.
0: Oh, yeah.
2: And the, let's see, it was also guys from the Swinging Udders, Foo Fighters, and quite a few other bands. But this is a little version from them.
3: I'd like to thank the guy who wrote the song that made my
2: they do a good version.
3: Fall in love with me.
0: There we go.
2: That's pretty good.
0: That's pretty good. Me first and the Gimme Gimmes, man. Now that's power.
2: Yeah.
0: Power punk.
2: That's pretty good. They're fun. If you get on stage with them, they have a tiki bar on stage. And yeah. If you get past all the security, they make you cocktails for as long as you can stay on off of the security's radar. And then you got a stage dive back into the crowd. But
0: I like it. Oh, we got people chiming. Okay,
2: good stuff.
0: Oh, you know what? Liz, hello. She says, hi, John and Zach. Brady and I are listening. I knew it. And, you know, we have a new listener, a very brand new listener, and that's our good friend, Jill Leone.
2: Oh, nice. Hey, Jill.
0: All right.
2: Well, let's see.
0: You got it going.
2: Well, you know, we have so much fun every once in a while. We just got to, you know, we got to
0: just do it.
2: We just got to tighten up.
0: Oh, tighten up.
4: Hi, everybody.
0: Archie Bellandrell.
2: Yes.
4: Houston, Texas.

better. Yeah. Now let that guitar fall in. Oh, yeah. Time to bring an organ now.

0: Bill. Turn it up. Oh, yeah.
1: Sag it to him, man.
0: Turn it up. Come on. Turn up that bass.
2: Kick, kick.
0: Oh, yeah.
1: Come on, turn it up, baby. Come on.
0: Now, look here. I want that guitar to fall in on that. Turn it up now. Oh, yeah. Now, turn it up, Augie. Yeah, now everybody turn it up now. Now look here, we gonna make it mellow for you now.

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3: The Gong Show.
4: I'm still tightening up.
3: I know, right? Yeah, the hand clap.
4: The hand clap and I like.
3: Does it make it mellow?
4: Bring me back. Da, da, da, da, da. That's so cool.
3: We could do that, just the two-piece, you and me. And bust out a kazoo.
4: Hey, I just got another text, and one of the questions was, did we have any mariachi hot sauce?
3: Hey.
4: And I got to tell you something. They have a chocolate mole there that is out of sight.
3: Yeah.
4: It's delicious. Delicious. We have some hot sauces tonight, too, that look kind of scary. Well, we've had one, the Bird's Eye Chili, which we love, and Mitch got us that. Mitch got us this one, too, and it is Melinda's Extra Hot Habanero. So we're going to try that. And then you got this really sort of scary, weird label.
3: Oh, well, it's chili peppers, but they're the little red balls that look like sperm.
4: Exactly. Like, what the heck are we drinking here? Salsa Sinaloa. I'm sure that's not the way you say it. I sound it more like Hawaiian. But, yeah, so we got some hot sauce tasting coming up here. You know what we got to do?
3: What?
4: Oh, we did break.
3: We just did. That was a gong.
4: Oh yeah, that's right. What? Okay, I'm sorry.
3: What did you make the tea early?
4: Yeah, I drank a little tea and
3: make a little up.
4: Actually,
3: he is showing me how to break spaghetti.
4: I'm on
3: Mexican
4: the
3: Mexican radio.
4: I'm on the lemon haze.
3: Yeah. we just talked about the gongs. Yeah, gongs.
4: That was so long ago.
3: Gongs are cool, man.
4: That was so long ago. Oh, my gosh. Also, you know, I got to give one shout. Oh, someone asked, and this is our good friend Suzanne, said, oh, do we have a guest tonight? No, we don't, as far as I can tell, but I'm...
3: Yeah, you're It's Casper, friendly ghost.
4: Casper's here. Oh, that's funny.
3: Yeah.
4: All right, so onward and upward. What do we got there?
3: Let's see. This is a fun one. Oh, I can hear you thinking right there. Okay. We should just know this one. It's no biggie. Just something fun.
4: Okay.
3: You know, we like fun. Fun's your middle name. Okay. Yeah. Okay. There you go.
4: It's Centerfold and it's Jay Giles Band.
3: There you go.

0: Okay, oh, whistle, whistle, whistle. Fool me once.
1: we have some hot sauce right here. I got it ready. This is the Bird's Eye Chili. Let's give this guy a go for all our listeners at home. Sorry you can't see it, but you can hear it.
0: I'll do that in stereo.
1: Mmm. Tasty, and it's got the heat. Yeah.
0: Which one?
1: This guy.
0: Bird's Eye Chili.
1: Mitch got us that, too.
0: Mmm. Got flavor, garlic.
1: Heat.
0: Hot right away. But then it has a different flavor. There's a sweetness afterwards.
1: The nice thing I like about this one, it's a chili sauce, and it actually has the seeds in it. I'm choking on right now.
0: South Africa.
1: Yeah.
0: And on the chili pepper scale that it has on here is a 7.
1: Mm.
0: Out of 7. No, I'm just kidding. 7 out of 10. And look at that. What do you call those? These are new to King Daddy Murr. This is called QR code.
1: It's Q-code.
0: It's a QR.
1: Oh. I'm going to get it someday.
0: But yeah, they are on everything.
1: We do have Jeff chimed in from New Orleans, our New Orleans correspondent. And, whoops, I had a joke. Oh, he sent us this joke. And it says, hey, how did Kyle, the hairstylist, win the race? He knew a shortcut.
0: Whoa.
1: Jeffers.
0: Whoa.
1: Of course, Kyle, the hairstylist, is the hairstylist of the stars down there in New Orleans.
0: Yeah.
1: Peggy, I know you're listening too. She's in Alexandria. And I know she's smoking some shrimp and sitting back and just chilling.
0: Smoking some shrimp.
1: That's what they call it down there.
0: All right. One tail, two tail.
1: I like it.
0: All right. Well, we got a request.
1: Oh!
0: Hot damn.
1: We got a request. That must mean someone's listening.
0: Oh, Nelly. Okay.
1: Who we got?
0: One to stump you.
1: Okay. Okay.
0: Now take a deep breath. Get your brain cells. You got it. I don't know.
1: Chili sauce is... Open my pores.
0: He's hitting the shrimp, man. He's hitting the shrimp hard. All right.

0: Stallion.
1: It's Mr. Moto by the Bel Airs.
0: Oh, that's...
1: Oh, my God.
0: It is Mr. Moto.
1: Yeah. Well,
0: speaking of Mr. Moto, I hope you're listening to us, Mr. Moto, down there in Austin, Texas.
1: That's Mr. Mofo.
0: Oh, that's Mr. Mofo. Yeah, that's true.
1: Oh, man.
0: That's too funny.
1: That was funny till the bitter end there for you.
0: What's bitter end is right. Yeah. Okay.
1: Wow. Good one, Cher. Woo,
0: thanks, Cher.
1: Oh, man.
0: Trying to make a fool out of me, huh?
1: We can call you Mija?
0: Like, I can't do it myself.
1: Mija? Did you call yourself a Mija?
0: Okay. I'm trying to... Come on. I opened a new bottle.
1: Whoop. Whoop, there it is.
0: Whoop, whoop. Whoop, there it is.
1: I thought I just said... I just said, whoop, there it is.
0: Oh, no. I'm sorry. I'm concentrating. I can only do one thing at once.
1: He just looked up at like you're a monkey.
0: Okay. This is Melinda's Extra Hot Habanero.
1: The Melendez Brothers? What?
0: Let's see if it is.
1: Killer.
0: We'll be the judge of that.
1: You're not even hearing what I'm saying. It smells hot.
0: Mmm. Habanero.
1: Vinegar.
0: Mm. At first, it hit me, but it says extra hot, but not yet.
1: It's tangy on the tongue, but I can smell the heat. It's funny. It's like I said, it smells hot.
0: This is taco sauce for sure.
1: Yeah.
0: All right.
1: It does have a lot of flavor. I like it. We got two for two.
0: All right, what do you got next?
1: Two for Tuesday.
0: Two for two.
1: Let's see if you know this one. Should be pretty easy.
0: Okay. It's brand.
1: Okay, you got it. That's good enough.

0: Well, there we go.
1: Oops.
0: Brand.
1: We were excited.
0: Yeah, Andy's in there singing in there.
1: Oh, that's the way.
0: Yeah.
1: And who's playing bass?
0: Slapping the bass man.
1: And I'm playing the drums. Oh, right. I like that one.
0: Yeah.
1: Of course, that was Brand. Oh, man. I got to me a little bit. Afterwards. I'm a little sniffly.
0: I just went and drank some really hot grape soda. That didn't help.
1: Oh, in the back.
0: Yeah.
1: Yeah, that's nothing like hot
0: grape soda. No, it was in my car. It was CC's grape soda, and I thought that would help.
1: The Crush?
0: Yeah, Crush.
1: The Crush.
0: The Crush. I thought it would be refreshing, but it was 1 million degrees.
1: Yeah. Get a song ready, because we're trying this next one here. The Salsa Sinaloa.
0: What is that?
1: The sperm hot sauce. It's what it looks like to me. And it also has
0: a meter.
1: It says, a meter on the side.
0: It looks like it's breaking 10.
1: And it is all the way to the top.
0: Yeah.
1: So have a song ready, because I don't want to be crying on that.
0: All right. You
1: on the World Wide Web.
0: Sherry's making fun of you because you only played that song a million times with Mr. Moto.
1: Hey, Cher.
0: Yeah, Cher.
1: I told you, it's Lemon Haze.
0: Yeah.
1: All right.
0: All right, we're ready for this heat wave?
1: Yeah.
0: Hold on.
1: Let's eat it. Let's take a bite, and then you hit the button.
0: Okay, go ahead.
1: All right.
0: Okay.
1: Nah.
0: It's like sweet.
1: It's like mamby pamby. Yeah.
0: It wasn't hot at all.
1: Well, we got 2 out of 3, though. We're great. That doesn't taste like anything.
0: No. It's like a bitter cherry.
1: Yes. Okay.
0: All right.
1: Well, what do you got?
0: Well, I was going to play Hot, Hot, Hot, but it doesn't feel as cool now.
1: Play Cool Breeze.
0: Yeah, how funny. That just didn't do it. Yeah, let's see. Hold on. I'll get something else fun.
1: You know what I can do while we're talking here?
0: Yeah, what do we got going on?
1: Let me tell you what we got going on. We got a lot going on this weekend. I got to find my notes. Okay, first of all, tomorrow night at the Alvarado Inn, it is the open mic jam session. And you can play any style of music, or you can do spoken word. If you comedy act, you can do that. If you dance, we had a magician one night that was there, so cool. Now, Sunday, June 21st, Father's Day.
0: Yeah.
1: Happy Father's Day to you.
0: Thank you.
1: Okay. You have a show.
0: Happy Father's Day to you.
1: Thank you. And all you fathers out there, and all your moms that are fathers, too, you know, we respect. All right. You have a show. Tell us a little bit about it.
0: Yeah. My new band, that is Dose of Pure Energy, my hard rock band, and we're going to be playing... we're headlining at The Yard in Napa, which is right across from Oxbow Marketplace. And I think that's kicking off. There's a bunch of stuff going on. They got mini golf. They got putt-putt golf. They got cornhole. They got three DJs. And then the band have our stage. We'll be on at
1: Bocce Ball. Says.
0: Yeah, we'll be on at 3 it o'clock.
1: Psychic readings.
0: Yeah, so we know you're going to be there.
1: All right, now I just now, I wasn't looking at the calendar, obviously, but this Sunday, Father's Day.
0: The first day of summer.
1: I am playing at the Alvarado Inn with Owen the Riots. We'll be hosting the Bob McBain's Sunday Night Jam at Alvarado from 7 to 10. Come on down there, too. After you see you, Napa, come on, go back to Sonoma.
0: Yeah, and summer solstice, right?
1: Yes, we're having a good time. So that's what we're doing this weekend. What do we got going?
0: All right, well, speaking of my new band, might as well play a little bit of my new band.
1: Oh, that's a good idea.
0: Yeah, see? All right, let me see here. This one is called Bet On It, if I can find it.

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5: Back to the Gong Show.
6: There we go.
5: Yeah, we're doing good.
6: So could you tell some people out there in Radio Land about the Oxbow? Where is
5: that? Yeah, so Oxbow in Napa is over across the little bridgeway, but right by the water on the riverfront.
6: That area.
5: And that's all the, like, little, basically it's a ton of different food spots, and it would be like permanent grocery. you walk through, and wine bars and all kinds of fun stuff. But across the way is the Napa Yard, is literally what it's called.
6: Oh. An
5: outdoor.
6: Sounds
5: event.
6: Good. Sounds good.
5: Yeah, big parking lot. So
6: be there.
5: Yeah. So again, that's we'll be playing at 3 p.m. and that is my new band, which will be Dose of Pure Energy.
6: I like it. And I like the band, too. Yeah. You're going to be rocking and rolling, man, for sure.
5: Yeah.
6: Now, I'm going to ask this question. You're a four-piece band.
5: Yeah, four-piece.
6: Mm-hmm.
5: Yeah. So, yeah.
6: Bass, drums.
5: Two guitarists.
6: Two guitarists, okay.
5: Yeah, one's the lead singer. Then
6: all right. Backups. I like it. That's a good combo. Oh, boy. Right. What else we got going on? I know you're looking up, but you're scaring me. You're looking at the magic screen.
5: Well, no, these are just fun songs, man.
6: Okay, I'm ready.
5: The magic screen, yeah. All right. Where'd my song go? I love the intro.
6: This is Prince.
5: Yeah. And yeah. The song.
6: And it's

0: kiss.
1: Well, we back.
2: We is back.
1: Yeah.
2: And we got Mr. James O in the house.
3: We're not rich.
2: Yeah. No, we're not rich.
3: But we rule your world, yeah.
2: Oh, my gosh. So you was down in the
3: market. Things were rocking. Things were rocking at the showcase. The band was playing.
2: And rock.
3: People were eating and, of course, drinking.
2: Drinking?
3: Yeah.
2: Oh, my gosh. In the park?
3: And I got forced to drink a Chardonnay.
2: Oh.
3: I was drinking my lager. I'm actually. I don't know. I get home from work.
1: You switch the role.
3: It's IPA time.
1: That's right. You know your flavor. That's good. Yeah. Well, we've been having fun in here, and we were talking. You were just talking shop on the showcase was down playing at the Farmers,
3: and of course the guys at Five or Good Vibes at Five were talking about so many things happening, and like as I think our recorded events thing goes between breaks. What is it? Events are blooming in Snow Valley. I love that. I love that because there's like five things every three day weekend.
2: We hear the end. Yeah, because we come in here and we have to switch the from downtown to here.
3: Right. And, right.
2: So we always get to hear the last.
3: You guys actually have to work. Yeah. On the tech. You leave me everything ready to go. I'm happy. Wait,
2: yeah. I say we, but yeah. It's
1: yeah. Fun.
2: Oh my goodness! It's that time. It's that time. Oh my gosh! Well,
3: it's
2: you know
3: 3, 2, 1 seconds before we go to the auto.
2: This has been King Daddy Mer and Zach the Prince of Thieves. Stay tuned for James O and his sonic discovery here on Big Fish, KSVY 91.3 FM. 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So all you big fish out there, jump in the pond, make a big splash. We'll catch you real soon.
3: Aye. Thank you, ma'am.

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5: It's the Sonic Discovery Show with host James O. Poetry and pop. Words with jazz.

Some of you know that that song has been carefully chosen to match me. James O, standing O, in the studio, and that's Wilco's standing O. And I thought it made sense because I do stand. I like to stand in the studio, and I didn't actually know that that actually had anything to do with ovations. But yeah, if you clap for me, I can't hear you. But you can always call me. I guess I mostly do play songs I like and dance to them and then read some poems in between. So yeah, the energy level here at Sonic Discovery does change because plus ça change, plus c'est même chose. The more it changes, the more it's the same thing. And it's June 16th, so we're halfway through June, getting on towards, blessedly we got past, I don't know, somebody's birthday, and let's all approach our death day, because, living is dying. We all live to die, and we're going to celebrate that. This show is actually about some poems, great music, looking death and gloom in the face with, I don't know, let's call it a kind of a Sonoma attitude, because we live in the Valley of the Moon, and when we have gloom, we bark at the moon. So listen to this. This is like one of the biggest hits of the 2000s, I think. And in fact, my son introduced me to this. But it's my wife's favorite, song. So it's, it's multi-generational. This is a song for the ages from The Killers, who are here somewhere. The Killers, yes. Mr. Brightside.

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E.E. Cummings. I, who have died, am alive again today, and this is the sun's birthday. This is the birthday of life and of love and wings.

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And yeah, it's funny, I think of myself as dad or daddy or James O. And I end up being a, I don't know, a San Francisco kid more than a, you know, waspy hippie kid than Californian, because I couldn't even call my parents mom and dad. They didn't call themselves mom and dad to me when I was learning to talk. So at like, you know, 5 years old, I said Mimi and Dan instead of mom and dad. And yeah, I'm lucky to have my mom still living a mile from me here in Sonoma. Yeah, she keeps her place in San Francisco. She's lucky too. Who can afford to do? I go there to make money, not spend money. And yeah, I've got more of something, which you might call locally themed music. I read you a couple of E.E. Cummings poems, and this one I just have to read. Favor. My death is in the second drawer. While you're standing there, would you mind getting me one? And there should be a couple left in the medicine cabinet when I wake up. If I wake up. If I wake up tomorrow. But I am confused. I thought today was tomorrow. If I wake up in a second, on the right side of the mirror.

The contract says we'd like the conversation to be bilingual. When you come, bring your brownness so we can be sure to please the funders. Will you check this box? We're applying for a grant. Do you have any poems that speak to troubled teens? Bilingual is best. Would you like to come to dinner with the patrons and sip patron? Will you tell us the stories that make us uncomfortable but not complicit? Don't read us the one where you are just like us, born to a greenhouse garden. Don't tell us how you picked tomatoes and are there and ate them in the dirt, watching vultures pick apart another bird's bones in the road. Tell us the one about your father stealing hubcaps after a colleague said that's what his kind did. Tell us how he came to the meeting wearing a poncho and tried to sell the man his hubcaps back. Don't mention your father was a teacher, spoke English, loved making beer, loved baseball. Tell us again about the poncho, the hubcaps, how he stole them, how he did the thing he was trying to prove he didn't do.

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1: Be right back.
2: Did you know that about 15% of the material collected in our blue recycling carts is not recyclable?
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6: Please sort it, Sonoma!
0: And now back to James O. and Sonic Discovery.
1: Yeah, I better back announce, because I've really gotten so deep into this theme here that I'm not sure where I'm heading next. But that's because I'm always drunk in San Francisco. Actually, I'm always drunk in Sonoma. In San Francisco, I work and I wear a uniform, and I gotta stay pretty straight for that. But that was Carmen McRae right after Ada Limón's wonderful, funny poem. I'll call that dark humor, brown humor. Ada Limón on the contract says we'd like the conversation to be bilingual. Also, Franz Wright. Oh, Joni Mitchell. Her song called California. Franz Wright's poem, Favor. Because, yes, we're all living and dying at the same time. Before that, it was Mamas and the Papas with California Dreamin', some E.E. Cummings, very short acerbic poems. Killers with Mr. Brightside. Yeah, so I got some, if I can remember who does Golden Gate Park, I'll play that. But I definitely got some San Francisco and some California for you, and even some Sonoma. Right now, oh, this was supposed to be ready. It started playing. Hey, I have never heard this one before, but some of you know The Animals. Eric Burdon. This, my friends, is San Francisco Nights.
7: Cop's face is filled with hate.

spring comes and I finally throw out the last flowers I bought you. 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It's been weeks, it's been months, it's been seasons. Even the ants who army crawl under the window after rain have stopped exploring those morbid petals. Even the trash can gags as they crumble to dust in its maw.

I've already lost my place. But that was Nico Case. She didn't lose her place. That was Nico Case in California. And that was... Did I do a poem? Ah, shoot. Forgot the poem. But that's okay. Because I didn't know that before that was San Francisco Nights. Wonderful, dark story about danger in the city. And, oh yeah, spring comes and I finally throw out the last flowers I bought you. That was a poem from, I got that out of the New Yorker. Ariel Francisco is the, Ariel Francisco was the poet. So here we are at 8:30. The show is half done. No, it's half begun. And this one, of course, I have to play every time I think of place-based music. Because Norton Buffalo was the one who captured our hearts. Ooh, about 1985, I want to say. Maybe it was even earlier than that. But I think I saw him play this once before he passed. Lovin' in the Valley of the Moon.

What's next? That was Lovin' in the Valley of the Moon. Can't really, it's hard to follow that when you're in the Valley of the Moon. Here I am just off Sonoma Plaza in the Sonoma City. Gonna ride my bike right across the city limits, across Sonoma Creek, over to El Verano, another Sonoma community. And it's not even dark outside. It's almost getting to be the longest day of the year. I think that's coming up on the 22nd or 1st or something. This weekend after... What am I talking about? This weekend. Which actually means I'm going to take Sunday off work and go on a hike around Mount Tamalpais. Every 3 months, equinox, solstice, we do it. The circumambulation of Mount Tam. And it is a religious experience. It's 8:38, which means I don't have time to play I have time for this amazing song, which is for the whole wide world. And Bernie Krause, I need your sounds. What are years? What is our innocence? What is our guilt? All are naked, none is safe. And whence is courage? The unanswered question, the resolute doubt. Dumbly calling, deftly listening, that in misfortune, even death, encourages others and in its defeat stirs the soul to be strong. He sees deep and is glad, who accedes to mortality, and in his imprisonment rises upon himself as the sea in a chasm, struggling to be free and unable to be. In its surrendering finds its continuing. So he who strongly feels behaves. The very bird, grown taller as he sings, steals his form straight up. Though he is captive, his mighty singing says, satisfaction is a lowly thing. How pure a thing is joy. This is mortality. This is eternity.

0: deep blue.
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2: And now back to James O. and Sonic.

That was a touch of Grey. Not the whole thing, because Grateful Dead, I got to fit other stuff in my show. But that was on the San Francisco, California theme, Touch of Grey. The Catheads, one of my favorite songs from the 80s, Golden Gate Park. And I played you excerpt from Wicked Game. Chris Isaak, of course, San Francisco's own. What Are Years? What an amazing poem written back in the 40s by Marianne Moore. Loving in the Valley of the Moon. That was before the break. Now we're after the break and close to the end. And, of course, those of you who have heard a show or two from me will already know that I tend to gravitate to a band based in Chicago. Don't ask me why, but after I did the Beatles and some rock and some new wave and some goth, you know, The Cure, I got Fleetwood Mac in there. The Pretenders, still a favorite. Chrissy Hynde. But, yeah, I kind of lost track of things in the 90s and the 2000s. But then I caught up with

California hills in August. I can imagine someone who found these fields unbearable, who climbed the hillside in the heat, cursing the dust, cracking the brittle weeds underfoot, wishing a few more trees for shade. An Easterner especially, who would scorn the meagerness of summer, the dry, twisted shapes of black elm, scrub oak, and chaparral, a landscape August has already drained of green. One who would hurry over the clinging thistle, foxtail, golden poppy, knowing everything was just a weed, unable to conceive that these trees and spare brown bushes were alive, and hate the bright stillness of the noon, without wind, without motion, the only other living thing, a hawk, hungry for prey, suspended in the blinding, sunlit blue. And yet how gentle it seems to someone raised in a landscape short of rain, the skyline of a hill broken by no more trees than one can count, the grass, the empty sky, the wish for water. That's it. Good night, folks. That was Dana Gioia, a Californian, a businessman turned poet. I think he might have been a state poet laureate, but a great poet. Before that, it was Wilco, California Stars. And now, because right behind Grateful Dead for San Francisco, in its history of rock, it would have to be Jefferson Airplane for just, what the heck, a minute or so. She has funny cars. See you all next week at the farmer's market or on the street. Keep on truckin'.

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0: One of the first records I ever did, ladies and gentlemen, was, be still, still. Was terrible. No. When I first started out in the business, I had three instruments. I had a guitar, and a shaky leg, another guitar, and another shaky leg. No. So anyway, we did about five songs before anybody really knew who we were.
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1: Is that a big deal?
0: 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This material has to be removed and then shipped to the landfill, which increases costs and consumes more energy, which creates more greenhouse gas pollution. And you know what that means? More climate change.
2: But I'm not sure what is recyclable.
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Now, Billy rapped all night about a suicide pact, kicking in the head when he was 25. Oh, that speed jive. 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

was a musical troupe, a pickin' singin' folk group. They sang the mountain ballads and the folk songs of our land. They were long on musical ability, folks thought they would go far, but political incompatibility

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0: said, oh dear.
1: Now this should be a lesson. If you plan to start a folk group, don't go mixing politics with the folk songs of our land. Just work on harmony and diction, play your banjo well, and if you have political conviction, keep them to yourself. Now the one on the left works in a bank, and the one in the middle drives a truck. The one on the right's an all-night DJ, and the guy in the rear got drafted

0: climate change is bad. Is there something simple I can do to help fight it?
1: Yes, there are many things you can do, but a very simple action is to properly sort your waste.
0: What do you mean by proper sorting?
1: Proper sorting means to separate your waste at home and place it into the correct cart. This means to put food waste and organics into the green cart, put recyclables into the blue cart, and put the rest into the black, gray trash cart for the landfill.
0: How does this combat climate change?
1: By properly sorting food waste, you keep it out of the landfill. Food waste in landfills creates methane, a powerful greenhouse gas. Instead, the green cart materials go to a compost facility to create compost, which helps to retain moisture in soil and is filled with rich nutrients that are beneficial for growing healthy plants. By properly sorting recyclables, we can recover and reuse valuable materials, which reduces the need to harvest new raw materials, prevents pollution, saves energy, and reduces greenhouse gas emissions.
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0: This health moment is brought to you in part by Sonoma Valley Hospital.
1: Our life is essentially the sum of our habits. What habits would you like to stop doing? What habits would you like to start? Make a short, realistic list. It takes about a month of consistent effort to adopt a new habit, so keep trying. As you successfully integrate wellness into your lifestyle, you will begin to feel the difference, if only slowly at first.
2: Did you know that about 15% of the material collected in our blue recycling carts is not recyclable?
3: Is that a big deal?
2: Yes, it is a big deal. 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And you know what that means? 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
3: 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The Totally Incorrect Players will present an evening of the twisted songs of Tom Lehrer, a musical review celebrating the work and spirit of songwriter and satirist whose songs explored subjects and norms ranging from politics and religion to science and the hypocrisies of everyday life. 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
2: Pardon me as we poison the pigeons in the park. 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

0: This health moment is brought to you in part by Sonoma Valley Hospital.
1: It's important to take an active role in your health care. Research shows that patients who have good relationships with their physicians and communicate well are more often satisfied with their care. To accomplish this, be proactive in providing your doctor with personal information. Then listen carefully and ask questions if needed. Don't leave your appointment until you feel you understand everything that was discussed. Make notes if you need to, and follow up later if you have more questions. Your symptoms change, or you did not get the results you expected. Clear and honest communication with your physician is important to getting the care you need.
2: Climate change is bad. 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
1: It's important to take an active role in your health care. Research shows that patients who have good relationships with their physicians and communicate well are more often satisfied with their care. To accomplish this, be proactive in providing your doctor with personal information. Then listen carefully and ask questions if needed. Don't leave your appointment until you feel you understand everything that was discussed. Make notes if you need to, and follow up later if you have more questions. 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Clear and honest communication with your physician is important to getting the care you need.
2: Did you know that about 15% of the material collected in our blue recycling carts is not recyclable?
3: Is that a big deal?
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0: Hello, everyone. This is your Action News reporter with all the news that is news across the nation on the scene at the supermarket. There seems to have been some disturbance here. Pardon me, sir. Did you see what happened?
1: Yeah, I did. I was standing over by the tomatoes, and here he come, running through the pole beans, through the fruits and vegetables, naked as a jaybird. And I hollered over to Ethel. I said, "Don't look, Ethel!" And it's too late. She'd already been incensed.
2: He comes.

0: and we're here at the gas station. 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
1: Yeah, I did. I was just in here getting my tires checked, and he just appeared out of the traffic. Just come streaking around the grease right there. Didn't have nothing on but a smile. I looked in there, and Ethel was getting her cold drink. I hollered, "Don't look, Ethel!" And it's too late. She'd already been mooned. Flashed her right there in front of the shop or something.
2: He ain't rude.
1: Boogity, boogity.
2: He ain't rude.

0: Once again, your Action News reporter in the booth at the gym covering the disturbance at the basketball playoff. Pardon me, sir. Did you see what happened?
1: Yeah, did. Hey, Tom, I was just going down there to get Ethel a snow cone. Here he come, right out of the cheap seats, dribbling. Right down the middle of the court. Didn't have on nothing but his PS. Made a hook shot and got out through the concession stand. I hollered up at Ethel. I said, "Don't look, Ethel!" It was too late. She'd already got a free shot. Grandstand. Right there in front of the home team.
2: What is it calling the street?
0: Here it comes again. Who's that with it? Ethel! Is that you, Ethel?
2: He's just as proud as he can be.
0: What do you think you're doing?
2: Enemy.

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You are listening to KSVY, which is your volunteer radio station here in Sonoma, the town nestled among the oak trees and the pines and the grapevines, right here in the middle of the Sonoma Valley, but reaching over Sonoma Mountain. Hello, Petaluma. Hello, Sebastopol. Hello, Cotati. We are your friend, volunteer radio, and over 65 hosts that get to play whatever we want. Volunteer radio is going to start off with a little bit of Steely Dan. This is Bodhisattva here on June 17th. This is live from their Live in America CD about 1992. It's summertime and it's time to rock.

Suavecito here on KSVY, a song that always sounds fantastic. All these years, Noah Griffin's going to come up real soon. And now we're going to hear a number from Stevie Ray Vaughan. This is called Chitlins Con Carne. Back when Stevie Ray Vaughan was on top of the music world.

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9: We are back on The Morning Show, and I am so gosh darn happy to have coming in live on Zoom from Tiburon, California, the amazing Noah Griffin, who every week performs a segment he calls Song Parodies on Parade. And welcome back, Noah Griffin.
10: It's great to be able to be a part of the parade and
9: yes,
10: be here every Wednesday with you, my friend.
9: What's
10: in the news and see what we can make some fun of or comment on. Start spreading the news. We're champs NBA. We beat the San Antonio Spurs in old New York. If we can beat them there, we'll beat them anywhere because we're the Knicks. New York, New York.
9: New York, New York. What a great game. I'm thinking of the down 29 points and winning against the San Antonio Spurs. What a game.
10: Well, and even though, you know, the president was calling them behind the scenes the Bone Spurs, but they were able to do it anyway.
9: Oh, man. Oh, he was that. Was he doing that? The Bone Spurs? Interesting.
10: No, I'm only kidding. Keep your calls and letters home. Jeez. Yeah.
9: Keep those calls and letters coming, folks.
10: Yeah, it's a fun game to watch. I mean, it's fun. It's quick. It's fast. It's the kind of strategies and tactics that they have to employ behind the scenes are just remarkable. I still don't completely understand it, but I'm learning, particularly with our Warriors run for the last 10 years or so. It's got me much more interested. And then you like players that you can identify with, not the guys that are 7'6", but the guys that are 5'10" and 6'2". I mean, anybody can relate to somebody that's 6'2", but when you're the tree like Wembanyama, these guys are, you just like, oh my God, they're in another universe. And in a way they are. Like, what, there are 400 players in the NBA? You know, that's like the best players in the world. It's incredible.
9: It's
10: coming from all over the world these days, too.
9: Yeah, they found the 7'4" guy in France, I think.
10: Yeah.
9: Wembanyama,
10: yeah.
9: It's a tricky name.
10: Well, you know, it's great that tall guys like that can find their cohort. I sang in a Warrior game decades ago. And, you know, they all look about the same height when you're watching them on television.
9: Yeah.
10: You get down there on the floor with these guys, they're trees.
9: That's really true.
10: You've got to really.

0: realize and appreciate that they found what it was that was good for them to do. New York, New York, a hell of a town. The Knicks beat old San Antonio down. They now have won the NBA crown. New York, New York, it's a hell of a town.
1: It must have been one fine moment in New York City, 53 years since they last won a championship, which is a sort of a long drought.
0: Oh, I'd say. So much has changed in the world, and with the heroes from those days, I guess. Ben Bradley, what, he went on to become a senator?
1: He did.
0: And all, and make a contribution in a whole different field. So it's interesting because these guys, you know, they're outdated at 35, 40 years old is like almost the max. And then they have a whole nother career in front of them if they choose to use it properly. Many of them just open up restaurants, and that's great too. But others of them go on to make contributions in other ways. And I'm interested to see what Steph Curry's going to do when he retires.
1: We've been talking about President Curry on our show here, and I hope you're listening, Steph. Maybe start off with something small, Congress, you know.
0: Which would be the apex to Mark's
1: business. And then Congress, and then the Senate, and then, dare I say it, President Curry.
0: Well, he could do no worse than what we have. So. No.
1: Did you see any of that fiasco on the White House lawn, Mr. Noah Griffin? Did you see anything of that?
0: Oh, my goodness. Was that truly something?
1: That was just weird.
0: It's unbelievable.
1: Bread and circuses. I mean, Rome right there. That is what we saw. And to have the, well, I'm not sure what you'd call it, the ability to not see how just horrific that is just, well, it's truly mind-boggling in all regards.
0: Yeah, that kind of segues into my next one.
1: I was hoping so.
0: Sinatra used to do Everything Happens to Me. I make a date for golf, and you can bet your life it rains. I throw a birthday party, and the Democrats complain. I guess I'll go through life just getting cold and hear complaints. Everything happens to me. I never miss a thing. I'm feeling down and in the dumps. And every time I play an ace, my partner always trumps. I guess I'm just a guy who never looks before he jumps. Everything happens to me. I guess that I thought that life was turned this trick for me. And soon the world would turn to in despair. But now I can't just fool his heart that thinks for me. I've mortgaged all my castles in the air. I've telephoned and called. And beg the public, it's all true. The answer was, you suck. And I begin to think I'm through. Can't run another term. I don't know what am I to do. Everything happens to me.
1: Oh, the president, the Eeyore of our politics. Oh, poor, poor me. Another billion, not enough. No.
0: But everything's in a blind trust that's managed by my family. I don't know what they're doing with the money. God, I happen to go up another $1 billion in my net worth. Wow.
1: Billion here, but billion there. I think I left a billion on the kitchen table. Could you go and see it, Eric?
0: Find it for pretty me. Soon you're talking real money, a billion here, a billion there.
1: Don Jr., can you see what you can do for me? Yeah. You know, he wants to create a new $250 bill. And put his name and put his picture on it, the Trump bill.
0: You know, I was on that commission, America 250.
1: You were.
0: And to see it implode like that, or something in the IJ about it this morning, but it turned it into something just, you know, recognizing himself and just totally distorted what the original vision of it was supposed to be. And I'm glad I'm no longer associated with it. I wouldn't have gone to anything that they did in Washington, D.C. anyway. I don't want to even be in the same frame with that guy. I don't care how historic it might be.
1: Oh yeah. Once again, Steph Curry told us, future president Steph Curry told us, show us what to do. I don't think I'm going to go to the White House. And then, well, I wasn't going to invite Steph anyway. Remember that? No, I'm not going to invite him. No.
0: I don't think he's beloved by the NBA players. I'm just a guess.
1: Oh, man. Well, there you are. It is an exciting moment in American history, and we will have the 4th of July not very long from now. And I think we have to whip up some really special 4th of July songs in the honor. When we get close. I guarantee I'll have some hot zingers ready for that one.
0: I love it.
1: Okay.
0: Well, it's always good to see you, my friend.
1: Thank you, buddy. Okay. That was Noah Griffin with Song Parodies on Parade here on KSVY. I'm the only morning show host that has his own parodist. And I inherited him when I started this about 4 years ago. He's been doing this for over 7 years now on KSVY every Wednesday. Noah Griffin, 80 years young. A little bit more of Stevie Ray Vaughan. Here we go. And Ron Wellander, the mayor of Sonoma, will be here in about 10 minutes, live in the studio.

Stevie Ray Vaughan on KSVY. Man, that guy could play. And now a little number from Carlos Santana. This is called Right Now. Right Now from Carlos Santana.

0: Thank you, Carlos Santana. You listen to KSVY here. Hope you're liking the show. There's going to be a great event that will take place at the Sonoma Valley Women's Club. This event is a special play. It is called Dearest Friend. It is by Peter Manos, and it tells the story of America's first political power couple, Abigail and John Adams. Drawn from their more than 1,200 extant letters, you will hear the story of the American Revolution through their eyes, recounting the great events of that war and the everyday challenges of raising a family and tending a farm while their world is shaken by war and separation in the years 1762 to 1801. Now, this is presented by the Sonoma Valley Historical Society with Kate Schertz as Abigail Adams and Butch Engel as John Adams. This special event at the Sonoma Valley Women's Club takes place on Thursday, June 25th, one night only, folks. One night only, Thursday, June 25th, 6:30 p.m. at the Women's Club. That is at 541 First Street East. Tickets at Eventbrite, and I'm getting news from Janice Engel that indeed tickets are available at the door. Tickets can be acquired now. Butch Engel is on KSVY. He is, in fact, one of the voice actors who performs Radio Theater of the Wild West, which is my other show, which is on Sunday nights at 6 p.m., old-fashioned Western melodrama. We record the show at 10 a.m. right after I finish the Wednesday show, and today we're recording our 656th show. It is called Wildcat and Grapevines, and it is all about how three famous Californians, General Vallejo, Count Heresty, and Sam Clemens, the person known as Mark Twain, how they met, became friends, and in 1 6-day period, Sunday, May 29th, to Friday, June 3rd of 1864, a fortune was lost by one of them and disaster narrowly averted by the other two. Every part of this tale is historically accurate other than those sections that I completely made up. Stick around because, this is going to be a heck of a show. And that is, once again, Thursday, June 25th, and it is at 6:30 at the Sonoma Valley Women's Club. There you go. I'm going to go to a little break and then come back with Ron Wellender, Sonoma's mayor.
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0: And we are back on The Morning Show. And I am so happy to have Mayor Ron Wellender of Sonoma in the studio live. He takes time out of his busy day to come here once a month. He is my fourth mayor, and I truly love having the mayor on. And this time, this 17 minutes, is is really the mayor's. You can talk whatever they want, but generally we talk about, start off with the city council agenda, because the city council of Sonoma meets the first and third Wednesday of the month. And this being the third Wednesday of the month, we are meeting. They're meeting today. And I'm looking at the report, Ron, and welcome back to the show.
6: Thank you.
0: And it looks to me like tonight it's all about road repair, urban water management, and a budget signing approval, and one public art donation. It's nice to have art donated to the city, I would say.
6: I would say, given our rather modest art trust fund, that anytime we can get a donation, it is welcome, typically. And hopefully this is going to spur on a number of other art installation opportunities. I know that we've received considerable, I'll call it criticism, that we're falling behind such communities as Healdsburg and maybe Yountville relative to public art. So we have a very motivated Cultural and Fine Arts Commission that would like very much to up our game. And this piece that is being brought before us this evening is an example of hopefully the beginning of a much more aggressive and not just simply a talked about arts, public arts program in Sonoma.
0: Have you seen this sculpture? I guess it's a sculpture of some kind. It's by Peter Hassen. That's H-A-S-S-E-N. Have you seen this object?
6: I haven't seen it in person. I have seen a picture of it. He apparently is a local artist that was residing out on Petaluma Road, not too far from Arnold Drive, in a delightful little ranch. And I believe he is moving, I want to say, to Spain. Moving out of Sonoma. Uh-huh. And he had contacted Connie Schleyline, who is the chair of our Cultural and Fine Arts, and they had a discussion, and Connie worked with Dave Jans, our Parks and Rec director, and is bringing that forward to us this evening. And again, I'm very excited because I think that we have lacked public art, and that this would be an effort to continue to draw people to our community, and that's what we need.
0: Interesting. I recall several years ago there was a rather large public art exhibits in the plaza, four or five of them in different places. Was that just a one-year thing?
6: That was a very successful, at least in my eyes, of a temporary public art display on the plaza. And I've been
0: Interesting.
6: Yeah, I've been pushing that probably ever since I came on council, and it was in cooperation with our Sonoma art museum. And I believe I'm going to be optimistic that we're going to see something like that within the next short term. Best 6 months, worst case 12 months to see it again. We recently completed what they call a historic landscape survey for our 8.5-acre plaza. And the intent there was to identify those contributing factors to the historic designation, our landmark designation. And I think that the challenge that I have put forth before to Connie is that we need to identify four or five locations within the plaza and see if we can't reinstitute the idea of temporary art.
0: Rotating. Yeah.
6: And again, I'm going to be cautiously optimistic that we're going to make some very good strides.
0: I seem to recall in a previous agenda from the city council that they're working on the wrapping with art the power boxes, and when you mentioned Yountville, I could see in my mind how they did a really interesting job of putting art on all their power boxes right there. And Yountville's not a very big town. I mean, it's about five blocks long, but it helps, I think. Whatever. How's that project going?
6: Again, it's going through the bureaucratic process, so the wheels of progress turn slow. It is going. I hope that that will be, again, an incentive to continue with a public art program. Again, would like to think that we've gone through the application process. The Fine Arts Commission has made recommendation of which artists they want to retain.
0: Yeah.
6: They've been negotiating and working with the fabricators of these wraps. I am modestly enthusiastic about utility box wraps. I'd like to think we can do much better, but if this is going to be a jump start that will motivate and get people excited, I'm all for it. But I am hoping that we're not going to sit back on our laurels once they're wrapped and think that this is all we can offer to the community.
0: You certainly have a real facility with language, Mayor Ron Wellender, and your cautious optimism is appreciated and impressive. Looking at the rest of it looks like this is all the stuff that cities do: make sure that the water is working, the roads are working, and the fiscal year is proceeding. It looks like a fairly a straightforward, business-like meeting tonight.
6: I'm sorry, did you use the word boring?
0: Did I say boring?
6: No, but...
0: I don't think I did.
6: I didn't particularly see a glitter of...
0: But this is important stuff. I mean, this is what a city does. I mean, if you sign on as a city council member, I'm just guessing, looking for excitement, that might not be what's going to happen to you. You're going to spend 4 entire years making sure the city runs effectively, which is a glorious and good thing.
6: Well, when I ran, I was told that it was just going to be a 4-year period of pure fun.
0: Did they tell that to you?
6: No, but it makes for a story.
0: Okay.
6: I think that regarding the budget, we haven't talked since the first meeting that we had of the month. The interim city manager brought forth a preliminary budget for 26-27.
0: Yeah.
6: And it reflected a deficit of about $1.1 million, which brings some level of concern to our council.
0: Yeah.
6: But when you do take a deep dive into our budget, we're not a rich community when it comes to our general fund. In fact, one could look at it, and there's not a lot of wiggle room, and there's not a lot of areas that we could just simply cut back, unless you're talking about cutting back on public services such as fire or sheriffs, because those are our two largest contracts. I think that we would be tarred and feathered and run out of town if we suggested that. But what we're blessed with is we are blessed with a reserve that exceeds the amount that law requires us to maintain.
0: Interesting.
6: And yet at the same time, the general rule of thumb is you do not want to dip into your general fund to backfill repetitive deficits,
0: sure,
6: such as the general fund deficit. Yeah. So we recently did pass the report that was done to make an evaluation to all fees that the city charges. And one of the interesting things about fees is that by law, we are only allowed to recover expenses. This is not an opportunity to profit from the fees that we charge. And again, it's a little bit of a challenge to clearly understand what costs are incurred when it comes to fees and how we execute our obligation in terms of various applications. But one of the summaries from this study that suggested that based upon other communities in Northern California, given our size, given the types of fees, that we were rather insufficient in some areas. a few, surprisingly, we were charging more than what we probably should, but those were by far the exception. The bottom line is that the study suggested that we've missed out on collection of about a little over $1 million worth of fees. Hence, it was a unanimous vote on the part of the council to accept and pass that, and now it's going through a public period in which the adoption, I believe, will take place in another 30 days or approximately like that. So that's good news. The bad news is we, you know, don't know exactly whether or not that's going to recover that amount of money. It's kind of coincidental that it's very similar to what our deficit is. Mm-hmm. But I think our goal is to go forward with the idea of keeping and sustaining the programs that we have, sustaining the amount of public service we're getting or support of public safety. But again, a lot of the revenue buckets that we have are variable, such as hotel tax, as property tax, such as sales tax.
0: So all variable indeed.
6: And, you know, again, the budget is based upon a speculative guess as to what we're going to receive. So, again, I will use the phrase, I'm cautiously optimistic that we're doing okay.
0: We just had a phone call a little while ago. Mayor Wellander, would you be interested in seeing what this caller had to say? He or she hung up. They call back, you want to talk to them, see what they have to say? I mean, we've never done this before.
6: Sure. But,
0: okay. Caller, go right ahead. We've got another 6 minutes. If you have something you wanted to say to Mayor Wellander or to the world, as long as it is something about this conversation, you go right ahead and call back 707-933-9133, and we'll see if that happens. Meanwhile, anything else you'd like to talk about, Mayor Wellander? You've got another 6 minutes. This is your time.
6: Well, let's see. We are having a ribbon cutting for the new MX3 gym that's filling the space that used to be Sonoma Fit.
0: And that went away, did it? Oh, yes. We won't go into why that happened. Please continue. I'm sorry.
6: No, I am one that disdains what is called see-through buildings, particularly see-through buildings that are relatively close to our landmark plaza. So I'm happy that we've made some progress. You know, there's a new restaurant going in at the former Maya restaurant there at the corner of East Napa and First Street East. We had a ribbon cutting recently at Sam's General Store, which was infilling the storefront on Broadway just down from the plaza that it used to have filled with houseplants and tropics.
0: Oh, yeah.
6: And it seemed like there was one other. Well,
0: what is a general store?
6: That is basically another coffee shop that the gentleman, I believe, is from the East Coast, and he has two existing shops one, I believe, in Yountville and one in Calistoga. I kidded him. I said, I'm glad you had your trial runs before you came over to our valley.
0: Nice.
6: But I will say that I was in imbibing with coffee on Monday, sitting up at the counter against the window watching the world wake up, and it was quite enjoyable.
0: Okay. Well, it looks like the caller decided not to call back. Still got two more minutes. Anything else?
6: Well, let's see. No, I guess I believe this is something that you promised me and you have failed miserably.
0: Oh, no.
6: I believe that when you said that when the mayors come in and spend 17 minutes with you to bring you up to speed, that you would promise me more attendance in our council meetings. And I'm afraid that if we had ticket sales, that the amount of profit that we would be making would be quite modest.
0: Modest, indeed.
6: So, again, sure. As a council member, I love to see people actually come and sit in the audience and express certain support, concerns, complaints, whatever. That's part of the process. So I would welcome anyone to come this evening from 6 to who knows how long and be part of the process.
0: A heartfelt comment from our mayor, Ron Wellender. You would like all of us who are benefiting from your sort of most almost entirely volunteer activity and, oh, say 20 plus hours a week, even though you are a working person, and you are heartfelt asking us to participate in civic in civic understanding and participation.
6: Indeed.
0: A good point, sir. And I'll try. I George Weber will try. Won't be there tonight, of course, but maybe sometime in the future. Okay, well, that's it today. Thank you, Mayor Wellender. A great time. Thank you.
6: You're most welcome.
0: Okay, well, there you go. That was Ron Wellender. He's asking you to come to one of these meetings, and I think he's making a very good point. What should we do now? Well, let's listen to some of this.

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7: We are back on The Morning Show. Always great to have the mayor of Sonoma come once a month on the show. Very appreciative. And now, once a month, we also have one of our premier nonprofits in the Valley, the Sonoma Valley Mentoring Alliance, that changes the lives of kids in the Valley one at a time. Susie Gallo is off and on, but she's visiting Tierra del Fuego at this point today, or something like that. So I have Megan Hansen coming in live on the magical device known as Zoom. Welcome back, Megan. What's going on with the Mentoring Alliance?
8: Oh, good morning, George. We have so much going on that we're very excited about. As we approach July, the Mentoring Alliance is going to be in the 4th of July parade.
7: Oh, good.
8: Are you guys going to come out and wear one of our mentoring t-shirts and get on our float?
7: Well, that's an interesting question. I sort of was going to march with KSVY.
8: Okay.
7: So I'm an in demand nonprofit kind of guy.
8: You know, and I put you on the spot, and it's interesting because I think our mentors are incredible individuals in the community like yourself, and there's so many mentors who are part of many organizations.
7: It's true, yeah, where it's a feeding frenzy of nonprofits.
8: It is. You know, I asked someone if they're going to be on our float, and they're like, well, I'm part of X, Y, and Z, so we'll have to see. So I'll talk to you about it, but maybe you could wear a mentoring t-shirt and walk with KSVY, and then you could represent both.
7: What if, okay, well, that's an interesting point, Megan.
8: the mayor,
7: a careful man, said, well, we'll take that under consideration.
8: Well, thank you. No, we're excited to participate in the 4th of July parade, primarily because the kids really enjoyed the opportunity.
7: Sure.
8: It's really, really fun for them. It's nice visibility for us, but our main motivator is because the kids love to get out there, put on the mentoring t-shirts. You know, we buy fun hats and sunglasses and, you know, decorations and whatnot. So it's fun for them to get out and feel part of the community,
7: for sure,
8: walk with their mentor and be able to participate in such a wonderful community event.
7: Yeah, nice.
8: So that's going on. And we also had an incredible, we called it a patio party last night for some potential new mentors who are slotted to train in either July or August. And we brought them all together because it's the summer and we don't have any orientations going on in June. And we just wanted to connect. And it was just a wonderful group of individuals. Many of them had heard about the Mentoring Alliance from other mentors who, you know, are currently mentoring or were formerly mentoring. And it's always nice to hear, you know, how someone connected with the Mentoring Alliance. But was a really, really fun event. One of our board members hosted it. So we're also doing a lot of outreach this summer. School doesn't resume until August, but our first orientation and training is going to be on Tuesday, July 28th.
7: Okay.
8: So we're trying to get, you know, 10 plus individuals trained so that as soon as school starts, these individuals are ready to go. You know, we have so many incredible kids on our wait list that weren't matched last year. And we really want to get them a mentor as soon as we can when the school starts.
7: And the way to make sure that you can participate on that July 12th orientation session is to contact Megan. Beforehand, and it's very simple. I've done it. I am a mentor, and you have to get your fingerprints at the post office, which is very simple and easy to do, and then they check out some references, which is also easy to do, then you'll be approved, and then you can attend that session and be ready to go in the new year.
8: Exactly, and they can go online. Our online application is on our website at SonomaMentoring.org.
7: Okay.
8: So it is. It's very simple to fill out. If people have any questions, another great opportunity is to just stop by our office in the Sonoma Community Center. That's always the easiest way. Yeah. I'm there Monday through Friday, 9 to 5. You know, pop in, learn what the community center has to offer, and then stop by and visit me on the second floor, and I can always help you access the online application and give you any paperwork you may need.
7: And answer any questions about what it entails, how it works. And it's a great program. I'm a big fan. And then there you are.
8: Well, thank you. And the other exciting thing we have going on this summer is we're keeping our Altamira Mentor Center open on Tuesdays. Yeah. Which is wonderful because it allows our mentors and mentees to have a similar experience that they do during the school year. You know, going to a dedicated space. Brooke Finley, our program director, is there. So if you have questions, you can talk to her. But also, you know, all the basketballs, footballs, soccer balls. We have a pool table and a foosball table there. There's art projects. There's just so much that you can do that it's really easy to be able to bring your mentee to the Mentor Center and hang out for an hour or all day. It's open from 10 to 4. And it's nice, especially on a hot day, to get out of the sun and go somewhere cool and play a board game.
7: Cool. That's a cool thing.
8: It is a cool thing. Cool. You will stay cool. So we have that going on this summer. And the other thing we're really working on is we have our big 30th anniversary event in November. Yeah. The Mentoring Alliance is celebrating 30 years. It's incredible to think of the 2,500 plus mentors that we've had since we began in 1996. And you are one of them, George. So we're very appreciative for that.
7: I've only been around about a year and a half, but I much enjoy being a mentor to Eduardo. Who's now in this year and a half has gotten to where now we play chess and he beats me every time and I'm just trying to hold on. He keeps getting smarter. He's only 11. He's only 11 years old. He's really good.
8: Keep going. Yeah.
7: I gotta study up in the summer here.
8: Well, I actually think, you know, Eduardo is probably doing so well because you're coaching him and you're teaching him so well.
7: No, that's not it at all. Maybe just nice conversations, life lessons. But anyway, there you are. Big fundraising event and a celebration November 12th.
8: November 7th, Saturday, November 7th. And it's going to be 7th. So much fun. We're doing it out at Turn 11 at Sonoma Raceway.
7: Oh, interesting.
8: It's going to be beautiful. It's great. They have this new facility, and it looks out onto the racetrack. We will, the party will be inside, but we're really looking forward to doing something different and having all of our guests come out for a fun celebration of 30 years of mentoring.
7: Wow.
8: So save the date. Okay. November 7th.
7: And that is a Saturday?
8: It's a Saturday night.
7: Saturday night. Okay.
8: Yeah.
7: All right.
8: So
7: very good.
8: Mark your calendars.
7: Get those calendars ready.
8: We'll be getting more information out in the next couple of weeks.
7: For sure. Well, you got another 6 minutes. What else you want to talk about?
8: Well, I would love to talk a little bit more about how important it is to mentor. We are just seeing so much need. We've been working with a lot of other nonprofits, specifically LaLue's, Boys and Girls Club, and there's just so many kids out there who could really use a mentor. And so I'd really just love to encourage all of your listeners to consider mentoring. And like I said, stop by the office, have a conversation with me, or give us a call at 707-938-1990. And it really is just 1 hour a week during the academic year. And I just like to put that into context for people who, might be concerned that they don't have the time. A lot of people can build it into their work week and they can mentor during their lunch hour. And because it's a school-based program, the mentoring, the foundation really goes from about September and through May.
7: Yeah.
8: So currently there's no mentoring. There's no obligation to connect with your mentee over the summer. And so there's, probably about 30 weeks of mentoring. And of course, people travel, people have work commitments, yeah, or, someone gets sick. And of course, if you can't make it 1 week, we just ask for communication. But I think if you kind of break it down, a lot of people could probably, factor in a Tuesday mentoring session from 12 to 1 at one of our local elementary schools. You just show up. You don't have to plan anything. And it's a really fun way to spend an hour because you get to do something fun and be around kids who are joyful and, see life through their eyes, which is always refreshing when you leave.
7: It's a great way to break up your day and to concentrate on a young person who is always interesting and fun. I mean, they're having fun, and the people in charge of the Mentoring Alliance classrooms. I've only known one, Maureen, but she's retired, but she certainly is a wonderful person and really empathic as yes, knowing what's going on by just looking at a 10-year-old child. It's sort of amazing to watch. She can tell. And I'm sure all the rest of your people are just as good.
8: They very much are so, George. And they do. They have this great intuition. And they've been working with kids. And because our relationship with the school district is so strong, they've been able to observe these kids at recess and at lunch for many years. And the kids love our staff. Susie's been saying recently that our program is a one-on-one program, a mentor and a mentee, but it also is kind of a one-on-one-on-one program when you invite the staff into that relationship, yeah, as well, because they are such a key part of it too. They have a relationship, our staff have a relationship with the mentees, they have a, yeah, relationship with our mentors, and the kids really gravitate to all the staff members. They're consistent. They're there every single day. So if our kids have if Eduardo needs something, George, and you're not mentoring that day, he knew he could go in and talk to Maureen, and
7: true,
8: she would listen, yeah, or give him a hug or whatever he may need.
7: For sure. And that is a wonderful thing. And I am a big fan of your wonderful nonprofit. 30 years. How long have you been with them, Megan?
8: About 10 years now.
7: 10 years.
8: Yeah.
7: Did they give you a little pin or something? Did you get a 10-year pin?
8: Yeah,
7: a button.
8: A mentoring button.
7: A 10-year
8: mentoring recruitment button.
7: There you go.
8: That's all I need, a T-shirt that says become a mentor.
7: A T-shirt, whatever.
8: No, but it's a great organization, and that's why we make such a big impact, not just on the individuals' lives, the mentees, but I just feel like for the community as a whole, it really is such a positive organization to be a part of. The kids, you know, all 100% of our mentees graduated from high school last year.
7: Think of that.
8: It's incredible. And now they're going on, you know, some of them are going on to become a nurse. Some of them are, you know, going to a four-year university. Some of them are going to trade schools. It's just very, it's fun and it's inspiring to watch people from all different backgrounds with all different interests being able to graduate from high school and come up with a plan that a lot of times their mentor helped them develop about what opportunities are available. And sometimes they went on programs with Brooke, you know, tours of the hospital that inspired them to become a nurse, or we go to the fire department. That also can, you know, spark some interest in kids. We go to different hotels. So also as an organization, we try to expose a lot of the mentees to the different opportunities and then help them, you know, once they graduate, follow that path.
7: A one-step organization to success as a young person and as becoming an adult in our difficult and trying society. It's not easy to do by yourself, and that's why the Mentoring Alliance is so helpful.
8: Well, thank you. You put it perfectly, George. And we couldn't do it without our incredible, you know, volunteer mentors. They really are, you know, what makes this program viable and successful. And so we're just very grateful for such an incredible community who is always there to support, you know, the youth and everyone in Uplift to ensure that everyone has equal opportunities.
7: And one last thing here, for you're a bit out of time. So the next orientation session to join this wonderful organization once again is on July
8: 28th.
7: July 28th.
8: Yes. Okay.
7: So contact Megan before that, and you can sign up and get into the program. Thank you, Megan Hansen.
8: Thank you, George. Talk to you soon.
7: Okay, very good. And we are going to have the sorting table next, and that is with Jennifer Brown and Amanda Schoen, and they talk about mortgages and interest rates. Interesting stuff here on KSVY, your voices of the valley. Now, this song is from an album called Bucking Horse Moon. It's when horses were heroes.

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1: And we are back here on KSVY, and I am so happy to have Jennifer Brown and Amanda Schoen here with this segment once a month. They call the Sorting Table, which is the closing table. Actually, there's you see, I had a
2: good sorting.
1: I had a friend in the wine business, and his. For many years, and his business was the sorting table. So I transposed it as the sorting table for wine. But this is the closing table. We're talking not about wine, about houses, mortgages, real estate. Take it away, ladies.
3: Good morning, George. Thanks so much for having us.
4: Good morning.
3: Today actually is a big day because our new Fed chair, Kevin Warsh, is going to be releasing his commentary right around 11 a.m. So the markets are heavily watching that, you know, I mean, Powell's out. Yeah. This is his first meeting.
1: Yeah, that is big.
3: It is a big deal because everyone meaning the markets, are going to be trying to interpret what he is saying.
1: Yes.
3: And his tone carries a lot of weight.
1: True.
3: Will carry a lot of weight. And there's, you know, mortgage rates right now are being pushed and pulled in two different directions because, you know, because we've got the inflation factor, which has been, which some economists think have peaked, and then we've got the labor market. So the jobs report that came out, this last jobs report that came out in the first week of June was very strong and stronger than expectations.
1: Yeah. Which is bad, which is curious.
3: Well, it's not bad for interest rates. However, there's underlying factors. So there were 188,000 new jobs created for the month of May, they say. Uh-huh. We'll see if that gets revised down, but that's besides the point. And then there was also 79,000 full-time positions that were eliminated. And there's also concerns about small businesses and their lack of hiring. So although on the surface, the labor market seems very strong, there are cracks in that. And so we don't know what's going to happen. We're in this push-pull, like, and it's been very volatile and day-to-day.
1: For sure, and juxtaposed against all these ups and downs of employment is a stock market that is reaching insane heights.
3: Right.
1: And which the average American doesn't get to enjoy any of. but you have a Dow Jones at 52,000.
3: Right.
1: This is a big number.
3: That's a very big number.
1: I was on the floor of the stock exchange in 1980 when it reached 2,000.
3: Wow. Wow. That's dating yourself.
1: That is dating yourself. That's sort of a big difference. 2,000 to 52,000.
3: Right.
1: It only took 46 years. That's actually not that long.
3: So, anyways, I'll be waiting to hear that commentary and his tone will create market sentiment, which will have the markets will react to anything that he says.
1: And of course, he's under great pressure to attempt to lower rates.
3: That is not going to happen. I think they absolutely, you know, the Fed has a dual mandate in their monetary policies, inflation and employment.
1: True.
3: And so,
4: well, buyers are they're finally a little less worried about the rates right now.
3: Oh, right. Yeah.
4: Because they're not expecting them to change.
1: Okay.
4: So who is this person who's getting the loans right now?
3: Well.
1: Yes. Tell us who can get a loan. Who was in the market today looking for a house?
3: I mean, the majority of my business right now, interestingly enough, is move-up buyers. Move-up buyers meaning upgrading. You know, they've younger families who have outgrown their homes and need more space and they're having more children I would say that's the majority of my business. And I would also say that it's been primarily, the decision has been primarily about the home, not about the rate.
4: Lifestyle.
3: You know, even though
4: they're buying a lifestyle versus

0: as
1: anything
0: else.
1: And affordability, obviously, is still a big challenge. But right now, I'm seeing younger families willing to take that on. And so long as they qualify and can do that, that's what they're doing, which is interesting.
0: I was just going to add that because they're going up in price and it could be a potential forever home, they are looking for turnkey. So it's still all about how you price it and how you present it on the market. So as a seller, you know, if you are skimping on either of those two things, you're going to feel it in days on market and in your transaction when you get into escrow.
2: People, meaning turnkey, they don't want to do a lot to the new property. They want it to look pretty much the way that they envision or want it, and they're willing to pay up for that maybe.
0: Yeah, because their payments are going up. They're going to be spending more on their mortgage.
2: Yeah.
0: And then they have less cash.
2: They don't
0: want to
2: fix
0: it.
2: Anything.
1: Right, yeah. Exactly. And even if everything is not perfect about the house, I've also seen people be like, okay, well, we're just going to have to live with it like this for a minute because they just want to get in because either the lot size or the size of the home or...
0: Location.
1: Yep. And yeah. Location, of course, is key.
2: And it must be sort of a challenge to deal with humans in this emotional world of trying to find a house for them. I have had occasion to buy houses and always felt sorry for the realtors because, you know, you take someone to 20, 30, 40 places and then they say, oh, you know, I think I'd rather move to Spain. Thank you very much. And you get paid Zippo unless something happens.
1: That's true.
2: So it's sort of an interesting job.
1: It's funny. And people think that even loan officers, real estate agents, you know, just make a lot of money and it's just very easy. And it's, I think they're probably two of the most challenging careers that pass that anybody could ever pursue.
2: For sure.
1: After having been in the business for 24 years, I can attest to that.
2: And I think you have to also be good at self-promotion.
1: Oh, absolutely.
2: By definition. I mean, how do people find you? Mm-hmm. How do people find a real estate broker and a mortgage broker? How do you – well, I have two of them sitting right here. But, you know, it's not easy to find someone.
0: No, and it's putting yourself out there so that they get to know you without knowing you.
2: Sure.
0: Yeah.
1: And people want to do business with people that they know, trust, and like. Period.
2: Yeah, I know. And it's a long-term endeavor.
1: Yeah, absolutely.
2: Your mom is a big supporter of KSVY, sponsorship mentions, she says, we want to be your realtor for several generations.
0: Absolutely.
2: She's been saying that for years. Yeah. Which was a pretty good thing to say.
0: Well,
2: I mean, it makes sense.
0: Ultimately, your relationship with your realtor or your lender doesn't end after the transaction is over.
2: Right.
0: You should definitely be reaching out to them for advice and information after the fact.
2: So where are mortgage rates now, 30-year?
1: Oh, right around 6.5. They've gotten bit better this week just because of the potential deal that's on the table with Iran.
2: Yeah.
1: So, and like
2: think how interesting a worldview is where mortgage rates are dependent upon something happening in Iran.
1: Right. We've got these
2: geopolitical concerns.
1: Nothing
2: anyone can do anything about.
1: Right. So, and mortgage rates follow the price of oil 9 times out of 10. So that's primarily why they've gotten a little bit better. So we've gotten, you know, we've got a deal. We've got 60 days to hash that out. Whether that actually happens or not will be interesting. I'm not sure. But
2: oil fell $20 a barrel in like about a week.
1: Right. So I'm hopeful for that for the American consumer because if that's the case, then yes, inflation will be cooling and that is good for mortgage rates.
2: Yeah.
1: At least, you know, and there's potential of hikes on the table right now. Like it's such this, we're in this conundrum right now.
2: It could go either way.
0: Well, and that's the uncertainty that gets
1: Right. And buyers shouldn't,
0: the actual real estate.
1: Actually shouldn't even be thinking about that, because you never can really time the market. It's got to be about the property, the lifestyle. Do you qualify? Is it comfortable? And put your best foot forward.
2: Yeah. Are we in a buyers or sellers market now? Is it in the middle? I hear conflicting things.
1: Right.
2: I do too.
1: It's interesting.
2: San Francisco, real estate is not Sonoma, but it's up 10% or more in a year.
1: San Francisco and so market now is
2: it's
1: booming.
2: Now it's a seller's market. Okay, in San
1: the
2: Francisco.
1: City, absolutely, 100%.
2: So, you know, here, I don't know whether it is. Is it in the middle between buyer and seller market?
1: You know,
0: I was just going to say, I think probably, because the products on the market, if they're priced right, you can still get multiple offers.
2: Yeah.
0: You can not do the back and forth. Everybody wants to negotiate right now. You know, buyers and sellers both are coming to the table and making concessions, but you can get more out of it by doing that.
2: Certainly, in a seller's market, the dance is to list your property at a price where you know there will be multiple higher offers, and the uncertainty of how high should be high against competing offers drives the price higher.
0: Well, and I think something that's really important is that expectations can hurt you at the end of the day. Huh. If you have totally whacked expectations, then you're going to be disappointed all day long.
2: Because if your number, your number for your property is just simply not realizable in the current market environment.
1: Right. Well, this
2: isn't the task of the realtor to gently attempt to explain where your
0: Absolutely.
2: House might go. I mean, let's
0: Absolutely.
2: Be realistic here.
0: But if you're unwilling to compromise in any way, you are going to have a really hard time in this market.
1: That's the conversation I've had multiple times over the last 45 days because of these move-up buyers transactions that I've had, is who are selling and buying at the same time.
2: Oh, yeah, that's
1: you
2: tricky.
1: Know, they want...
0: Put yourself in the seller's shoes. Put yourself in the buyer's shoes. It's a constant... If you were this person, would you like this? That's really important right now.
1: I've had to say, expect what you just did to come back to you. Like, you're asking for what? Okay, well, that's probably going to happen to you because you're also in the process of selling your home and we're in the same market.
2: Right.
1: It goes both
2: of
1: ways.
2: Course.
1: You're going to ask for $50,000 off the sales price.
2: Yeah.
1: Guess what? Your buyer is going to be asking you for some sort of concession for some reason.
2: Right.
1: So it goes both ways. Uh-huh. You can't have it all.
2: Mm-hmm. I'm thinking, I heard a story about a nice lady who had an unreasonable price on her property and this number was unrealistic, and then the realtor explained, you're being a little unrealistic. Well, let's see what happens, and then and then every 3 or 4 months things change again. So then it went the wrong way, and then so this poor lady neatly missed the market 3 separate times, and the entire time the realtor is holding her hand, and finally she never gets an offer, and so she fires the realtor and gets a new realtor who then is able somehow to explain to this nice person that the market is here and then they list at the right price, and it goes in a week.
1: Mm-hmm.
2: And
1: that is a very common practice.
2: It must drive you people crazy.
1: Well, that's the thing, because the market is ever changing, right? So it's nobody can ever time it right. I mean, if you do, you're just lucky.
0: Sometimes it is better to be the second or third agent.
1: Yeah.
2: It's the same. Actually, for a month in my youth, I sold used cars.
0: Yeah.
2: And they did all these studies, and people buy used car from the third place. If you happen to get the buyer who right. wants to use, he visits that, you know, they feel duty bound to not just buy in the first place.
1: Right. There'll
2: they
1: be
2: go
1: more,
2: to the second place.
1: They'll be more agreeable.
2: But by the third time, they go, I don't care. I want a car. And if you happen to be the guy who walks out that day, you get the sale. But you know, and so that is a very interesting point. Mm-hmm. Do you ever ask, have you been trying other realtors lately? With a somewhat tremulous tone in your voice?
1: Well, there's a lot of regulation now about buyers.
2: Asking that.
1: Well, no. You actually, if you're representing a buyer as a real estate agent, which I'm not, but I'm
0: supposed to have a contract.
1: You have
0: in
1: a buyer
0: already.
1: Representation agreement saying yeah. what the buyer would potentially pay you in writing before an offer can be written on any property. And whether the seller pays that or the buyer pays that can be determined later. But basically, the buyer is saying, okay, I'm agreeing to this percentage of a commission with a price to be determined.
2: That's, I think, that's to protect yourselves because now this.
1: Well, we work hard for months and months and
2: I
1: months
2: know,
1: at a
2: I
1: time.
2: I know, I understand it. Believe me, I understand it perfectly. Mm-hmm. And it seems like a really hard way to make a living. Although it must be some pleasant days, too.
1: Yeah, it can be very lucrative, and it can be, you know, our business is absolutely 100% feast or famine.
2: Mm-hmm. Wow.
1: Yeah, so you got to save for the you got to save for the rainy days when you're killing it. But
0: the nuts in the yard. I like that.
2: I think I put some nuts in the yard last year when things were good. Well, we got a couple. One last comment from the closing table with Jennifer Brown and Amanda Schoen here on KSVY. One last comment.
1: So the existing home sales, which is homes like not new builds, but existing home sales data came out last week, and it was much stronger than expected, which shows us, you know, that the market is active, yeah. amongst the fact that there's serious affordability challenges and elevated interest rates. So going back to the buyer and what the buyer should do is just be ready, get qualified, and it's about the house. It's about the house. It's not about the rate.
0: And
1: people are still buying.
0: Yeah. Thoughtfully prepare and price.
2: There you go. It's just back to basics, getting making your house one that people would want to buy.
1: Absolutely.
2: There you go. Thank you, ladies. Always a pleasure to have you on the show and talk
1: thank you
2: about
1: very much,
2: the fascinating and ever-changing world of mortgage loans and buying houses. Okay, thank you. And now we're going to go to our last break of the day, and we're going to come back with Ashley Kennedy, and she's going to talk all about the new show at Sonoma Arts Live. This is the last, well, it's the new, but it's the last weekend, and it's called Home I'm Darling. How about that? We'll hear more about it in just a bit.
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7: Our life is essentially the sum of our habits. 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
8: Did you know that about 15% of the material collected in our blue recycling carts is not recyclable?
9: Is that a big deal?
8: 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And you know what that means? More climate change.
9: but I'm not sure what is recyclable.
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2: We are back for our final segment on the KSVY Wednesday Morning Show. I am George Weber, and I am really happy right now because I have, right coming in on Zoom, I have the amazing Ashley Kennedy, who is starring in the Sonoma Arts Live show that will take place this Thursday, Friday, Saturday, and Sunday, and it's called Home, I'm Darling. Tell us about the show, Ashley.
13: Thank you so much for having me, George. So it's a show that I have really fallen in love with, and audiences have as well. On the surface, it is about a modern couple who decide to live as though it's the 1950s. So I'm Judy. I wear, you know, the classic 50s dresses, cook the meals, keep the perfect home, the whole thing. And my husband, Johnny, is very much in it with me as well. But I think what makes the play so interesting is that it's really about what happens when you sort of go all in and become convinced that one all-encompassing life change is going to make you completely happy. You know, at first the play starts out and her lifestyle feels charming, maybe even a little enviable. But over time it does become all-consuming. It's sort of a frog in boiling water effect. You know, little compromises become bigger ones. What becomes a hobby becomes an identity, becomes an obsession. And then, of course, reality pushes back. Again, this is modern day family living a 1950s life. So you've got modern finances. You have modern relationships, questions about gender roles and power and infidelity. And like I said, identity is all pushing back. So the play is a dark comedy. So it's funny, but it's also heartbreaking and also kind of mysterious and suspenseful because you're sort of wondering how long someone can live this way in a world that really refuses to cooperate.
2: That sounds really interesting. I will be there with my wife, Kathy, on Saturday night. As I was explaining to Ashley, I'm a front row kind of a guy. I like to be in the front row, so it'll be interesting to see. Is this your first show with Sonoma Arts Live?
13: It is. It is. I've been attending shows there for years, and I'm so happy to be making my Sonoma Arts Live debut with this show.
2: Thank you. And you are, you moved from the Chicago area. What brought you out here?
13: Well, it's amazing out here. And
2: that's true.
13: Yes. We're from Chicago, and we just sort of been drawn to the Sonoma area for many years. Always came back here. We both have worked for Bay Area companies for a long time, so we'd always take trips and then make our way north. And then COVID happened, and you know, something happens to you a little bit when you know, you're like, what am I waiting for? So we had three kids, and we were like, do we do it now, or do we do it when the oldest leaves high school or the youngest? And we're like, we got to go now. So I've loved it. I've been here for 4 years. I was heavily involved in community theater back in Chicago, and have done as many plays as I can out here as well. And Sonoma Arts Live is just an amazing place to land. And this play is just really special.
2: What are the other North Bay theater companies that you enjoy working with?
13: I've really enjoyed working in Novato. I've worked at Left Edge Theater at the California Theater in Santa Rosa. Yeah. I've been up
2: Left
13: in
2: Left Edge Theater.
13: That's cool. Yeah. I did a play there last year called The Sound Inside. It was, a two-hander play that was just amazing. And the director, Jenny Hollingworth, is the same director as Home, I'm Darling. So I love the relationships that you make between not only the actors that you get to repeatedly work with on stage, but just have really enjoyed working again with Jenny. She's so thoughtful, so smart. So she's passionate about really getting down to the background and motivations and choices that her characters make. And we make those choices together through really deep conversations.
2: Wow, that does sound great. You know, it's a wonderful thing to have various repertory theater companies in one county, because I am a big believer in community and repertory theaters. And this is where it all begins in the world of acting. And I'm glad that this is sort of these theaters doing okay here in our present world.
13: Yeah, and it, you know, different audiences, different, you know, obviously there's different theaters have different goals with, you know, kind of the types of shows they want to put on. So it's really fun to go from theater to theater. I've been worked in The Raven up in Healdsburg, yeah, and, you know, even out in Monterio, the Curtain Call Theater. So it's just a lot of different, lot of great stuff going on in the area.
2: I have not heard of the Curtain Call Theater. Tell me about that.
13: It's a small theater out in Monterio. Yeah. For those who know the play God of Carnage, I did that a couple years ago, and it's another dark comedy. So I really do like to explore these comedies that have a really dark side, and because it really gets to be complex and really multi-layered, and would love to explore, you know, talk with you here about how Home, I'm Darling is, is kind of, So I think that, you know, if I just explore Judy herself at first, you know, the audiences might find her a little, you know, quirky, maybe even a little delusional. We don't really understand her choices with regard to her, you know, embracing this lifestyle. But really, the deeper I got into this role, the more I realized how incredibly human she is. Judy wants order. She wants certainty. She wants purpose. She is incredibly focused. She wants a life that feels like meaningful and manageable, because her childhood was pretty chaotic, and attention was sort of diffuse, and she didn't really have that. So she sort of created this reality. And again, the audience kind of starts out being maybe a little confounded by her, but as the story unfolds, you really do see the vulnerability and the cracks that appear as a result of trying to live this this life in modern day, because it is very difficult to live a 1950s life in modern day. And I don't think audiences connect to Judy through the perfection that she's trying to project. It's through those cracks. Uh-huh. Like, what are things that you have done where you are exploring something that you think will make you happy, and it just isn't going to do that in the way that you expect? And those cracks and those imperfections, I think, are what make this play really interesting.
2: And I believe that this play is sort of focusing on what we call the trad wife that's happening all across America, where certain people decide that the modern world is too confusing, too difficult, and maybe the 50s were better. And so they try. And so that's this is not just in this play, but there are people that are doing this today, I guess.
13: Yes, yes. So the trad wife movement, I think, is more centered in American culture. I should say, and I don't know if I did, but this is a British play written by a British playwright. Yeah. And there is trad wife, you know, culture there as well. Huh. But the one thing about Judy is that she's a modern British woman that is obsessed with American 50s. So obviously the English 50s was a little rougher, you know, post-war rationing.
2: Yeah, that's for sure. Thing. Yeah.
13: But she is obsessed with the, you know, James Stewart, Doris Day, perfect 50s reality of America. And so, yeah, she has sort of set herself in that time period. Huh. So yes, it is. It does have parallels to Tradwife, but the more that, you know, we dug into that with Jenny, it's not a traditional, like, we don't want to sell this is a woman that likes to dress up like the 1950s. It is so much more psychologically interesting than that. It doesn't ask whether the 1950s were perfect or not. It's really asking why and how certain ideas become attractive and all-consuming and those sort of obsessions that sort of take you over, and also the aspects of our life that we're trying to escape. So in that way, when you're trying to escape modern reality, that actually, you know, Judy actually comes from the corporate world. She was a finance leader. She, you know, had a portfolio of corporate clients, and, you know, she was a very high-performing professional in modern-day finance, and then she just was like, done, giving it up, going to this new life. And but whether it's tradwife culture or, you know, other things people become all consumed with, wellness culture, hustle culture, self-improvement culture, I think we're all susceptible to the belief that the right lifestyle could, you know, solve our deepest problems. And I think that's a lot of what this play is exploring.
2: That is interesting. And also very topical, and which lends itself to dark comedy, because what is darker and funnier than what's really happening in the world today? I mean, and you being an actor in such a play, it sounds like a hoot. So when you are looking at all the different plays, you know, that are available in the Bay Area, do you sort of try and pick the roles that you think would challenge you as an actor, or that you relate to as an actor, or a role that maybe you want to be, to sort of be that person to help yourself feel better? I'm just curious.
13: Most of the time it's to challenge myself. There's nothing that I love more than digging into someone else's life and the choices and motivations and backgrounds that made them who they are, and really embodying them in a way that is completely believable, yeah, that the audience has empathy, the audience is able to see some parts of themselves in that character. And that is all done through really deep exploration of, you know, doing your homework and figuring out what this character is all about. And so, yeah, I mean, sometimes I just want to do a role on the floor comedy because it's fun, but like plays like this that are so layered and, multidimensional are just so fun because, and it's not just me. I mean, I'd love to talk about some of the other characters in the play that are also really important to creating this world. So Judy, I think I've explained her quite well. Johnny loves Judy deeply, and he also is very into the 1950s. That's where they met. They met at a vintage car festival, and they have built a life together, sort of as the 50s as a hobby. And then at this point in the play, 3 years before, they decided to go all in and adopt this lifestyle. So, but at the same time, Johnny is struggling with the consequences of the life that they've built, with regard to a lot, you know, finances and jobs and identity and all of that. Now, her mother, Sylvia, Johnny is played by Matt Cadigan, an incredible actor in the area. Sylvia, her mother, is played by Sheila Lishery, and she's also an incredible actor. She's a modern day feminist in the play. So she, you know, went to all women's marches and was very much, her whole identity was wrapped into kind of the women's rights movement. And so she's sort of really confused by Judy's choices and is, kind of her foil throughout the play. She's like, why are you making these choices? This is crazy. Uh-huh. You are absolutely crazy. So yeah, there's that tension. She has friends, Fran and Marcus, who are 50s curious, I would say. They love the 50s culture in terms of fashion and cars and all of that. Fran is played by Julianne Bradbury, and Marcus is played by Kevin Bordy. Again, two amazing local actors. And so the tensions there are kind of exploring like what it is that it brings sort of a lens of modern day reality into Judy's world, because otherwise you would just see her in this bubble. But you get to see all of these forces at work that are kind of like pulling at her with that are reality. And then lastly, Allison Loveless plays Alex, which is Johnny's boss. And so that brings in the whole, this whole work culture and gender identity and the ways that, you know, kind of, it's really hard to live a 1950s life on one modern day salary.
2: Yeah,
13: and
2: imagine.
13: And so, and Johnny is a realtor, just a little throwback to our two guests that we're just on.
2: Yeah.
13: Our two guests that we're just on. And so it's, you know, she's sort of there to represent the pressures and the tensions of work, and money, which is a big theme of this play.
2: Wow. So the remaining performances for Home I'm Darling is this tomorrow night, Thursday, 7:30, Friday, Saturday, 7:30, and then Sunday there's a 2 p.m. matinee.
13: Yes, and there is a special right now on the Friday and Saturday performance of a 2-for-1. You can buy one, get one, and that code when you check out is BOGO, B-O-G-O. So if you would like to come and bring a friend on Friday or Saturday, please do that. We would love to see you.
2: There you go, folks. The news right here on KSVY. Put BOGO, buy one, get one, B-O-G-O, into the code, and you get a 2-for-1 ticket for the Friday and Saturday night performances. And the place to go to get those is at Sonoma Arts. What's the email? I mean, what's the website? Sonoma Arts Live? Sonoma Arts?
13: Yes. SonomaArtsLive.org, I believe.
2: There you go.
13: Yes.
2: SonomaArtsLive.org to see Home I'm Darling. It has been great interviewing you, Ashley Kennedy. Welcome to Sonoma County from Chicago with your entire family. And I am looking forward to seeing your play, and I hope that you keep on coming over Sonoma Mountain to play on our side of the county.
13: Yes, I am very much looking forward to working again there. Can't wait to see everyone. Again, the costumes and the set are also amazing. You guys will just love it. So want to give a call out to that too.
2: Thank you.
13: Have an awesome time. Thank you.
2: Thank you, Ashley. I'll see you Saturday night. I'll be there. And thank you for being on the show.
13: Awesome. Thank you, George.
2: Okay. Well, that's it for me, folks. Don't touch that dial because Smooth Jazz from Dave is coming up in just a few minutes.

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0: 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This is David Ewing. Happy Wednesday. Before I jump into the show, I want to do a moment of silence for one of our hosts who passed away during the week. It was Leslie Hennessy of KSVY. He was winning around. And, yeah, he passed on this week, so sorry for that. And want to wish his family and friends all the love we can from here from KSVY. Okay, I've got some special guests here today, and I've had them on before. And also, they sponsor my show at KSVY. I want to thank you guys for that. And I'm going to bring on Matt Poyser. Matt's been on here many times. He runs the Kenwood Hearing Center right down here in Sonoma. And he brought his sidekick, Adam Jasov, and he's up in Santa Rosa. Welcome, gentlemen.
1: Thanks, Dave.
0: You for coming
1: Happy
0: on.
1: Happy to be here.
0: Yeah, and always it's good to see you. We always have fun with you guys. So tell me, how's everything in the hearing aid business?
2: We're busy, which is good.
0: Yeah. I do have to thank you because I am a client of theirs. So people listening in, I am wearing their high tech hearing aids. We do, and you know what a difference it's made for me in my life every day. You know, I notice a difference when I'm not around people. I'm home. I'm taking it out, and unfortunately, I don't hear too much. But it's been a game changer for me. And I thank you, gentlemen, especially you, Matt. I really didn't realize what kind of hearing problem I had until I went to that extensive, education. What you guys do, they stick you in the box and they test your hearing, they do all that. And hey, it's changed my life. So welcome, guys.
1: Yeah, you know, it's important that when we are seeing the patients and the people that we're seeing that we are first good clinicians to make sure that, because that test that we're giving you, it really gives us the tools that we need to make sure that when we're fitting you with those hearing aids and we're treating you as a patient, we can do so accurately and appropriately to make sure that you're really getting the benefit. Otherwise, what's the point in investing that time and money if you're not bettering your life, which is the whole goal.
0: Hands down on that one. And you know what I noticed? I'm sure we discussed this before you guys came in. I get a lot of things on the internet of different types of hearing aids. And I forget what they call the earbud ones they put in. And the one that I have are different. And
2: yeah, yours is behind the ear. A lot of what you're seeing is like the fully in the ear or completely in canal type hearing aid. So those are really popular. Like you're online and you'll see all kinds of ads about them because people are attracted to them because they're really small, you know, and the idea that they go completely in your ear and nobody sees them, some people are attracted to that.
0: Well, I know there is some vanity in hearing aids.
2: Sure.
0: I was standing in Safeway the other day behind this gentleman and he didn't have the up-to-date ones on, and I went, whoa, he had those big old things in the factory.
2: Yeah.
0: But, you know, it's been a game changer for me.
2: That's great.
0: You know, I do music, I play music, and it just opened up a whole new thing for me when you're hearing it. And I'm finding myself not going, huh? Excuse me, what'd you say? I think those were the three words I was.
1: Oh, yeah.
0: Remember that? When he said, I bet your girlfriend's always, you're always saying this to your girlfriend. That's what it was. What? What'd you say?
1: And yeah. How many times can you say what before you're, the person who loves you wants to attack you?
0: You know, and it's the truth. And, you know, even though I always, no matter where I'm at, if I don't have my hearing aids in, I always tell people that, you know, I'm hearing impaired. I always like to make sure that they realize it's not me not paying attention or not wanting to hear what they say. But, it's been a game changer. So I've had Matt on. Adam, how long have you been with the company for?
2: Coming up on 16 years.
0: How many years?
2: 16.
0: Oh, God. See, you guys have been around for a long time.
2: Yeah.
0: Well, I'll start off with you. I'll jump over to Adam. What kind of work were you doing before you got in here?
2: Sure, yeah. So I graduated from college with a degree in sociology, which prepares you for, you know, probably a lifetime of sales. So I was in, like, financial sales.
0: Oh, really?
2: You know, most recently doing insurance, life insurance.
0: That's a tough gig right there.
2: Tough racket. Yeah. Yeah. So I would say the insurance, I mean, it was good. I was happy enough, but I was at the point where I couldn't see myself doing it, you know, every day for the rest of my life. So I started looking around, and I met the owner of Kenwood Hearing Centers. I actually met him through my stepbrother and kind of a family friend, and he had been working with Bill. I just went into the practice and kind of had a meeting with him and got to see how he interacted with patients, and just was able to kind of turn people right around in a span of like an hour. You know, people coming in not being able to hear well, you know, which causes all kinds of issues, but him being able to identify what's going on, kind of start a relationship with them and fit them with hearing aids, and all of a sudden their whole lives were different. So, you know, for the positive. So I came out of that initial like couple hour, you know, meeting with him and was just blown away. Like, I hadn't really considered this whole business. So I thought it was amazing. And then I just kind of kept showing up and without a promise of getting hired or anything, but Bill was so cool and eventually agreed to take me on and help me get licensed, and ever since then it's been really fun, you know, every day, like, enjoying work and being excited to help patients hear better. Matt will tell you the same. I mean, it's a great
1: it's the most rewarding job on the planet.
0: You know, it's like I said, I think of him every morning. I get up, put my coffee on, and I did not put these on right away. I like to read a lot before I go on everything, but he's programming how important it is.
2: I actually think about Matt every morning, too.
0: So you were in the money. I was in the mortgage business for too long, 32 years, and I've been doing this for like 16 years, and it's I never thought I'd be doing radio. A buddy of mine who used to work here asked me if I could just fill in for one show. And boy, you're salespeople, we're all salespeople here. We all can talk, but boy, as soon as I had to come on live, I was going, you know, what do you say? You want to sound somewhat articulate and intelligent, you're on here. You got family?
2: Yeah.
0: Okay.
2: Yeah, I have a wife and two kids.
0: Okay. You want to say hello to your wife and your two kids?
2: Yeah. Hey, Amy. Hey, crew. Hey, Harper, if you're listening. I doubt Harper's actually up quite yet. But
0: and you?
2: Oh, yeah. And I love you guys, of course.
0: There you go.
2: Sorry. I thought that just went without saying. But,
0: Well, I
1: you were distracted because you were still thinking about me this morning.
2: That's true.
0: Yeah. I like what you came out of your guys' mouth. So you want to help people. And I could just say, and may included, I think, or how do I put that up there? Having hearing aids has kind of had a stigma for many years. You know, it's not a good or bad. It's whatever. I know I fought it. I know when I came in, and he just shook his head after he put me in the booth, and I'm going, it was a game changer for me. You know, when I'm out with my friends, when I'm playing music, when I'm watching TV, the neighbors love me again. And it's a whole different outlook on life when you're able to hear things.
1: Well, yeah, it's funny. I like to say, you know you need glasses when you can't read the menu anymore when you're at a restaurant. And you know you need hearing aids when everyone around you starts telling you that you need hearing aids. And I think that's one of the things that complicates the situation is a lot of people when they have hearing loss, they don't realize what they're missing until they find out what they're missing. You know, Adam was talking about how rewarding this is in seeing people's lives changed. And it's true, you know. There's nothing, you know, more amazing than someone comes in, you know, put them out on trial. They try 2-3 different hearing aids. You know, we find the one that works perfectly for them, and then they come back in 3 weeks later, and you're like, oh, how's everything going? Is everything okay? And they're like, yeah, I just wanted to come in and tell you, like, how happy I am because now my wife can hear me, or I can hear my grandkids again. And, yeah, not a week goes by that someone doesn't come in.
0: I get to hear my cats meow. Can you believe that?
1: Oh, yeah.
0: Normally they walk around going like this, and I don't hear nothing coming out of their mouth. I put these in. Yeah. But, yeah, it's
1: And you get the funny stories, too. You get the ones where someone comes in and goes, you know, I didn't realize that my blinker in my car makes a sound when you turn it on. And I'm like, well, yeah, of course.
0: And I can hear the fire engines in the police department when they're coming down the trail, instead of just sitting there not hearing anything.
2: Yeah. Dave, I have a question. Did Matt fit you with your first set of hearing aids?
0: Was he the first?
2: Yeah.
0: No.
2: Yeah.
0: Years ago, before I found Matt, there was a gentleman nice enough down in, I think he was in Marin County. I didn't get the professional service that I thought, you know. It was kind of like maybe a 15-20 minute sit down, put these in. And like he said, come back in a couple of weeks. I just didn't get that. You know, it's like anything else. You buy a car, you may not like the car salesman, but you go to another dealership and buy the same car off of somebody who's gone. Matt went from A to Z right down, which made me feel comfortable. I mean, let's face it. I mean, I didn't really think I wanted to have to wear these things.
2: Yeah.
0: And again, like I said, being vain, it's real. And, I'm glad I met Matt. And again, he's changed my life. And, you know, the one thing I do with people coming over, because I've kind of trained them a little bit, stop by, they always say, hey, Dave, you got your hearing aids in? And I'm going, yep.
2: Yeah, with what we do, it's like, you know, Matt touched on some of the technical things we do initially to make sure, we know what the patient's dealing with, and we're figuring out, like, what the appropriate thing to fit them with is. And that's all super important, but I would say the bigger thing, and probably the success of our practice, is that we're all about forming relationships with people. You know, like when we get a new person in, we're just trying to get a patient for life, realizing that, you know, unfortunately hearing doesn't magically improve over time. For most people, it's unfortunately gradually going down.
0: Yep.
2: So we want to make sure we're able to have that good relationship where not only are we fitting them with hearing aids, but then we're having them come back periodically so we can make sure everything's working right. You're waxed and things happen and your hearing changes too. So we need to stay on top of that, make sure everything's all as clean and tuned up and working correctly, because sometimes people are wearing hearing aids and maybe they're only working about, 50% of how they should be. And when they come in, we can identify that and make sure they're back up to 100%. So relationship's a big part of it.
0: That's why I like your assistant. She's so nice. I mean, she's friendly. Yeah. And
1: everybody loves Nikki.
0: Thank God for her. She's such a wonderful person. And she reminds me of my appointments. I mean, it's like we have a bond here. I need you guys more than you need me. So let me ask you this. I'm just going to leave this open forum here. What are some of the telltale signs that people that are listening should consider about coming to see you guys and getting their hearing checked?
2: I think,
0: I know that's kind of a big one. Yeah,
2: there's all kinds of reasons that people should come in. But a big one is just a bit of conflict, I would say, with people and their significant others, their children, their families, people they're in contact with. So a lot of people are coming in, with stories like, hey, my wife's complaining that I'm not hearing her, and this is kind of starting to cause a few issues around the house. And I still don't know why people tend to put it off for so long. I think there's this idea that hearing aids maybe don't work that well. But when we get somebody hearing better and they come back and they're like, wow, this wasn't really like a problem with our relationship. It was the fact that I actually was either not hearing things or misunderstanding, and we had this additional level of conflict going on in the house, and that's been totally resolved now that we have clear communication.
0: No, you're right.
2: It's like, it sounds kind of basic, but it can take people years to realize that the hearing was kind of the root of a lot of those issues.
0: I still find myself periodically going, I thought that's what you said, you know, or you're not certain that you were able to receive what you're being told to you. And it could, you know, it could be frustrating.
1: I like to say, saving marriages, one pair of hearing aids at a time.
2: That's right.
0: You know, it's, well, it's like you said, if you go to a restaurant, you can't read the menu, you need glasses. You know, it's...
1: The interesting thing about it, too, is, like, I have, I don't know, 20% of my patients come in and they don't have hearing loss, but they come in to get a baseline, you know? Maybe you're 60 years old, you don't know if you have hearing loss or not, you think you're doing fine. Some people come in, they get a test, and they have normal hearing. We know where they are, and then they say, okay, great, Matt, you know, what do I do now? Well, come see me every 2 years, and now we know if things will change. Other people come in, they think they're doing fine, and then when we can show them that they're not, they're like, oh, I didn't know it was that bad. And then, but then they at least know where they are, they know what their options are, and they can, you know.
0: So it's a preventative type of thing where people come in. I mean, I never realized how bad my hearing was until you told me. You said you got about 41

0: goes bad that the hairs lay down. Does that make any sense?
1: Yeah, that's the most common type of hearing loss is inner ear hearing loss.
0: Okay.
1: Yeah, which is the hair cells within the cochlea. So the hair cells receive that sound and eventually send the message up to the brain, and that's how you hear. Noise exposure, and just as people get older, some of those hair cells start to either get damaged or they go away completely. So that actually happens to everybody. If you live long enough, you'll start getting some of that hearing loss.
0: So tell me that, I mean, and I know hearing loss is hearing loss. I mean, I don't expect to go back to hearing like I was in my 20s, but by wearing these here, do they ever improve your hearing at all, or are they just kind of a conduit for good hearing?
1: I think there's a couple things to look at there. There's a perception, first of all. So we fit people who have not worn hearing aids, and we fit them with hearing aids, and then maybe we do another test in 6 months or a year. Sometimes people come in and they feel like, hey, I feel like I'm hearing better, not only with the hearing aids, but even when I take them out. I feel like my hearing is more acute, right? Usually when we do that test later on, we're not seeing an actual improvement in the hearing test scores.
0: Okay.
1: But I think what's going on there is that people have gone from, you know, a pretty silent existence, depending on the level of hearing loss. And then when they start wearing hearing aids and they're hearing all these things, like the cat meowing and the birds when they walk outside, all these things that they really weren't very aware of. So then even when they take out the hearing aids, now their brain is aware that these sounds are in existence. So they're more, you know, they might not actually hear them, but they're aware that they're there. So they feel like it improves their overall.
2: And in reality, we hear with our brains. We don't hear with our ears. Our ears are the tool to help us get that signal to our brains.
0: Okay.
2: And one thing that a hearing aid will do, it's not going to restore those nerve cells in the cochlea, but it will get a better signal to your brain, which can, like you're mentioning, give you, you know, more cognitive stability, I guess, from that.
1: Yeah, and another thing, wearing hearing aids can help with your ability to discriminate words. So part of the hearing test we do is we have people repeat words, and it's a recorded list, so you don't have the advantage, like, you know, we're looking at each other, you can see my face and read my lips a little bit. In the hearing test we do, people just have to hear a word, you know, no context, no visual cues, and just repeat the word. So for a lot of people, when they come in, you know, they might miss, out of a list of 25 words, they miss 4 or 5 of those words. It just means that the signal that the ear is receiving and sending up to the brain is not 100% clear. So by wearing hearing aids, though, you're now giving that signal back to the brain, and you have a better chance of keeping that word recognition that you have.
0: Okay, that makes sense.
1: Yeah, otherwise you're not using that part of your brain. Your ears aren't receiving, you know, the signal because it's not loud enough. So if you don't wear hearing aids, typically that word discrimination starts to get worse, unfortunately.
0: Let me ask you, for parents out there with children, I mean, I'm going to change this question. Is hearing loss hereditary? I hear pros and cons on that. Now, I can say I grew up in the 60s and 50s listening to loud music, going to the concerts and wanting to stay up next to a speaker. I do understand that does not do well with your hearing. But we didn't know that back then. That was what we did. Is there something that parents are having kids, is there some kind of a sign that they're having trouble hearing other than not paying attention, not focusing, because they're not hearing what they're supposed to?
2: The short answer is hearing loss is multifaceted. There is genetic hearing loss.
0: Okay.
2: And then there is hearing loss that you're describing, which is your hearing loss through noise exposure. The short answer would be if you believe that your child is having trouble hearing for any reason,

0: should definitely get them in and get them a test. Right. Pediatric hearing, like there's great tools to help with pediatric hearing loss, and it's very specialized. Like the hearing aids that we fit, we have different what are called fitting formulas that we fit for people with different losses in different settings. So where I would fit a 9-year-old much differently than I would fit you, Dave. But yeah, if you think your kid's not hearing, you should definitely get them tested immediately, because our ability to interpret the world around us and hearing are incredibly important to our overall health and wellness and ability to like interact with the world and understand so much. Like that's one thing that we're learning a lot in the last decade is the relationship between the brain and our ears and like cognitive decline and untreated hearing loss, or just overall when it would come to a child, it'd be like overall development, and then like you know reaching those milestones as they should will be way more difficult if they can't hear.
1: Yeah, and to answer your question about hereditary hearing loss, family history, how much that can affect somebody, it plays a huge part of it, because you can have two people who had similar upbringings, enjoyed the same kind of music, grew up in the same time, went to the same amount of concerts, and at age 65, one of them might have a mild hearing loss, the other person might have a severe to profound hearing loss. So it's a huge difference just person to person, even people who have been around similar levels of noise.
2: Okay.
1: Yeah. So family history is a really big part of it. If you have
0: parents, which is one of the reasons that we ask that on like your initial questionnaire.
1: Yeah, anybody that comes in, we initially get like an intake and we ask questions like that. Does anybody in your family have hearing loss? When did you notice it with them, and was it early onset, or was it just kind of a more typical presbycusis, which means hearing loss as you age? And then there's a bunch of other questions that we want to get answered too. Do you have ringing in your ears, tinnitus or tinnitus?
2: I know in our family side, my aunts and grandparents are all gone now, but they had hearing problems.
1: Yeah.
2: And unfortunately, they didn't have companies like you guys or professional like you guys to be able to sit them down and, walk them through what they need to do to get to be able to hear what's going on. We'll take a quick short break. We'll come back and what do I got here? We'll play a little Harold Melvin, the Blue Notes. We'll be right back.

0: Oh, wow. Okay, welcome back to KFC Live 91.3 FM. And I have a pleasure of having Adam Jassa and Matt Poyser from Kentwood Hearing here. I am a client of Matt over here, and Matt, I'm glad you came in. Sharing all your wisdom. I don't know who wants to jump in on this one first, but obviously I'm a different style for people out there. I know.
1: Singing my song.
0: I know that.

0: That was my bobo there. Anyway, welcome back.
1: Hey, see that?
0: Yeah. I couldn't hear it because I have it on mute. Anyways, we're back into the hearing discussion.
2: You said there's different kinds of hearing aids. Yeah. You want me to take it?
0: Thank you, gentlemen.
2: Okay. So, yes. So there are two basic styles of hearing aids. There are in the ear and there are behind the ear. They come in multiple sizes. And there's six major manufacturers of hearing aids. I think one of the beauties that is provided to us as providers at Kenwood is we work with all of those manufacturers. So it gives us more tools to help treat our patients' ailments. And there are lots of different sizes, lots of different colors, which really comes down to the ability for them to be better looking or harder for people to see. Yep. I have a general rule of thumb is if you have hair, I'll match the color of your hair. If you're bald like me, I'll try to match your skin.
3: Yeah, everything is totally customized. You know, and people who haven't worn hearing aids, they come in and they're worried about how it's going to fit and all of that. I think sometimes that's the reason why people push it off for a long time, because they're worried about how it's going to look.
0: Well, that's the vanity part of it. And women don't have to worry because they got the long hair.
3: Yeah, and some guys do. But like almost everybody, once we actually get these hearing aids on, especially because they're so high tech now, they're really small, they're very comfortable. People are like, oh, that's it. Like that was easy. Like that's the last thing I ever should have been worried about, you know. And like you said during the break, the trade-off is just huge. The fact that you're hearing better. So like the idea that just because of the way it looks or having to have something on your ear, that would cause you to push off improving relationships with your family and friends.
0: No doubt.
3: You know, all of these kinds of things. It's once you get going in it, it almost seems like a silly thought to have. Like, I held off because of that. That doesn't make sense. So.
0: And I think I asked you this, Matt. I have my hearing aids here. I mean, how often should I, as a client of you guys, go in and see for updates? I don't know. You said these are over a year old, and they're working fine. I mean, you know.
2: Yeah. So we recommend that. So there's we have people come in for what's called a clean and check, which is like an oil change for your car, only for your hearing aids. We recommend that at least every 6 months. As far as a retest and adjustment goes, every 2 years is kind of the medical standard. And then also, but I have patients who want it every year. We tell our patients, hey, if you do feel any change, you don't wait. You don't need to wait 2 years. Like, let us know immediately. Because sometimes people have a significant change in their hearing. A lot of times it's something as simple as they have some wax in their ears, and that wax has, you know, clogged up the ear canal and is causing them to have more hearing loss until that gets cleaned out. So sometimes people come in, and I just take a look in their ear, and I go, oh, well, now I know why that left hearing aid isn't working, because you need to get your ears cleaned out. So,
0: you know, I think I asked this question in a roundabout way, but why do people put off not getting hearing aids in your experience? Obviously, when a client comes in and you run your tests, you could tell that that hearing loss was just not overnight. It's been something that's been, and like I said, I come from a family where it's hereditary. Again, I didn't get my first set of hearing aids because I didn't want to look walking around those two big things behind my ear. So it was a vanity thing, and I struggled with it. And it was kind of a dumb thing to do because I, like you pointed out with my relationships, you miss so much when I can tell you some of them would bite back at me and they go, you're not wearing your hearing aids. I go, hey, you know what? It is what it is. But yeah. The importance of hearing things, you miss out so much. You miss out your kids talking. You listen out to music. If I didn't have these in, I wouldn't be able to interview you guys.
3: Yeah.
0: So it's very important to be able to hear things.
3: Yeah, I think one of the reasons why people hold off on the hearing aids is, like you said, it typically doesn't happen overnight. You know, you don't have normal hearing one night. and you wake up and you have severe hearing loss the next day. That does happen very rarely, which is like a medical issue, and that's a whole other side story. But for the average person, hearing is just maybe decreasing the smallest amount every day, or even the smallest amount every few months, to the point where people are going about their lives, and they're not realizing it. We have people come in, and they might have like a mild to moderate hearing loss, which is pretty significant, but to them, it's just their hearing. It's just normal. And I tell people, like, hey, if you had totally normal hearing yesterday and you woke up today with the hearing loss you have, you would freak out. Like, you would go into the emergency room, right. Something's really wrong here.
0: Right.
3: But because every day it's just maybe a little bit less, you know, not perceivable, but over a span of 20 years, that's a big difference.
0: You know, it's like I said, it's been a game changer for me, and I do want to thank Matt and Ken Wood Hearing. I mean, sometimes when I'm lazy, if I'm laying doing something, gardening, and I got to go to Safeway, I'll take the risk. I'll just jump into my car, and I won't put my hearing aids in, and I it's kind of a reminder. I'll go by, grab what I need to do, go through the check stand. When they're trying to say, how's your day going? I'm going, you know, I don't hear what they're saying. And I have to be conscious of that because I'm the one with the hearing loss. And they're just doing their gig. But, it's like I keep repeating, it's a game changer. I mean, everything, my music's gotten better. You know, I take saxophone lessons. I'm able to hear things differently than I could not before. And just relationships. I mean, you know, I pick and choose what I wear, but I, like I said, I get up in the morning, put the coffee on, go over to my little stand, put my hearing aids in. And it's kind of like a spiritual awakening. I could hear people driving by my house. I hear cars, which I didn't hear before. So,
3: I mean, it's even a safety thing, right? If your hearing's bad enough and you're walking down the street and you're not able to hear the environmental sounds.
0: You know what?
2: You step off the curb and...
3: Yeah.
0: I'm glad you said that. I live over, you know where the bike path is, okay? Yeah. I have a house on the Claudia and I live on the bike path. Sometimes I want to walk down, and when I have not had these in, some of these people run their bikes pretty fast, and I get that. And it's called a bike path and a walking path. And people go, on your left, on your left.
3: Yeah.
0: And when I don't hear that, I'll step to my left, okay? You know what? And I've almost got run over a couple times. But I think for me, and I have some friends of mine I've suggested to get hearing, it's a game changer. It really is. When I leave here, I leave them in for the rest of the day. And when I go home tonight, you know, I put subtitles on when I don't have these in so I can watch TV and my neighbors can get a good night's sleep instead of blasting it. And so tell me, there are the different styles, one better than another? Or is there one that you recommend to younger people versus older people? Or it's just a hit and miss?
3: It just depends on the individual.
0: Okay.
3: You know, we're looking at their hearing loss. Is it mainly in the high frequencies or the low frequencies? You know, what's the size and shape of their ear? What's their lifestyle like? What's their preferences?
0: I like what you said. What is their lifestyle like? I think that's very important.
3: For sure. All these hearing aids have different features, and some of them are going to be more important for certain people who are doing certain things. Somebody who is working full time in a job where it's all about communication, you know, maybe like your old job being a mortgage broker, all communication with that, extremely important to hear other people. They're going to need maybe features in a hearing aid that really are going to clear up that speech, even in noisy environments. They might need those features more than somebody who has a life where they're kind of indoors and not around people all that much. So those are the kinds of things that, you know, we take into account.
0: You know, in sales, you know, we all know what salespeople represent. You know, you're a salesman. What do you want to sell me? I was in the mortgage business. But, you know, eventually, if I listened, they're going to tell you what they want. I don't have to sell them anything. They're going to, during the interview or the conversation, they're going to throw something out there that I need to be able to pick up on what their wants and what their needs are for their families.
1: What else?
0: How is it dealing with insurance companies? Are they on board with you guys? I mean,
3: it's a pain in the ass, I would say.
0: Well, no, I remember I got some, and I know. But here's the thing. It's we know insurance. You said you're on insurance, and I'm not bad about it. It is vital for people to be able to hear. I have no business driving out in my car without my hearing aids and can't hear an emergency vehicle coming, can't hear things going around me. It's important. And so are the insurance company kind of swaying more towards, and I know that's kind of a loaded question and it's not on Kenwood Hearing. Are they so resistant to not covering? You get glasses, you get them covered, right? You can see.
2: I think I always say insurance is like the problem with insurance is the lack of transparency, and it's like reading Egyptian hieroglyphics. We work with several insurance companies, the problem I think is a lot of patients don't realize that their insurance doesn't give them what they think it gives them. They buy That's into fair. Some insurance. The insurance says, oh, we have hearing aid coverage. And then they come see us and it goes, well, oh, no, you're not in network. The closest place that you That's can go
0: I
2: to get your...
0: You're not in network.
2: Yeah, the closest place you can go to get your hearing aids is in Orange County. And then the patient goes, well, that's ridiculous. How am I supposed to go to Orange County? And we go, well, that's not us. It's its own entity. The insurance market is its own entity. Why do they not help people out more? I don't know. That's a complicated answer.
3: Yeah, if you ask us, it's like there's few things that are more important than treating your hearing for all the reasons we've discussed on this show. So absolutely, it should be a medical necessity and be covered. But yeah, we don't have the answers as to why that's not the case.
2: Every week someone comes to my office.
0: I know you don't
2: have
0: the answer, but we all know what corporate is. They don't want to have
3: to. It's dollars and cents. And at the end of the day, we have a lot of different options for people. We can help you. Look into the insurance to see if there is a benefit, all of those kinds of things. But if you don't have coverage and you need hearing aids, we're going to fit you with the best thing possible that we can find that's within whatever the budget is. So we're going to help everybody. That's the way we look at it.
0: You helped me along that way. I mean, I got some coverage out of it, and I do realize they're not going to pay for everything, but, let's face it, we need our eyes to see.
3: Yeah.
0: We need our mouths to eat, and we need our ears to hear.
2: Yeah.
3: And another thing with hearing aids, costs can be an issue, but what people don't realize is this isn't something that you have to purchase every year. A lot of people have their hearing aids for 5 years or more in certain cases, so it's something that you're wearing every single day. It has huge benefits to your life. Initially, if the price is kind of high for people, they quickly forget about that once they're hearing better, and then they wear them for years. So it's well worth it. For anybody that's out there listening, thinking, oh, I don't want to go into Kenwood or any hearing aid provider because I'm worried about cost and these things, it's like, no, come into our office. First thing we're going to do, we're not even going to talk about hearing aids. We're just going to get to know you. We're going to get to know your hearing. We're going to ask you about your life, how things are going. And just kind of start that relationship.
0: Well, I tell you, I think it was last week, maybe the week before I came in to make the appointment, one of my hearing aids went off. I just needed it fixed or whatever. And what a difference being able to hear all the time like that. And then I was having my saxophone lesson. All of a sudden it went dead. I don't know if it was the battery. And
2: it was just dirty. Need a new wax filter. It's a 30-second fix.
0: You know what? what a difference it was. I mean, I sat there and I got a little bit of fear. I'm going, okay, my teacher's going, he's talking to me, and I'm going, huh? Louder.
3: Yeah.
0: And these are amazing. You know what? The quality of life for me is fantastic. I mean, you know, I'm up there in age. I'm in my 70s. And, you know, I'm lucky I've got perfect eyesight. But, you know, everybody has a little something going on, whether it's hearing, visual, sure. Walking, whatever. And, and I'm not trying to blow Matt up here. He's been a good friend, and his company, your guys' company, is easy to get along with. And so do you guys see anything in the near future that's a little bit more up to date than, I mean, how much more refined can you get? Like these I have in my ear.
3: Yeah. It's a good question. Yeah, so I mean, at this point, I've almost been in this for 16 years, and I don't know, 10 years ago, a hearing aid came out that we all looked at each other and said, this is so amazing, how could it be any better? You know, and then since 10 years, we've had
2: they're exponentially
3: major milestones.
2: Better.
3: Yeah, so it's technology. You're wearing these little computers on your ear. So just like all computers, things are always getting better. The processing ability of the hearing aid gets much faster. The hearing aid's able to identify certain situations and prioritize sounds within just a nanosecond. So these are technological advancements that what it means to the patient at the end of the day is that you just hear better, you live a better life. But it's always improving. So that's what I tell people is the really encouraging thing about this. You know, the bummer thing about it is that people's hearing is getting worse. So that's one way to look at it. The flip side to that is that we have seen the technology improve in many cases at a faster rate than people's hearing loss is declining, meaning that they might be hearing better today because of new technology
0: right.
3: than they heard
0: right.
3: 5 years ago when their hearing was better. So
0: you know what tripped me up was when he hooked me up to my my iPhone. I go, oh, this is cool. I mean, I go on here and I look at it and I can change the volume or the clarity for it, which is, I know they didn't have that back 10, 15 years, but it's... It's a good feature to have. I mean, it
3: people
0: keeps
3: love
0: you...
3: it. Yeah.
2: Oh yeah.
3: You get your phone calls right through the hearing aids and
0: yes.
3: listen to music or
0: my
3: an
0: music,
3: audiobook. Or...
0: Yeah. I mean, it's I'm past the vanity part of it here, and like I said, every now and then when one is not functioning, I come down to your guy's place and get it replaced. But you don't know what you're missing until you've lost it.
2: Vanity seems to be a reason for people not to come in. Once people come in and get them on and start wearing them, the vanity...
0: I'm sorry, that what you say?
2: I said vanity seems to be, you know, a reason to get people not to come in. But once they take that step and then they get in, and then they put on the hearing aids, like you said, Adam. They're just like, oh, I can't even notice them. And they're a lot smaller than I thought. And I don't even, you know, I don't even notice anymore. And the juice is worth the squeeze. Like, they figure out, oh
3: yeah.
2: I you know, I don't even care that, you know, people can see these now. And then it's always funny because... I'll fit some guy, and then he'll come back a week later, and he'll go, every Wednesday I go out to lunch with these, like, eight guys, and, you know, two of them didn't notice I was wearing a hearing aid. One said I was hearing better and then asked, and I said, oh, yeah, I'm wearing one. And I didn't know that six of those eight guys were like, oh, yeah, we already have hearing aids too. So a lot of times it's a vanity that's not even required because – half your friends and family already have them.
0: I always laugh when I see those ads. Hearing aids for $99, whatever. I'm going, I wonder how good these things work.
2: Yeah,
0: before we wrap up the show,
3: yeah.
0: What made you guys, I didn't know you were going to be here. I was going to ask, what made you guys get into this industry, into this profession? And what did you do before? You said you were in sales.
3: Yeah, I kind of touched on it earlier. But, for me, it was just... trying to find a career that I thought had a lot of promise and most importantly was something that I could get up and do every single day and be excited to do. I mean, I think that's important for every single person on earth.
0: I
3: if you're going to be doing something, you know, for for your life's work. It has to be fun. You have to enjoy it. It has to have potential. It has to check all these boxes, because if you don't have that, then nothing else works downstream. So to me, it was like the day-to-day, you know. And when I saw Bill, the owner of the company, interface with patients, improve their lives almost immediately, I just knew that I wanted to be involved in this. So that's my answer on that.
2: I saw Bill fit a lady with hearing aids, and she started crying, and I said, that's it. I'm changing careers.
0: We'll wrap it up with you, Matt. What made you get into this? I think, what were you in before construction?
2: Before this, no, I worked in software. I actually worked with the youngest son, Lee Dials, in San Francisco for about 7 years. And then, I fit that. Or I saw Bill do that, and I was like, it's kind of funny because you were showing up and just learning too. I did the same thing. I was like, I'm just going to come over here and hang out and learn how to do this. And then several months later, he said, hey, do you want to come on? And that was a decade ago this month.
3: Wow. Time certainly flies.
2: Yep.
3: Amazing.
0: Gentlemen, I want to thank you both for coming in, and I'm glad you were able to come on, and we'll have you both back on again. And I guess I got to get over to see you, Matt, in the next week or so.
2: Yeah, come see me, dude.
0: To get tweaked up. No, you know what? I'm past that. I don't know what I would do if I didn't have these hearing aids, and I don't want to start trying out at my age. But, gentlemen, thank you for coming
3: in. Thanks
2: for having us. Yeah, thanks for having us. We're happy to help you.
0: Have a little, say hello to your wives, your girlfriends, your kids, whatever, before we close out.
3: All right, Amy, Michelle, I don't know if you guys are driving right now or if you can hear me, but drive safe. Frankie is at home. That's our little dog. My dad fed him. Everything's good. Love you guys.
2: Brandy, Will, Katie, I love you.
0: All right, gentlemen, thanks for coming in.

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0: Good morning and welcome to Taxpertise with Bonnie Lee and Ed Dufault here on a beautiful Wednesday morning. We kind of broke through that heat spell. Looks like today might be, well, they were saying on the news it'll be around 74, which is pretty much what it was yesterday. So that'll be nice. Anyway, we are here to bring you and the rest of Sonoma Valley and the rest of the world. If you go to ksby.org, you can live stream this show and lots of other great shows on KSBY, or it's KSBY on your FM radio dial. And if you do go onto ksby.org, don't forget to press the Donate Now button. Throw a few bucks this way. So now for some fast-breaking headlines. The Trump accounts are due to start on July 4th is when they're going to be launched. It's a tax-deferred investing account, and it includes a one-time $1,000 deposit from the U.S. Department of the Treasury for kids born between 2025 and 2028. And other funds may also be available for qualifying families. So it comes with free money for some children, but it may not be enough to significantly affect low-income families, some experts say. And the way it works is you just kind of deposit money every year into the account for your child until, I think, the age of 18. And you can't cash it out at any time. The monies are invested in, you know, the stock market, basically, the top 500 big board guys.
1: Yeah. You don't get to pick and choose what you're going to do with that.
0: No, it's turned you don't? Oh, I thought they let you pick and choose.
1: No,
0: they
1: I think don't. It's turned over to like a brokerage.
0: A brokerage firm.
1: Yeah.
0: Oh, there's something about that smacks a big brother that I don't like, you know? Anyway, these Trump accounts, you know, are being offered. And I heard they were being offered in lieu of, you know, the failing Social Security system that it was supposed to help kids save for their future, because by the time kids grow up and are old enough to collect Social Security, they're saying it's not even going to be around anymore. But we'll see about that. You know, there might be a way to bail it out.
1: Who's eligible for this?
0: I think, but let's see, for the $1,000, it's a deposit from the government. It's for babies born between 2025 and 2028.
1: Do you need a Social Security
0: number? Oh, yeah, you do. Okay. And they do that automatically when a child is born.
1: Yeah, but not if they're born somewhere else.
0: Oh, you got that, too. You have to have proof. So, and I think you go to, I think if you go to irs.gov, there's a website. It'll direct you to a website where you can sign up, or just Google Trump accounts, and it'll take you to the site. Now, speaking of Social Security, they're calling for a law that deals with the Social Security, you know, it's supposed to be depleted by 2032. That's not very far away. That's 6 years from now. 6 years goes by quick. So they're saying in order to keep it from going bankrupt, they're talking about raising the payroll tax 4.25%. So instead of having, you know, a total of 7.65% withheld from your paycheck, it's going to be 11.90%.
1: Wow. And then if you're self-employed, what happens then?
0: Oh, it probably it doubles, because your employer has to match.
1: Yeah.
0: So, you know, your employer pays 4.25%. You pay 4.25%. And then if you're self-employed, they consider you to be the boss and the employee. So you pay both sides. So that's like an extra 8.5%. Yeah. So now you're talking about, instead of 15.3%, you're looking at like 24% in self-employment tax. You add that to, say, you're in a 22% tax bracket. Yeah, you know, now you're paying 46% of everything that you make.
1: Yeah.
0: In taxes.
1: There's alternatives to that. You can raise the ceiling on who has to pay Social Security tax. Mm. Right now there's a ceiling. I don't know the exact amount, but if you're making $250,000 in taxable income, I mean in wage income, you're not paying tax on a big chunk of that to the Social Security Department.
0: Yeah.
1: So one of the congressmen, just 2 days ago, I read that they proposed raising that ceiling so that mm-hmm. people that are making more money are going to have to pay more into the Social Security Administration. And, of course, if...
0: And they should be paying in.
1: Yeah.
0: You know, if you're making $300,000 a year... Why should it stop at $168,000?
1: Yeah, there's your thing. And why would Elon Musk pay the same amount that you pay?
0: Yeah, exactly.
1: Crazy. You realize how much they can help if they change the law?
0: It would be very useful.
1: The threat is that in 6 years, the IRS is only going to be able to pay out 85% of your current
0: benefits?
1: Yeah.
0: Oh, I heard it was 78%.
1: Well, 78.
0: They always run back and forth between numbers all the time. So.
1: But can you, how well will you do if you suddenly get a drop of 20-25% or more on your Social Security check every month? You think that's not going to hurt?
0: Oh, gosh.
1: Especially if you have no other income.
0: Oh, boy. Those people are going to be in the breadlines for sure.
1: I mean, this is catastrophic if you think about it.
0: It really is. But... You know, we'll have to see what's happening. So, you know, kind of be aware of that and kind of make some plans for your own future so that you aren't caught with this completely unawares. You know, you'll start, you know, if you think now, well, I should just start socking away more money towards retirement than I am, you know, instead of buying that new boat or, you know, or groceries. Put some more money into your retirement plan and max it out and you know, talk to your financial advisors about ways to improve your financial position when you're going to be in your dotage, right?
1: Dotage, yeah.
0: Your dotage.
1: Coming at you.
0: Well, today we thought we'd talk about small business. And one of the things that small business operators come up against is the hobby loss rules. So, you know, if you're involved in a business that has a lot of pleasure activity or recreational aspects, you could come under scrutiny if you have losses from that business. And a lot of those kind of businesses do have losses when you look at things like artists, photographers, writers, performers, musicians, right? Ed, are you writing off your are you writing off any losses on your music by chance?
1: Oh, yeah.
0: That's none of my business. You don't need to divulge.
1: Right. If you don't have any income, you don't need to write off a loss.
0: And so, but you know, just because you have losses doesn't mean it's a hobby. So the IRS is gonna look at certain aspects of your business, and there's nine basic ones, and we're gonna get hold of those today and let you know. But one of the first things to talk about is the structure of your business. So Ed, if you're a sole proprietor,
1: well, usually that means that you're the sole owner, you have no partners, everything that you have in your business that belongs to you. That also means that all your obligations and debt belong to you. It's probably the most common form of business ownership. I'm guessing that because I haven't seen a stat. But, you know, there's just hundreds and hundreds of sole proprietors right here in Sonoma.
0: Yeah.
1: And it's not incorporated, and it's always owned by an individual.
0: One person.
1: That could be you.
0: Yeah.
1: And there's other kinds.
0: Yeah. Well, as a sole proprietor, you report all of your income and expenses on the Schedule C.
1: Right. And then that goes into your personal tax return. So if you have a gain, you have to pay tax on that. And if you have a loss, then you can offset that loss against mm-hmm. other income that you might have on your personal tax return. So that's a big advantage for claiming a loss. However, as you know, you don't always get to claim the loss.
0: Mm-hmm.
1: You have to make a profit. Sometimes.
0: Sometimes. Well, not necessarily, but yeah, a lot of times you do. And if you have partners, then you might want to become a partnership. And if you do become a partnership, then there's a separate return to file. It's a Form 1065. And basically what you do is show all of your income and expenses on that tax return. And then the income, the resulting profit or loss is passed between you and your partner. And those are usually, IRS doesn't scrutinize those for hobby loss rules. But depending on what it is, they very easily could. You know, if they audit for a different reason, but then start taking a look closely at it, then they might say, hey, you know what, this doesn't even look like a real business. You two are, you know, just having a good time here, and you know, we're going to call this a hobby and not allow the losses. So, or you could incorporate. Now you could be an S corporation or a C corporation. A C corporation is a separate entity that's owned by the shareholders, and it could be one person, could be the shareholders. So you might be a sole proprietor, but if you incorporate, you could be a C corporation as one shareholder. That entity files its own tax return. You get more benefits with being a C corporation, basically, than you get with being an S corporation, but it's kind of close. And the losses or profits aren't passed through. So if you have losses, you don't want to be a C corporation because it just sits there. The losses just sit there year after year until you make a profit. So that might not be a good strategy. And then there's the S corporation where you say, okay, I'm still incorporated. We're still owned by the shareholders, which could be just one person, or you could have other shareholders that have invested. And you can pass the corporate income, losses, deductions, and credits, all of that stuff gets passed through just like in a partnership to the individual shareholders. So that's all done on a Schedule K-1, both for partnerships and for S corporations. So it's like more of a formalized entity way of doing business. But with those three types of entities, partnership, corporation, S corp, you want to make sure that you keep good books and records, because there are, you know, like Ed and I were talking earlier, right, about the piercing the corporate veil. You know, just because you're a corporation or even an LLC doesn't necessarily mean that somebody could get to you personally suing your corporation or your business. So you got to talk to your accountant, talk to your lawyer before you do anything like that. And Ed, as a sole proprietor, you could have like an LLC too, right?
1: Yeah.
0: Yeah. Yeah. Partnerships can have LLCs, and you could choose, you know, but what happens is LLC doesn't file a separate tax return. You either do Schedule C if you're a sole proprietor, or you elect, you know, like a corporate status and file as a corporation or partnership.
1: Well, say more about an LLC. Is that an IRS designation? What is that?
0: A limited liability company, that's usually by each state.
1: Okay.
0: So it is a state designation. And usually, this is why I kind of feel like an LLC is a rip, because usually it's a ripoff, because the entity is charged $800 in California every year. Whether you make a profit or not, you've got to spend $800. Now, when you file your tax return, you know, if you're a sole proprietor, you also have to file a separate tax return for California. IRS recognizes this LLC on Schedule C, and they're fine. You know, that's how you do it. But California wants to see a Form 568. And so you have to pay extra to have your tax person do the Form 568.
1: in addition to your 540 for the state.
0: Yeah.
1: So there's more paperwork, there's more costs,
0: higher fees,
1: and there's some corporate veil, some protection.
0: Yeah, there is some help. Protection. But you could get insurance. Yeah. You know, I mean, you're looking at like basically about an extra $1,300 a month between, you know, legal fees, tax prep fees, and the LLC fee.
1: So you think the LLC is oftentimes unnecessary or not a great investment?
0: That's my opinion, but that's from a tax point of view.
1: Yeah.
0: Solely from a tax point of view, to me it's a waste of time, and every time I see it, I go, oh, God, you're spending all this money, you know, what a drag, and, you know. But from a legal point of view, it might be a different matter. So it's something to discuss with your attorney. And, of course, a lot of attorneys are going to, you know, not necessarily be looking out for your best interest, but looking for, you know, oh, I can get a fee for setting up an LLC. You know,
1: well,
0: so you
1: well they're
0: to,
1: selling this idea of a corporate protection for you.
0: Yeah.
1: But it's not impregnable. People can still sue you and the LLC at the same time.
0: Yeah.
1: It's not a perfect veil. For example, if you have personal wrongdoing, say you get a DUI and you have a car accident and there's victims with damages, they could sue you. That was a personal activity. Doesn't even matter if it was a corporate car or you were doing a corporate business. Sure, the LLC is going to get sued, but you will also have personal liability for personal wrongdoing.
0: And, of course, that's a legal thing. So
1: yeah,
0: I don't know about that. And another thing too is that $800 fee.
1: Yeah.
0: Not only applies to an LLC, but it applies to an S corp and a regular corporation.
1: Yeah.
0: Now partnerships don't pay an $800 fee.
1: Do they pay any fee?
0: Nope, no fees whatsoever, unless they're a partnership under an LLC. But you should check with your tax pro, your attorney, just to make sure. So it looks like we're coming up on a break here. So we will talk about getting an employer ID number when we get back, and more stuff about hobby loss rules. We'll start into that. Okay, stay tuned, and we will return.
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0: 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We're talking about hobby losses, business losses for people who are self-employed. The IRS wants you to show a profit 3 out of 5 years. But sometimes that doesn't happen that way. And later on, I'll tell you, Ed, about a little audit that I went through on a horse breeder who they get 7 years. Horse breeders.
1: Oh, yeah.
0: And people with race horses, they get 7 years of, 5 out of 7 years of losses.
1: And what's the logic behind that?
0: They give you a chance to get up to speed, you know. But I don't know why for horse breeders, probably because it's a much longer startup time. You have to be pretty wealthy to get into that business.
1: Well, you would have the same kind of rationale if you were growing crops or growing lumber or anything like that.
0: Oh, yeah. Well, I don't. You know what? They expect losses from farms and farming practices. Those are on a Schedule F.
1: Yeah.
0: And most of those need to be subsidized somehow, yeah. You know. So I don't think they're too concerned about farming. But back to losses and back to being self-employed, one of the things, if you're going to be self-employed, is to apply for an EIN, Employer Identification.

0: identification number, also known as a federal tax identification number. You only have to have that if you're anything other than a sole proprietor. If you're a sole proprietor and you don't have any employees, then you can just use your Social Security number. If once you hire employees, though, you need a federal ID number. So you can apply for it at irs.gov. And I think on their homepage, there's a little button you can click on to apply for a federal ID number. And it's real easy. It doesn't take very long, and they issue it right then and there. Uh-huh. Used to be, and then they'll send you a letter with a confirmation of what the ID number is. Always save that letter, you know, because once you go to file, especially a corporate or LLC tax return that's being treated as a corporation or whatever, you want to give that to your tax preparer so they can make sure that they have accurately transcribed from the original IRS document what the EIN is. Plus, there is like a little control code that goes with the tax return that's imprinted on that letter. So,
1: is there a fee for all this, Bonnie, from the government?
0: Nope. Oh, wait. You know what? There used to not be, but I think there is now, and I'm not sure how much it is. But when you go onto the website, it'll tell you. I think it's like $68 or $168, something like that. So it's not too horrific. If you do get employees, make sure that you have them fill out Form W-4 and Form I-9. And make sure that you know, you have like a good payroll service. Because I'll tell you, payroll tax laws have gotten so complicated, it's a good idea to have a payroll service process the payroll. And it's just so much easier just to phone in some hours, have them do everything. You can set it up where they make the payroll tax deposits for you and file the tax returns for you, because you'll have to file quarterly returns, and then at year end, there's an additional federal return that has to be filed, W-2s that have to be created. And it's just, you know, you're in business to, you know, run your business, not be, you know, become a bookkeeper.
1: Yeah. You know what I like about these payroll services is that they guarantee they're going to do everything that's legally required. And should they fail to do it, this will be on them. It'll be their responsibility for their errors.
0: Pay the penalties.
1: My experience is that they have taken responsibility when they make a mistake or they're late on a report to the government. And then a lot of these payroll companies, and I'm not in the payroll business, so don't misunderstand me. A lot of payroll companies, as a side offer, they do a lot of HR work for you as well.
0: Oh, that's pretty good.
1: Yeah.
0: And they know, like, all these weird little rules, you know, like they'll set up the payroll to make sure that, you know, there's the new box that's going to be counted on the W-2s for tips, you know, that tip income and overtime income, you know, that's being paid to the employee is not going to be includable as wages. So they, you know, they get it all kind of, you know, and then things like workers' comp, that sometimes they'll do workers' comp reports for you. And, you know, there's a lot to be said for hiring a payroll company. Now, if you are trying to hire people as an independent contractor to kind of save yourself from employee difficulties, be very, very careful. You can't hire somebody who's going to be doing work in the same line of work that you're in and try to call them an independent contractor. For example, you can't hire a secretary and pay her on a 1099 as an independent contractor, or her or him. But if they're a web designer and you're bringing them in from the outside to set up your website, then they are an independent contractor. So those people should fill out a W-9 form. And none of these forms are actually sent in to the IRS. You keep them on file for, you know, with their vendor file, their employee personnel file. You keep them on file to ensure that, you know, that everything has been set up properly. And on a W-9, they provide their Social Security number. And then at year end, you can issue 1099s. And some payroll companies will also do the 1099 reporting for you. But if you have QuickBooks, it's very easy to have QuickBooks track all of this information and, you know, generate the 1099 the 1099 at year end. So there's that. Now, especially if you have an employee, you want to make sure they complete Form I-9, Employment Eligibility Verification of U.S. Citizenship and Immigration Services. They want you to hire only legals. And this has been around since the 80s. So don't think this is a new Trump administration thing, because it's not. But make sure, and you can get the Form I-9, just Google it, and then print out the form and give it to your prospective employee. Same thing with the Form W-4, the W-9. Google it. It'll take you to the IRS form, and you can just print it out and have your employee fill it out, or your, you know, vendor fill it out. The I-9, you're going to need a copy of their driver's license, and I don't know if you need a birth certificate or something, but you know, the driver's license, I know you need that. Social Security card, that's the other thing. So you need, and if you hire an employee, make sure you get their Social Security card. Look at it from the Social Security card. Just don't take what they give you as a Social Security number, because there's all kinds of little scams that go on, and you just have to be very careful. And then don't, you know, make sure you pay your payroll taxes. Oh, my goodness. You know, if your penalty, the penalty for not paying payroll taxes, it's 100%. It's a civil penalty, and the IRS treats it as a crime, because you're basically stealing from your employee. You're withholding. You say, I'm going to give you this for a salary, and then you're withholding taxes, but you're not paying them to the federal government. And the federal government is going to cover your employee for you, but they're going to be really mad that you kept that money and spent it for, you know, whatever else.
1: Yeah, and if your business goes south and you declare bankruptcy, that will not protect you from the IRS their payroll tax. The bankruptcy court is not going to remove that. They're still going to have you responsible for it. So you can run, but you can't hide.
0: Yeah, and I think the statute of limitations on delinquent, now for delinquent income taxes, statute of limitations is 10 years. But for payroll taxes, I think it's 30 years, or it might be there's no statute of limitations whatsoever, but it's certainly a lot longer than the 10-year statute for income taxes. So now, okay, well, Ed, what do you think about
1: We're still talking about hobbies. Hobby expenses, you know, and what's the difference. We talked about taking a loss. You know, one of the things you can do you can, even though you can sell something, you're not allowed to take your general expenses when you decide to sell something and show income. The only exception is if you have a cost of the product that you sold, whether you had to buy and sell it or whether you had raw materials that you put into the product, you can take that and deduct it from the income on the sale of something that you had. But other than that, you can't take general expenses if you're a hobby. You can't take rent. You can't take utilities. Can't take insurance. You can't take hardly anything.
0: Yeah.
1: So keep that in mind, too, if you're deciding that you want to be a hobbyist or if you want to be a real business. So that's another thing. And then there's more hobby and business distinctions. What do you have on that for distinction, Bonnie?
0: Well, actually, let me put this in there first. You know, before 2017, you could write off hobby losses to the extent of hobby income. I mean, hobby expenses to the extent of the income. And what you do is you would show the hobby income on the front of your tax return, the whole gross amount, and hobby losses would be shown on Schedule A, itemized deductions. Well, that's fine if you itemize deductions, but if you don't have enough to itemize, you're going to lose out on all those expenses anyway.
1: Yeah, that's a big deal.
0: Yeah. And otherwise, you know, if something is really being done as a hobby, but you make money and it's more than $400, you have to show that on Schedule 1A and it's subject to the self-employment tax. And you don't get to write off the losses. You don't get to write off, like, you know, except from what Ed said, cost of goods sold. That's about it.
1: Yeah. Well, you know, most people take up hobbies for personal enjoyment. They don't do it to make a profit. Sometimes, however, the line between hobbies and businesses is just not clear cut. There are several different factors people should consider when making the determination, and the IRS provides resources to help you. So the following information is available on IRS.gov to help a taxpayer determine if their hobby qualifies as a business. Some of the criteria are business activities, what you're doing. People should know if their pastime is a hobby or business, and earning side income. Is it a hobby or a business? You know, these side jobs, it might just be a couple hours a day or even in a week, you know. So that's a little side hustle. And you have to know whether you're an employee or you're an independent contractor. So we've had a client come in, and they got a job delivering, and they were offered the choice between being an employee with deductions or being an independent contractor with no deductions. And the pitch from the owner of the business was, you'll get a bigger check if you're independent.
0: What till
1: but
0: tax
1: then, when it came time to do your tax return, you were faced with the obligation to pay self-employment tax and to create a Schedule C and to have someone do that if you didn't know how to do it.
0: Yep.
1: So there were unrecognizable or hidden costs to that decision.
0: Yeah.
1: So be smart about this when an employer gives you a choice.
0: Yeah. Now, things to consider when you're trying to look at your business: is it a hobby or is it a business? With the IRS will look at is, do you maintain complete and accurate books and records? You know, they want you to be on a program like QuickBooks or something like that, recording all of your income and all of your expenses. Or at least if it's a small thing, you know, like you're just in the throes of starting up the business, maybe on a spreadsheet even, but where you track it. They want to see accurate books and records.
1: And don't be afraid to learn about bookkeeping or to hire a bookkeeper.
0: Yeah.
1: But people talk about the books with some sort of holy attitude about it. Look, it's the books. You know,
0: yeah.
1: The books are your tool. Take control.
0: And then make sure you run the business like other similar profitable activities. And with that, we're going to go to another break. So stay with us. We will be back.
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0: Welcome back to KSBY 91.3 FM with Ed Dufault and Bonnie Lee, bringing you Taxpertise. We're talking about hobby losses versus business losses and the IRS looking down their nose at people who say, it's a business, I qualify to take the losses. And they're saying, no, you don't, it's a hobby. And we want you to pay tax on the income and you don't get to write anything off. So that could be disastrous, you know, because not only will they collect taxes on the income, but then you'll have to pay self-employment taxes too. So even if you're in a 15% tax bracket, you're looking at paying 30% in taxes on any income you get. So you better watch out, you know, because if you make more than $400 on a hobby, you've got to report that on your tax return. So Ed, how do you prove you're a business? I mean, how do you change your methods of operation to improve profitability? Because everybody knows you start out as a, you know, losing money. Most businesses do. They start out at a loss, and they need to do something. So what do you do?
1: Well, when you want to make money, you want to promote yourself, your product. You can advertise. You can go on social media. You can create a website. You can have a business license, and that can be hanging in your place of work. You can get business cards. Business cards are fairly inexpensive, but that's certainly another document to show the IRS that you're really in this to promote yourself. You want to work on your brand. That's what you want to do. You want to develop your brand, promote your brand. Now, if you are going to do that and you're going to use like copy advertising, you're going to want to keep that all in a folder. You're going to want to keep all of your copy, all of your promotional materials, and even if you have it, you know, a list of all the people you sent these promo materials to. And this can be proof to the IRS when you're audited or just have a nice conversation with them that, yes, this is me promoting my brand. Here is the documents. Keep your documents.
0: Oh, that's a good idea. And you could even set up like in Outlook, you can set up a folder and you could mark it advertising. And any email blast that you do, you could keep a copy of it in that advertising folder. Any correspondence with any possible new clients or, you know, vendors or anything else, you could keep in that folder so that if the IRS, because you could say, I've been advertising. They'll say, well, let's see proof of your advertising. Yeah. And that's what happened with me. This is like 25 years ago. There's this gal, she was a dental hygienist, and she decided her husband was a dentist, so they were making really good money between the two of them, and they bought some land. And they got some barns erected and stalls and whatever. And she decided she wanted to do Andalusian horse breeding. Huh. Yeah. And so after 7 years, you know, and I did the tax returns for 7 years, and they were still showing losses. And I was kind of starting to get worried about it and talking to her about it. And the IRS, you know, they were concerned. So they decided to audit her. And she passed every single test. And one of the things she did have was a folder that had all the advertisements for all the new foals that, you know, were and she had, oh gosh, she had a mileage log. She had copies of ads in the papers for, you know, I'm looking for it to buy some more horses. She had, you know, she kept an appointment book with, you know, all of her appointments with, you know, other, you know, contacts and with potential clients. And, you know, she was just very businesslike about it. And so the IRS allowed all of her losses because she was able to prove this is not a hobby. And of course, one of the things was, you know, well, do you have expertise? And that's what they look for, too, is do you have expertise in the activity? Well, she'd been born and raised around horses, and I think her parents had a farm and you know, with horses, and they were horse breeders, and she had learned everything that she needed to know from that. So she did have the expertise. So if you are, you know, an expert in a field, they'll look at that and say, oh, okay, you aren't, you know, you used to be an Uber driver and now you're a brain surgeon. So it's not going to be anything like that. So, the you know, they want to make sure, too, that you're keeping up on all of your licensing that's been required. You know, that say you're a, like I have a client who's a lactation specialist. And so she's self-employed and she, you know, consults with various hospitals and also private patients. And she keeps up. She goes to these seminars about lactation. So she keeps all of the flyers for the seminars. And she pays fees for those, and she's able to write those off. And she has to have her nursing license, and I think there's a special lactation license. So make sure you have all of that.
1: Yeah, and also you got to put time in, you know. You got to devote significant time to the activity, especially if it lacks substantial personal or recreational aspects. So if you're putting in the time, you're looking more and more like a business owner. And show past successes. Show that you have successfully turned similar unprofitable activities into profitable ones in the past. That'll help you too. Just another thing to show the IRS.
0: Mm-hmm. And you have to be able to expect to make a profit. So the IRS wants to know if you've been engaged in similar activities in the past and converted them from unprofitable to profitable. And are you going to be getting a profit from the appreciation in the value of assets, such as land used in the activity? There's a lot to be said on that, but you can't write off a year's worth of expenses, vehicle expense, home office, just because you photographed a friend's wedding for pay. But you may have to declare that income if it exceeds $400.
1: Yeah. Yeah. You know, should you happen to have income and you don't have enough expenses or profitability to qualify as a Schedule C, it doesn't really show that it's business. You declare that income on Schedule 1, that's your Form 1040, and Line 8, it's actually 8J, and that line says activity not engaged in for-profit, and that would be where you put that income if it's considered like a miscellaneous income. Mm-hmm. So that's an outlet for you there, too.
0: And then, you know, there might be other reasons that you have losses. So if there are, then you have to let the IRS know exactly what those are, you know, like drought, disease, fire, theft, weather damages, depressed market conditions, you know, COVID. That's a good one. A lot of restaurants didn't make a profit for a couple of years there, you know. And you'd have to have personal motives for doing an activity, especially where there are recreational or personal elements involved. Does the activity lack appeal other than profit?
1: Well, you know, for those people that are doing personal enjoyment in their businesses, a lot of them, they're collectors. They're collecting vinyl. They're collecting stamps. They're collecting baseball cards.
0: Uh-huh.
1: They're collecting art. It doesn't mean that they don't have a big investment, but this is what they're interested in. They're interested in amassing a personal collection. Well, that's a hobby. They're going to have to sell something sooner or later, and once they do, that will trigger tax. And if they do that more often than not, then they can actually become a full-fledged business.
0: Yeah. And sometimes, you know, your loss that you're showing, it might even be more of a break even, except for depreciation expense. Maybe you had to buy a significant piece of equipment and you're able to take Section 179, which reduced your you know, otherwise profit down to pretty much nothing. Well, if an auditor is looking at your Schedule C or your, you know, corporate forms or whatever they're looking at, they might notice, or you might have to point out to them, that line item for depreciation and say, you know, if you add back the depreciation, I did make a profit, because depreciation mm-hmm. is not an out-of-pocket expense necessarily. You know, say I needed the asset, you know, give me a break. And a lot of times they'll look at that and say, okay, we'll count that as a year in which you did make a profit out of that 3 out of 5 year test, well, or good, 7 then. Or 5 out of 7. And yeah, you know, there's a lot of, now what you should do, because, you know, we didn't go exactly in order and we might not have hit every single point. I think we pretty much did. But go to the IRS website and under the search engine type hobby losses, and it'll come up. There's a whole page, and it lists the 9 significant points that they look for. And just make sure that you're within the hobby loss guidelines in order to take it as a deduction. Then there's publication 17, 525, 535, and publication 334. Take a look through those at the IRS website as well. So if you have any questions about that otherwise, you can either give Ed or I a quick email, ed@taxpertise.com or bonnie@taxpertise.com. We'd be happy to answer any questions. And otherwise, I hope you have a wonderful day and go out and turn that hobby into a profitable business, and the IRS will love you. Have a great day, everyone. Bye.

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Hey, happy Wednesday. This is Peter Fairfield for another edition of Deep Happy Medicine. So happy to be with you today. We're going deep today. We're going to be talking about how to rewire and sort of complete all the parts of what it takes to be a complete human and how that affects disease. This is called Deep Happy Medicine. So we're going deep. We're going deep into the cause of things. This is Deep Happy Medicine. We're on KSVY.org here in lovely downtown Sonoma. And it's such a pleasure to be on this show. It's listener supported, and we all volunteer our time for the good of the community and for the good of the planet. We need more of that. Oh, it's so hard not to be political. I mean, this whole extravaganza on the lawn of the White House this week, where, you know, cage fighters. I have no problem with that if that's what people want to do. But Trump's, you know, this land belongs to the people. And yet Trump's making money on it. The companies that broadcast it made money on it. So the money should have gone to veterans, or the money should have gone to the homeless, or the money should have gone to feeding people, or the money should have gone to all kinds of things, not some rich guy's pocket. Anyway, that's my own dissatisfaction of what's going on in our world today. And it's okay to be dissatisfied. We just can't let it get to you. We can't let what's going on inside us affect us. I mean, we can't let what's going on outside us affect what's going on inside. That's sort of the beginning of the problem. And we want to keep the good stuff inside. We want to be happy. We want to be satisfied. We want to feel what's going on. You know, if you wake up and feel anxious, that anxiety is something inside you. And you can breathe into it. You can find the place where in your tummy or your heart or your chest, wherever it is, and breathe into it and just become connected to what that feeling is. So much of us, so much of our activities are based on ignoring what we're feeling inside. We get so intense. We get so troubled. We don't know how to handle what's going on. We feel stuck. We feel contained within some inability to function and do what we need to do sometimes. Or we're doing things that, you know, keep us busy. We're watching TV, or we're buying stuff, or we're eating stuff. And all those things are good. I like all of them. But when we avoid ourselves, that's when the problem starts, and that's when disease starts, really. So let's all take a big deep breath here today. Let's start there. Let's start with something. You know, there's a wonderful nerve that comes from right to the base of the skull. It flows down into the body called the vagus nerve, and it's a parasympathetic nerve. And you don't have to be technical about it, but basically that lets us feel ourselves and know what we're feeling. And also it senses the body. It allows us to know what food might taste good or what food might taste bad. And it allows us to sense who feels good to be with, who doesn't feel good to be with. And when we shut it down through tension in the occiput, tension in the shoulders, tension in the diaphragm, tension in the tummy, not breathing and so forth, because we think we have to do that because feeling is too difficult, because sensing what's going on inside us is too difficult, then we become separated. And that's when we get sick. It's just that simple, really. And, you know, we have immune system, we have intelligence, we have awareness, and those things keep us well. Those things are designed to go into wherever the sickness happens and pay attention to it, get the evil germs out of there, if you believe in the germ theory. We can talk about that in a minute. Our body is designed to keep us well. And the more integrated we are, the more connected to us we are, the more alive we feel, and the less we resist what our internal messages, the better we're going to be. You know, the germ theory is interesting. There was a guy named Beauchamp, which actually is Fairfield, translated from the French, so I remember this. And he was back in France, and he developed what was called the pleomorphic theory of bacteria. And he had a little microscope back then, and he discovered that what he called pleiades,
And it wasn't individual germs. It was just that these little tiny little guys inside us would adapt and change their appearance and their abilities based on what they were living on. If they were living on a mucousy substrate, like in the lungs, or too acid, too alkaline, and so forth, then nutrient deficient and fluid deficient, whatever, then the little organisms inside the body would adapt and change their form. He called these pleiades. And about 20 years later, Pasteur, the famous germ guy, came along, and he avoided most of that theory and just said, oh, we got germs inside us and we got to kill them. Well, this is where antibiotic resistance comes from. It's from the lack of coherence in this theory, because if you treat the bug rather than treating the terrain that the bug lives on, you have problems. They have big problems. And that's why most of the antibiotics are now becoming less and less effective. Even in China, like the famous herbal formulas like Yin Chao, which were used for decades or centuries, it's just to cure colds and flus. They don't work anymore because the bugs became adapted to them, because you're treating the result, not the problem. And so that's the difference between the Pasteur, who got all the credit, and Bouchon, and really look more deeply, Bouchon. It looks more deeply into what really the issue was. And that's one of the huge problems going on in healthcare today, is that it's based on the theory, based on the result, rather than the cause. And especially when you get into corporate medicine, which is based on not on public welfare, it's too bad most of the time. It's based on profit. How can we get people to take medicine for a long time that don't really heal us, rather than medicine that actually heals us? That's also one of the differences between some of your natural medicines and pharmaceutical medicines. It's like, so many people are on insulin. Who doesn't want to be on insulin if you have diabetes? But there's been very little research into what really cures diabetes, because insulin works so well. But they make trillions of dollars on insulin. And so that's a big difference. And yet there are, we're now knowing that there are certain parasites that can live in the pancreas that can cause insulin. We now know that a lack of self, a lack of strong sense of self can actually inhibit the pancreas from functioning. That the islands of Langerhans, which is part of the pancreas, can become toxic or with mycoparasites and stuff. And so there are all these causes to diabetes that are not paid attention to because they're making so much money on insulin. And of course, there's type 2 diabetes, which is pre-diabetes. Type 2 diabetes just means that there's not enough heat in the system, not enough circulation in the system, too much mucus in the system, and too much sugar in the system. And so the toxic effects of too much sugar and the insulin stops working, the muscles become tight. Even just taking a really hot bath every night really helps type 2 diabetes, because it warms the muscles up enough to absorb the sugar from the blood. And of course, something complicated like walking and moving makes a huge difference. It utilizes the blood sugar in the system. And then, of course, looking at there are several causes of why we have sugar addiction, as long as we're kind of going down this path of discussion. The one path is we have trillions of little bugs inside us that get used to living in sugar. And the more sugar we have in our system, the more growth there is in these systems and these bugs inside us. And so when we stop eating sugar or drinking, because alcohol is basically a sugar addiction too, what happens is these bugs become hungry. And since they're all over our body, it's as big as we are in a sense, they give us sugar cravings. And so one of the reasons it's so hard to stop eating sugar is because we have these bugs in our system that get hungry. And so it's like we're all inhabited by these other creatures, and there's trillions of them, literally, that get hungry when they're used to eating sugar. Now, there are a number of substances you can take that minimize that. There's, you can just
look on the web, or we can talk about that in detail sometimes, not really where I want to go to in the show, but there are ways to deal with that. And then, of course, the underlying cause of sugar. Sugar is an anti-anxiety med. It makes us feel numb a little bit. And it takes our anxiety down until we need more sugar, then we get more anxiety. So if we look deeper to the causes of some of these really common things, we begin to find solutions that are easier and different and longer lasting. I've talked a number of times on how when I came down with cancer and the doctor just said, well, we'll do chemo until we get the metastasis done, then we'll take out the kidney. Well, I did do some chemo, not to go over this again because I've talked about it before, but I think it's important. I did things like ivermectin and fenbendazole, but what cured it most was putting my consciousness into the kidney and going into the places that I was holding emotions and stuck energy and releasing that. And as I did that, I ended the cancer. The cancer disappeared. And the doctor said, well, I said, now we can take out the kidney. I said, doctor, the imaging showed no mass in the kidney. He goes, oh, right. They don't expect that. The whole cancer system is not designed to heal so much because they don't tell people about diet. They don't tell people about sugar. They don't worry about the emotions. They have a set thing and they make a lot of money. And so our healthcare system is not based necessarily on public good. It should be. Our government should be based on public good. And it should be. Our legal system is not necessarily based on what's right or what's wrong. It's like who has more money to fight it. So these are things that can change and will change. In spite of how bad the world looks, there is an increasing consciousness that's pervading the cultures internationally. And so I think right now we're sort of at a breaking point. Our current government is in some ways as bad, I won't say as bad as it can get. It's not like Germany and so forth, but it's really based on greed and avarice and self-worth, I mean, not worth, but self-aggrandizement, rather than the public good, which I think the government was for. But things are changing, so we can't let it get to us. Get back to the original point. We can't let what's going outside affect us inside. We have to find our own joie de vivre, and we have to find meaning and purpose, and if we can't feel it, then we ask for help. There are a lot of people that help us get in touch with our feelings. I do that in my own work with acupuncture and working with people, both physically, emotionally, and spiritually, and other people do too. So if you have trouble finding meaning, if you have trouble being still, if you have trouble being happy, if you have trouble finding a purpose in life, it's okay to ask for help. And it's usually inside. What I find is if you start taking the Western meds, it just covers over and doesn't really make you any better. And you can get better. You will get better. You're designed to get better. Our life on Earth is about living and growing and about becoming more. You know, first we get screwed up and then we heal and then we help others. That seems to be an important process. And the older soul you are, which is not a hierarchical thing, it's how wide or how narrow your view of life is. So the older soul you are, the wider your view of life is. And then often the more challenging our life is because it gives us deeper lessons of struggle and perseverance and success. And the more struggle that we've conquered, the stronger we get. And what's that song, if it doesn't kill us, it makes us stronger? That's true. And as Ram Dass used to say, well, I guess he doesn't say anymore because he died, but death is safe. It's not going to kill you. So anyway, we're kind of rambling a little bit here, but I want to talk about much more in the second segment here, but I'll begin it now. We have several strains of intelligence that connect us to the humanity. We have our genetic strain, which is also not just in genetics, but it's also in time and frequency of our ancestors, the momentum of our ancestors, both the genetic integrity that comes through the physiology, and also the wisdom and the caring. Now, as anybody that's gone to most Thanksgivings have seen, that not all of our ancestors are loving, caring, and coherent and healed.
But underneath the aberrance of personality, there is a deep caring for our offspring. There's a deep concern and love that's beyond the anger, beyond the self-hurt and all that, about making sure our ancestors continue and prosper. You know, you find that in sharks, you find it in snakes, you find it in squirrels, you find it in donkeys, you find it in fish. This is how species survive. And it is possible to go in to our ancestral lineage and feel what's going on. And I'll be talking about how to do that later. That's very important to do. And that's one source of nourishment and wisdom, is really connecting to our ancestors. And because we get wisdom and strength and nourishment from that. And clinically, it's possible to go back and release ancestral impediments, judgment, and so forth, and also to open up to the wisdom and momentum and love from our ancestors. And that's a coherent thing. The other thing is our spiritual connection that comes actually through the crown chakra. And it nourishes our brain, it nourishes our wisdom, it nourishes our connection to the higher dimensions. And so it's important in many ways. So we have these two strains, and living between these two strains, or these two streams, actually probably a better word, living between these streams from our ancestors and from the sky, from the earth and the sky, from ancestors to the infinite. We have a system in the body that holds us clearly and that utilizes this. And when it gets blocked or is unfulfilled, then we have less of a life and we don't have as many possibilities to live and prosper. And so a real healthcare system can address that and look both at the ancestral influences and the spiritual influences and the influences on earth in present time, and see where the issue's coming from. Where are we blocked? Where are we holding back? Anyway, we're going to be talking about that more in depth as we come back. This is Peter Fairfield. The name of the show is Deep Happy Medicine. We're on KSUY.org, Voices of the Valley here in Sonoma. If you want to call in with a question, I'd love to hear from you. The number is 707-933-9133. And I would love to, if you have any questions or comments about what's going on. Anyway, this is Peter Fairfield, and some thoughts I've had on it. Look forward to being back in just a few minutes.

0: not breaking yet. Come on. Supposed to take over. Anyway, there we go.
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more than just the genetics. There's a coherent field that connects us to our ancestors out of time and space, more in the quantum. And then we have our spiritual influences that come down through the crown center, and that gives us awareness to the higher dimensions and sort of universal awareness, and a lot of our creative ideas come from there. I think a lot of the advancements and inventions of humanity that get dropped in, if you talk to Einstein and other people, sometimes they just got the idea, just came to them. And then we have the influences on Earth in real time. And it's these three avenues of experience that we're dealing with, and disease and dysfunction of the body can come from any of these three areas. And so in Chinese medicine, we use pulse diagnosis. Western medicine pulse diagnosis is pretty much just how fast is it going? Are you still alive? Sometimes the good ones will feel if it's too strong or imbalancing the right and left side or erratic. But in Chinese medicine, we can feel the quality of the organs. The organs hold a lot of the influence as far as what's going on and shows patterns about how things are. And from the pulse, I can actually describe the parents, personality of the parents, bonding experiences that happened or didn't happen, and to a certain extent, the ancestors. And then there are other sort of more subtle ways to determine if it's coming from higher dimensions and, of course, what's affecting us in real time. So in a good healthcare system, we can begin to look at where the influences are coming from. Last week, I was talking about breast cancer, and I'm talking about a session we did with a wonderful woman. Her name isn't, but we called her Nancy in the show. And she was experiencing, as we did the breathing exercises, because a lot of my work is done on the phone with people, as we did the breathing exercise and I took her into her body, she began to experience a lot of fear. And we traced some of it back to her grandmother's experiences in the camps and running from the Germans and so forth and hiding her baby, which was this woman's grandfather. And the fear that she felt in her body, and then she experienced the pain in her body, and then it began to release and open. And already it seemed like there were signs showing in the liver that the metastasis that had gone to the liver and the lumps in the liver had already begun to reduce just from being aware and just from releasing the energy. So consciousness creates biology and recreates biology. And I have done my own deep healing, cancer, and other things, just using the consciousness. And I've helped many people to do this and heard stories about many people who have done this. And, of course, as a practicing primary care provider, you hear a lot of stories of people's health and what worked and what didn't work. So in the 50 years of doing that, I've heard a lot of stories. And one thing that's really clear is the more blocked people are, the harder it is to heal. You can see heal simple things, but to really get deep, deep healing, it often takes going deep, deep, deep in our feelings and what's going on with us. And it's the resistance to these feelings that keep us from really getting well or from keep the healing going. I mean, there's some people who are just bored and they go to doctors and they have these ailments because it's somebody interesting and fairly educated to talk to. I've met a number of clients like that. You know, physicians and primary people are educated and they're often interesting, and I guess in the West they're kind of busy. Hard to speak to them very long. So there are many causes of retaining our illness, but illness often, I think all the time, but I'm going to say often just so you can have an edge to hang on there, has an intelligence, has a benefit. For instance, people that get a serious flu, whether it's COVID or whatever, if you look at how they were a month before they got sick and then a couple of months after they finally got well, they're better. Now, I think to a certain extent, long COVID is really about dredging out all the old latent viruses. You know, most of the medicines we take for colds and flus are suppressive. It pushes the toxins deeper, pushes the stressed emotions deeper and so forth.
But when we have an extended flu,

0: or illness of some kind. It's a chance also to face her emotions, to rest more, to eat differently, to sweat, to poop, and all that stuff. So the toxins come out of the body. And then often after a period of time, the person is better than they were before. It's amazing. And this is not always. And as soon as you treat it with more like antibiotics and so forth, it becomes more suppressive, and that doesn't work. But when you allow a person to be well and get well, using the natural momentum and natural abilities of the body, what happens is disease becomes a positive and intelligent process, not necessarily pleasant in the real time, although if you understand that it's a healing rather than a sentence, that changes how things are. That changes what is and what isn't. So it's very important that way. So, if you have any questions, by the way, let me talk about you, some situation you have. You can call here at 707-933-9133. So anyway, we have these streams. We have a stream that comes down from our spiritual self, a stream that comes from our ancestors, and then we have our adaptation to what's going on in the world. And as I said in the beginning of the show, keeping the negative, toxic energy of the world outside us and keeping the good energy inside us is really the basis of healthcare. You know, you can take herbs and get sleep, which is important, and eat good food, which is important, and not have toxic oils, which is important, and water and all that stuff. But the most important thing is not bring the toxic energy of the world inside you. You know, there are all these stories about old people who lived 100 and they smoked cigarettes and drank whiskey and all that, but by and large, they probably had a strong... They probably had a very strong genetic momentum too, but they were probably happy, had a sense of adventure inside. Didn't let the world rough up their reality too much. So it's important. You know, how do I feel about life? Do I have something that's meaningful to me? Do I have something that's important? Do I have something that challenges me in all the best ways, not the worst ways? These are the things that keep us going in life. And these are the things that make us strong, give us meaning. Meaning is important. Why do you get up in the morning? Just to go to work and pay your bills and come home and watch TV? How many people live that life? I've spent time like that. But is it something we care about? Our children, our family, our flowers, our animals, doing something in the world, doing something for others, doing something for ourselves. Improving something, making something more beautiful, learning something, even just learning to cook or learning a skill or meeting a different kind of person, making new friends. If we have meaning in our life, that is conducive to life. Having people in our life that we care about or learning to care about, or that's conducive to life. Now, there is a sense of being on your own. Some of these highly intelligent, highly evolved people would rather be alone than be with people that don't get them or don't understand them or that are on a different level than they are. That's different. And of course, there's the spiritual retreat. And I myself have spent months alone in meditation retreat high in the mountains of the Himalayas and other places, China. That's a choice. And although occasionally in those moments you do find a certain loneliness, but when you're feeling in the process of what you're doing, when there's purpose, meaning, energy, then the loneliness becomes something different. It becomes a purification of the soul of the being, which is really important to life. And that's really what keeps, if we have meaning, we're probably not going to get sick very much. If we're bored, if we're lonely, if we're tired, we're eating to cover up our feelings, we're drinking to cover up our feelings, and so forth. There may be ways to adapt to it. Like, I have a wonderful friend, one of my best friends. She likes champagne, but she walks 5 miles a day. And so somehow she mediates that. She still has feelings inside her that she's not really ready to accept, but she keeps such a strong, happy, vibrant life with a lot of activity and a little bit of champagne. She can kind of stay away from that deep place. And, you know, she's made it work for her. Everybody loves her. She's a outwardly happy person. So we can find strategies to get through. We can find strategies to make it through to the next week, the next month, the next year. But that's different than feeling a deep momentum of purpose. Why am I here? And what's our connection to the infinite? If you look at the quantum reality, actually, both quantum reality and the highest spiritual teachings have reached the same place. Time and space are the illusion. And what's real is the infinite connection of all things, all life, all consciousness, through the sea of direct awareness. And so how are we connected to that? Now, being in a garden or be with a crowd of happy people, even a concert or something, you begin to feel a sense of that unity. But it's really being able to connect to that unity, realize that we're not separate, realize that there's a life in all of us that connects all of us, no matter how different we look or how politically different we might seem. It's really about feeling that unity. Like, for instance, in the most advanced practices, say in Tibetan Buddhism, and please, you don't have to be a Buddhist or Tibetan or anything, but my own interest has been studying the systems of transformation. Spent a lot of time in the Tibetan system. And in the end, the advanced practices are not to try to get something or earn someone or get to a higher level. Most advanced practices are, which are called Dzogchen or Mahamudra in the Tibetan tradition, are accepting what is and realizing that the innate awareness that we often search for is already inside us. There's nothing to get, nothing to change, not a way to be different, just to drop in. And then pretty soon we begin to realize that our thoughts want to take us places. Oh, I think this, oh, I think that, this might be true, that might not be true. I know this, I don't know that. But really, our thoughts are not the truth often. You know, we're always kind of a couple steps behind, a couple seconds behind. Really, so the brain is designed to interpret things and make up these gaps. But often what the brain tells us just isn't quite what the truth is. And so it's important to realize that there's a space deeper than the thoughts, where things arise. That's one of the meditational techniques. And it's called Vipassana. And it's basically watching the reality of things without separating, but with noticing what our thoughts are saying, but noticing the space that the thoughts arise in. And once we get there, then it allows us to shift the physical body. It allows us not to get caught up in our emotions so much. We feel them, we want to feel them, but we don't want to live them. We don't want to bear anxiety. We might notice that I have anxiety, and then I can go in and find where that lives in the body and shift it. It's wonderful to feel sad or happy or enlightened or enraged. These are all real communications that our body is getting from the world. But we don't want to live in rage. We don't want to be angry and then suppress it and live in a false reality. So as soon as we stop believing our mind, which is an important stage of development, And we begin to feel this unity, this space that connects everything. And then we have a certain sense of freedom. We have a certain sense of, no matter what's happening, I'm okay because I'm connected to everything. It's just a body, just a disease, just a situation, just a political reality, whatever it is. There's a deeper guiding unity that's there. And that's an important place of human awareness, to realize that there are bigger patterns at work. And I don't mean the billionaires manipulating government or the secret dark forces that rule the world or any of that. And I think all that, there's some truth to all that. But even bigger than that, there's a universe that's sustainable, that needs to be sustainable. It's so huge, and yet it's all connected. So things that are selfish and judgmental and so forth are not sustainable. It's a kind of energy that pushes things away and separates things. And what we want is unity. We want is appreciation of things and an awareness of things that allow us to settle and go forward. And these are things that also keep us happy. They're things that allow us to be deeply happy. And the things that are keep us from the depth of happiness, which is, I believe, and I wrote a book about this called Deep Happy, is where the unfinished business is. So the inability to drop in, inability to be still, is just showing us what's there. So as we work toward being still or simple or inward, what comes up, our thoughts, our feelings, our worries, our judgments, our fears, and so forth, that's the unfinished business. And unfinished business is what healing should be about. If we suppress too much unfinished business, then pretty soon we're sick because it blocks the system, blocks all the organs, blocks one of the basic systems in the body that allows us to be well and function. Well, we've gone through another segment here. We're just about to take another break. And this is Peter Fairfield. The name of the show is Deep Happy Medicine. We'll be back in about 2 minutes once we take the break. And if you have any questions, comments, like to call in, number here is 707-933-9133. I have people listening from all over the world to our little show. You can listen to us on ksvy.org. Listen live, and also you can go into past shows and tune in. Anyway, I'm going to hit the button and we'll see what happens here. Hopefully it'll show up this time. And it's just a pleasure being here for all of you. Thank you so much. I'll be right back.
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2: 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Clear and honest communication with your physician is important to getting the care you need.
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0: Hi, it's Peter Fairfield. We're happy to be back with you. And this is Deep Happy Medicine. It's Wednesday at noon. Well, actually, now it's 12:42 because we've had a good show going. And we're here every Wednesday, and we're also here online, ksuy.org, in case you're not by your radio or your phone. And so I want to read a little book from my book, Deep Happy. It's called Asking for What You Want and Then Letting It In. Because we all have several things that we want, probably, but often we're resisting that in a certain way. Now, one of the fundamental ideas is we let ourselves feel like we already have, like we want more money. We let ourselves feel like we already have the money. And that gives the universe a very specific message. So, there's a quote at the beginning of the title from Stephen Wright. All those who believe in telekinesis, raise my hand. So asking for what you want is important if we are to heal. It would seem like a simple thing, but so many of us are brought up to edit or limit what we ask for and how we ask for it. Last week I called one of my clients to see if I could switch her appointment in time. Her words were, sure, no problem. But the tone of her voice said, this is not very convenient for me. I was in a hurry and did not pay enough attention to the detail and let it go by. But by the time our phone session came up, I had remembered the tone of her voice and mentioned to her, you know, you can ask for what you want and tell me the truth, I said. Are you sure? You don't know what you're asking for. Yes, I do, I replied, smiling to myself. She laughed a little uneasily and mentioned that she was only kidding, but of course she really wasn't. She's a lovely woman of Korean descent and from a successful and highly educated family. She was under the weight of both the female tradition of being submissive and in the strict Asian tradition of being excessively polite. As we talked about this, she realized how difficult it was for her, in many instances, to really ask for what she wanted. We don't always get what we want, but the process of first knowing and then acting frees us from the limitations of minimizing and ignoring our needs. This process will require skill and practice. For instance, we might not want to ask for something from our boss during a very stressful or busy time. Knowing and recognizing the needs of those that are asking will bring us awareness to the best way and time to implement them. So things work very much at the same on the micro level, where each cell and organ must communicate to the whole exactly what the needs are. Air, water, food, awareness of danger, removal of toxins, balance, and interaction of all critical to each cell in every system. But those are just the basic needs. Once we go on the basics that keep us alive, the needs of higher organisms become more complex and extend into the area of love, respect, safety, connection, physical intimacy, and even the personal satisfaction. These requirements are as important for our well-being as oxygen. My own early years left me with deep-seated doubts about my worth and my own value as a person. My personality was fundamentally outgoing, but I have often been unable to be that way because of the conflicted feelings I was holding inside. I didn't know how to ask for nourishment from my heart or help for the hurt that was buried deep within me. When I had brushes with love and or healthy intention I so needed, I didn't know how to accept it, physically or emotionally. As the years passed and I began to understand that what was possible, I found that the more I trusted who I was and asked for what I wanted, the happier I became. When I was 14, I spent lots of time at a local pool during the summer. Most of the days, I would ride my bike over with friends in the warm and highly chlorinated water. There were lots of other kids floating and splashing, surrounded around the pool's edge by mothers chatting on the lounge chairs, pretending not to be drinking martinis out of their thermoses. It was the early 1960s, And the movie and TV star Troy Donahue was all the rage on the surf movies, with his comb-back blonde hair and a big wave in front. I wanted the girls to like me and thought if I could look, thought if I looked like Troy Donahue, they would. One day after swimming, I was combing my hair in the club locker room, gazing at myself in the mirror as only a 14-year-old can do, noticing how blonde my chlorinated hair had become in the sun. There must have been a lot of extra chlorine in the pool, judging from the amount of it that was dried in my hair. As I combed it, the chlorine made it stick together in just a certain way, and I saw it in the mirror, superbly captured by the ceiling light, perfectly placed above me. I realized that I had reached the Troy Donahue hair perfection moment. My life held new meaning, and possibly, I prayed. Please, God, may my hair never change. May it always stay like this. Looking at that back moment, I'm externally thankful that what I asked for was blatantly and completely ignored by the great intelligence of this universe, who was at that very moment offering more love and compassion than I could understand by not granting my prayer. If indeed I had gotten my wish that chlorinated afternoon in that suburban Michigan, it's probably fair to speculate that I might not have been here today writing this, or who knows, I might have been sucked into a very different cultural milieu, perhaps with other relationships and job opportunities, more in sync with my pompadour and chlorinated blonde hair. For this, I am greatly and humbly appreciative. The other aspect of allowing and getting nourishment is letting it in. Dry sponges don't absorb water right away. It takes them a few minutes to gradually let the moisture be absorbed. If we have been emotionally dry and protected, it may be scary to think about being open and receptive. A perfect example of this process is our own digestive system, whose job it is to let us know by smell, taste, and memory if we should eat something or pass it by. In the Asian medical system, the digestive system represents the present time. For our GI system to be able to do its job, it must sense things in the moment so it can pass the information onto our brain. If we smell or even just imagine corned beef hash, we get either a ugh or a ah feeling in our gut, letting us know that we should or shouldn't eat it. The same function also tells us if any other kind of situation isn't good. It could be anything, a possible new relationship, buying a car. We often override these simple messages, but as we get used to listening to them, life gets much easier. The digestive system has another way of giving us subtle signals. Stomach problems are quite common in our modern lives, and most digestive and stress-related symptoms stem from pushing away messages of worry that we are feeling in our gut. The more we actually let ourselves feel the sensations there, the more quickly they will dissolve, they will dissipate. As surprising as that might seem. Of course, wonderful and fulfilling experiences can nourish us and uplift us, but we are always able to fully absorb that full potential. The last time you held someone you cared for, did you let the feelings in both your heart connect? Think of the last sunset you saw. How long did you linger with the sight of it? Were you able to take in the essence and the vibration of the colors inside you, letting them shift your very tone of your nervous system and hormonal systems? Did the moment change you in a profound way, even for that short time? Could you carry the sight of the feeling of it with you during your day? Why are we so resistant to the deeper experience of each moment? This is a question often asked by poets, thinkers, and the great philosophers of our world. I believe that the answer is no more complicated than that we are just not used to doing it and don't know or remember how good it might feel. Let's remember to take all good things inside us until there is no more room. Whenever we go, peaceful and loving energy will spill out, infecting all we meet. So here's a little practice. relax and breathe into your lower abdomen. Let your mind be calm and free. Take a few moments to really think, sink in. Begin to think about something that you have sincerely wanted but have not been able to manifest. You could also think about a new direction that you would like your life to move into. Feel your body as a totality of physical, energetic, and emotional sensations. When you can feel yourself as a whole being, again, think of what that it is that you want. Is there any lingering? Was there any tightening anywhere? Could you feel your body or energy or emotional self resisting letting in whatever you were letting in? Again, if you feel totally feel the totality in yourself, your felt self, and gradually let yourself open to it, to the places where you just were tightening up before. Just keep relaxing and opening. See what happens. You have just opened your receptivity to the things you want. So again, the universe is very open. It's very interactive, much more active than we realize, especially in a quantum world. When there's something in our life that's not there, money, time, relationships, peace, whatever it is, then the first step is to realize, how am I resisting it? And is there a reason for it? What's my life like without it? What am I learning without it? So I mean, it's probably not a punishment. I don't believe in punishments. I don't believe in bad karma. I just believe in a momentum of the universe that wants us to open up and to be and keeps giving us experiences that keep us from getting stuck, if we're open to that. So if we're lonely or we're overweight or whatever it is, begin to notice how we feel about that. I have a really dear friend who's always complaining that she's putting on weight. And, you know, this is a common problem as we get older, but what I find in my own experience with weight is that there are things inside us that we want to cover over by eating. Eating is a wonderful kind of nourishment. It fills us up on physical levels, emotional levels, aesthetic levels. But it doesn't necessarily help loneliness. It doesn't necessarily help dissatisfaction. It doesn't necessarily help disconnection from meaning or things that we used to feel or want to feel. So we eat. We eat to cover up that feeling of not being. And so for most things, I mean all things, but I'm going to say most things just so there's a way to wiggle out of it. But going in, doing the breathing, relaxing, notice where we resist it. But then we're good. I love the quotation from Rumi, one of my favorite spiritual quotations. Our job is not to look for love. Our job is to find all the places inside us that resist it and love them. We love those places. We love the places that are feeling unloved. We love the tight places because they're just trying to protect us. You know, if we're afraid we're going to fall or get hurt or something, we tighten up. That's kind of a natural response. In some cases, it's better to loosen up. But, so the source of our problems and our issues and the things we want and don't want are really us. It kind of begins and ends with us. We start there rather than blaming somebody. Then all of a sudden we have power. We have power to change and shift. We're not powerless. And that being powerless is one of that's even worse than not getting what you want sometimes. And so as soon as we blame something, then we lose power. Oh, it's their fault, her fault, my fault. But that makes a huge difference in the reality of things. Anyway, this is Peter Fairfield. A little bit of meandering today. I think we got some good points in. This is Deep Happy Medicine and KSVR Radio, 91.3 FM, Sonoma. Also, KSVY.org on the web. And we'll look forward to seeing you next week. Thank you so much.

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1: And good afternoon. This is Leslie Hennessy coming to you on KSBY 91.3 on your FM dial. We are live, and we have on the program today a really cool invention that's going to revolutionize the wine industry. It's called the Frugal Bottle. And Shannon Valladares, did I pronounce that correctly?
2: That's correct. Perfect.
1: Is on the phone and on Zoom with me. Welcome to the show.
2: Thank you, Leslie. Thank you so much for having me. I'm excited about talking to you and your listeners today about this new bottle.
1: Yeah. Before we do that, I've got a couple of announcements. Shout out to Cottages of Napa. I finally saw the place yesterday. It's really cool. They're one of our sponsors. And then a shout out to the Sonoma Home Winemakers. Thursday is our monthly meeting, and we're going to be visiting with a Cabernet producer from Napa, and we're at the Sonoma, I'll think of it in a second, and the Home Winemakers group is free to go to, and the only preclusion, we ask you to bring a bottle of wine, and we're going to have a guest speaker from his name is Chris Loughton, and he's talking about Cabernets. So that's at SonomaHomeWinemakers.com, and then this Saturday is a big event at the Sebastiani Theater. Just go to our website, ksby.org, and you can see what the event is all about. And coming up on the show, we're going to have live Mia Vandenkamp next week, and then an interesting attorney for the wine industry, John Hinman, first attorney I've had on the program in 4 years. And no, we're not going to get sued. And then Aaron Piotr, winemaker in Sonoma. And then Crimson Wine Company at Pine Ridge. And then Spencer Christian from the TV program The Weather with ABC. So we've got a nice lineup coming up. And again, thank you, Shannon, for coming. Tell us about the paper bottle.
2: Well, thank you so much for having me, and thank you so much for your support and your interest about around this paper bottle. It's truly that. It's a paper bottle. It's a sustainable bottle. And the wonderful thing about this technology is this bottle is shaped just like a wine bottle. It's a 750, and the entire canvas of this bottle, because it's paper, is your marketing statement. So it gives you the opportunity to really promote your wine, promote your story, but also highlight sustainability right on the wine shelf.
1: All right. So I have had a copy of it now. I've got a couple of them. I just told you everybody in the studio today was flipping about it. It's pretty amazing. It is really made out of paper.
2: It's made out of paper. The concept is, in the wine industry, very similar to bag-in-the-box, and the bag-in-the-box has been around for a long time. But so sustainability in cardboard packaging has been in the industry for quite a while. But again, what is so unique about this is it's actually shaped like a 750 wine bottle. Mm-hmm. And that is really what interests me in this technology. We wanted to be able to support the wine industry. That's what we do. The Monterey Wine Company is a custom crush facility, custom bottling facility. Mm-hmm. And we wanted to be able to support the people we work with and allow them to put this right on the shelf with their retailers, right along with glass. And this really gives them that opportunity to do it. Unlike bag in the box, it ends up down at the specialty section, which is a great section. This allows them to really compete with glass and have that same shelf presence.
1: And let's look at the big advantages. But I do want to say that this is probably the most revolutionary thing in the wine industry since the invention of the automatic harvester back in the 60s.
2: Absolutely. What an excellent comparison. That's absolutely a great comparison and such a great highlight of really what this technology is about. I wish we had the opportunity to take you on a field trip and take you out to the production facility so you would get to see or send you some videos of how this bottle is made. But let's highlight a little bit the sustainability aspect of it. So 94% of this bottle, 94% of this bottle is recycled paper. That's wonderful in the sustainability world. This is reduces the carbon footprint of six times lower than that of glass. That's pretty significant. Six times lower. And, you know, the carbon footprint is so impactful, and we're always working in the industry to try and reduce our impact, our carbon footprint. And this is six times lower. That's pretty remarkable.
1: That's pretty amazing.
2: Yeah. And I think what is really interesting from a standpoint of consumers, retailers, is the weight of this bottle. This bottle is five times lighter than glass. Think about that, from over-the-road transportation to people who are working with it, lifting these cases. A case of wine could be 40 pounds. This is, on average, 23 to 24 pounds.
1: Right.
2: Pretty significant.
1: And pretty successful, too. I got to mention that Bonnie Doon did it, put a rosé in it, and sent it out to the Whole Food stores, and they sold out in 3 weeks.
2: It's absolutely wonderful to be able to partner with a legacy brand like Bonnie Doon.
1: Yeah.
2: Bonnie Doon to show interest in this level of sustainability and stand behind it. They did a beautiful rosé, and they called it Carboné. Carbon. That it was their nice spin on no carbon, reducing the carbon footprint. And they sold it to Whole Foods, and they did an excellent job with it. We were so proud to partner with them, really to be the first launch.
1: Yeah. We're talking with Shannon from the name of the company is Frugal. I've been referring to it to Frugal Bottle, and it's literally a paper bottle. And it's so revolutionary that I presented it to some very large 500,000 case wineries, and it's so revolutionary, they're afraid to give it a chance because the consumer is stuck with a glass bottle or a double glass bottle, and it's been proven now that it is very, very successful. The consumer wants to make a change. They want to save a little money. And we, as the winemakers, we want to save a lot of money. And let's talk about also the bottling advantages. If you have a bottling line, and there's a lot of people listening to my show that do have bottling lines, you can adapt the Frugal bottle, the paper bottle, to your bottling line, correct?
2: Yes, definitely. That's exactly what we have done. Let's talk about the change a little bit, going back to your first comment.
1: Sure.
2: I understand in any industry, change can be a little intimidating, especially something so unique, so different, like the Frugal bottle. I remember, I've been in this industry for quite a while, I remember when we were transitioning to screw cap, and that was a challenge for the wine industry. I know our consumers really like what they like, and it's really hard to introduce change. And just like the screw cap, we're not looking to replace the cork. We're not looking to replace glass. We're just wanting to give winemakers and retailers an option of sustainability in their packaging models. And we think this goes right along with those who want to continue to use glass, but also have a component of sustainable packaging within their portfolio. So, exactly. You know, we support that. We're here to provide that resource. Everyone has a mission statement about doing a better job with sustainability. We feel this really gave them the opportunity to do that with product that is very familiar to their customer. So that kind of change is it makes it a little easier. That kind of change is more comfortable to the general consumer mm-hmm. when it looks a lot like what they're used to seeing. Now, talking about the bottling line, absolutely. Our engineers, our in-house engineers, once we decided to purchase this technology out of London to make this bottle, we are producers. We needed to be able to fill this bottle. That was our main objective.
1: You produce it here in, you produce it here in California?
2: We do. We're the only facility in the United States that has this technology. And that's pretty impressive on its own.
1: Yeah.
2: So right here in Monterey County, we're located in the Monterey County, and we're the only company in the United States, in the entire country, to be producing this bottle. We're very proud of that. We're yeah. innovators, and we work hard to continue to provide new technology to the wine industry.
1: Now, the big advantage, many, many advantages, is that if I don't want to transfer my bottling line into a line that can handle paper bottles, I can ship the wine down to you, and you can bottle it for me.
2: That's right. Many of our clients do just that. They have facilities, and they produce their own wine, and they would like to put their wine in this bottle. We design the bottle around their specific desires and marketing statements. We make the bottle specific to their wine. They ship their wine here. We bottle it for them, package it up, and send it back to their facility or to their distribution center.
1: Yeah. You guys have thought about everything.
2: We have. We try to make sure that we're a one-stop shop.
1: Yeah. One thing also that is a big, big advantage that the consumer doesn't know about is that bottling lines are terrible. They break down. They are bumpy, and they don't run smoothly. But with the paper bottle, you've got this huge advantage of weight. There is mm-hmm. no weight, basically. Instead of a cellar worker lifting up a, 27-pound box of glass, they're lifting up a 8-pound box of paper.
2: Correct.
1: And they're putting it on the bottling line. And what an advantage that is to the people at the bottling line.
2: Right. And the ergonomics around that, absolutely. And the footprint that this product takes in a warehouse. This product comes in flat sheets. So basically, the cardboard comes in just in a flat sheet as would a box.
1: Mm-hmm.
2: And you could receive 5,000 cases, and it would take such a small footprint in your warehouse to receive that amount of paper to make that amount of bottles.
1: Yeah.
2: So the amount of space that you need in your warehouse to produce a high level of inventory is very minimal.
1: Yeah.
2: And that's beneficial as well.
1: It's so exciting. We're talking with Shannon from Frugal Bottle, the paper wine company. Her company is called Monterey Wines, and they're a custom crush place, and they have the exclusivity for the United States for the paper bottle. Is that correct?
2: That's correct. That's correct. Yeah. We're really excited and honored to have that.
1: We've got a couple of minutes left, and when we come back, I want to talk about where it was invented and a couple of other experiments on it. But in the meantime, I've been playing around with it and have nothing but amazement by people, and especially consumers. Consumers mm-hmm. are, you know, I have the empty bottles, and I say catch, and I throw it at them, and and they're looking at a wine bottle coming flying at them, and it's like paper. That's all it is.
2: Right.
1: It's just paper.
2: And the opportunities, we're working with a lot of the hotel chains that are interested in creating a bottle that fits their marketing platform. This bottle can be taken places that glass cannot. You can actually take this to the beach. You can take this to the swimming pool. The safety aspect of it is very, very interesting as well. And we have a lot of clients that are interested in that because it can go places that you cannot take glass. So we're working on some projects that really cater to that type of client as well.
1: Yeah.
2: The airlines, it's very interesting to the airlines right now. We're in discussions because the weight. Think about the weight associated to glass cases on an airplane. And you reduce that by almost half with this paper bottle.
1: Yeah. The reduction in weight is palpable. It's right. It's everywhere. Right. Yeah. And we'll talk about that when we come back. You've been listening to Wine Around with Hennessy on KSVY. We're the biggest public nonprofit radio station in Northern California. I was just coming back from Napa yesterday afternoon, and I listened to it even all the way over there. So we're 4,000 square mile radius.
2: Wow.
1: And we're broadcast here locally, and we live off of our sponsors. And I just want to take a moment to thank them. Thank you, all the sponsors here. And speaking of that, we're going to take a break and hear from them, and we'll be right back.
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0: paper bottle. I do. I did.
1: I do as well. I actually, quite often, the wine is excellent, and I take it to the beach. Every time we go to the beach, we take a bottle. We take it to a lot of our outdoor events. I drink it all the time.
0: Yeah. And if you drop it, it doesn't break.
1: That's right.
0: Yeah. That's one of the big advantages I was going to mention about the bottling line, is that there's a lot of breakage in glass on a bottling line. But when you put the paper bottle on the bottling line and you drop it, there's nothing. Yeah.
1: You don't have broken glass everywhere. And it's great, but it's also a safety concern when you have broken glass on your floor.
0: Sure.
1: And that's definitely not the case with this bottle. And that would be the case even in the retail locations on the stores. This bottle, if it falls off the shelf, it's not going to break.
0: Exactly. And let's talk about the invention of it. Where did it come from?
1: So this technology, the reason it's called Frugal Pack, was developed by a company called Frugal Pack Technologies out of London. They've actually been working with this technology for about 7 years, and they did really well with it in the markets in the UK. And they decided to introduce their technology and sell the technology to other countries. Canada was the first, I must say. There's a wonderful location in Canada. It's called Kingspray. And they make this bottle as well. The Canadian market has adopted it, and they love it. They put a lot of wine and spirits in this bottle. And the following year, they came to visit us here at Monterey Wine Company. They know that we try to be leaders in the industry with new technologies. So they knocked on our door, and really we were sold. We thought this was a great opportunity to bring sustainable packaging to the wine and spirits market. We had this conversation in 2024. It takes about a year to build one of these machines. Mm-hmm. So we got it. We received the machine in late 2024, and we've been working with it ever since.
0: And the machine takes paper and turns it into a wine bottle.
1: That's correct. It takes basically a top sheet, a flat piece of cardboard, a bottom sheet, and a round disc at the bottom. And you insert the food grade pouch, and this technology forms it into a 750 wine bottle. It's pretty amazing.
0: Yeah, and that's one thing we want to mention, is that it's similar to the bag-in-a-box.
1: Right,
0: that
1: right.
0: The inside of this paper bottle is a plastic bag.
1: That's correct. It's a food-grade pouch. And the bag-in-box concept has been in the wine industry for a long time. So we talked earlier about change. We weren't basically reinventing the wheel. The industry really understands how great wine can be in bag-in-box. And we just followed that direction.
0: Not just. You revolutionized.
1: We did.
0: Yeah. You said Target is carrying it.
1: Yes, Target has a wonderful brand. We work with a great partner. The brand is called Collective Good. Collective Good, it has a beautiful earth on the bottle. And they put 4 SKUs in their store in this paper bottle. They have a wonderful Cabernet. You mentioned Cabernet earlier. Mm-hmm. They have a wonderful Cabernet. They have a beautiful Sauvignon Blanc and a few other varietals. I would encourage your listeners to go and pick up a bottle. Take it to the beach this beautiful weekend.
0: Yeah. Or if you are a winemaker and you want to buy some of the bottles, you can get a hold of me.
1: That's right.
0: Authorized to sell it to you. And it's Leslie Hennessy at gourmetwines.com, or just gourmetwines.com. 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

0: you'll see a list of all of our sponsors, and we ask you to please support our sponsors. They support us, and you can't beat it. We just had a memorial on this weekend for one of our beloved people who just died, and his name is Bill Stallings, and we had a tremendous show up of all of us announcers, and there are some 50 or 60 of us that we don't get paid, and we just donate our time, and we have various shows throughout the week, Monday through Friday, Sunday to Sunday, we're on. We've got a Sinatra show, LGBT show, lots of music shows, and of course, a little bit of news, and our sponsors. Again, I want to thank all of our sponsors. So let's get back to the Frugal Bottle. We know that you're in Whole Foods in the Bonnie Doone Rosé bottle, and now we know that you're in Target. Are there any other stores or entities that are carrying it?
1: So we're doing a lot of work in the spirits industry and a lot of work in direct-to-consumer. That's what's really exciting, is a lot of the companies that we work with and we perform services for have decided to add this to their portfolio, and they're sending this out in their wine clubs direct to consumer. So it's really getting a lot of exposure.
0: Yeah, and as a winery, I can keep selling them glass if they want.
1: Correct. We basically do that right along with the paper bottle every day of the week.
0: And of course, it's going to be the suggested retail. But if I were a winery, I'd want to experiment with the paper bottle because I'm going to save money on it, right?
1: Yes. Well, basically anything that is made with recycled products have cost associated to them. But I would basically say that the pricing is right in line with what a standard glass program would be. So the savings really comes when you're transporting this, when you're storing this product. That's really where your money is going to be impacted, because the cost is so much less expensive to transport these bottles.
0: I was speaking of that. I was talking with Tiny Vineyards, Joe, the owner, and we were talking about how we get so beat up by these transportation companies. There's hardly competition to speak of people that we prepare our wine, we make it, we bottle it, hopefully with a paper bottle, and then we store it, and then our salespeople sell it, and it goes to retailers or restaurants throughout the United States or to consumer, and there's a lack of really good people that are showing us prices that are amenable. Now, here's a way to save the money.
1: That's right. And anyone who ships any type of product, they know that you pay based on weight and the amount of space that you're taking up in a truck. This product, because of its weight, you can stack higher than you could stack glass, and it weighs, as I mentioned, quite a bit less than glass. So you save a tremendous amount of money on transportation. And we're all looking to save costs right now. And,
0: sure.
1: And this is a really good way to do it. And again, the retailers have really expressed appreciation for the fact that the lifting the cases for their employees is a lot lighter and less impactful on their staff.
0: You're preaching to the choir. Right. I had a wine shop for 40 plus years, and I ended up with a bad back because I was lifting the wine myself.
1: Right.
0: And the average case of wine weighs how much?
1: 37, 38 pounds.
0: With glass.
1: With glass. And this is about 23 pounds on average.
0: 23 pounds.
1: 23 pounds, full case.
0: Yeah.
1: Full case.
0: Yeah.
1: And One of the advantages right now as well is really being able to do something different. You can reach out to the general consumer and say, we are doing something different. And I think a lot of consumers are looking for that right now, whether it's in the wine industry, the spirits industry, or really any industry. Mm-hmm. It gives you the opportunity to put something out there that is unique, is something that is different. And you have the bottle, you get to see it. You really can make the entire bottle your marketing statement. So it speaks to the consumer from the shelf. You don't even have to pick up the bottle. And I think that's such an advantage for those brands that are looking to get attention right now in a very, very heavy, heavy market.
0: Right. And with the price of fuel being mm-hmm. ridiculously high.
1: Right.
0: I have yet to put a container of this wine together in paper bottles, and then I'm going to go to my trucker, and we're going to laugh together at the fact that it's at least one half the weight.
1: Right, close to it.
0: Yeah.
1: Close to, absolutely.
0: And so, Shannon, do these come 56 to a pallet like we do with glass?
1: We do 60.
0: Ah, okay. And it's the same size box
1: right,
0: that
1: right.
0: the glass bottle goes into.
1: The advantage, you save money on box production as well. You don't need the dividers that a wine box would typically have because this bottle's not going to break. It can have movement. It can bump around. It's not going to break. So you don't need the divider. You don't need the extra cardboard. Therefore,
0: a
1: sustainability component. You don't need the dividers in this box.
0: That's amazing. I forgot all about that.
1: Mm-hmm.
0: No cardboard dividers.
1: No cardboard dividers. So there's some additional savings there.
0: Yeah. And there's the two advantages that you guys offer is that you will show us winemakers how to change our bottling line to accept the paper bottle, or you'll bottle it for us in Monterey.
1: Right, definitely. If you're of the size that you would prefer to use your own bottling line, you can make the investments and create the change parts for your line to be able to use this bottle in your facility. If you just want to do some trials and experiment with a couple runs, we'd be happy to do it for you.
0: Hmm. So what is involved, without getting too technical, about changing the bottling line to accept a paper bottle?
1: Some of the obvious adjustments that need to be made is how you hold this bottle. It is paper. It can be crushed. So we develop arms that hold the bottle by the neck as opposed to applying pressure at the top.
0: Oh.
1: And some of the guards on the bottling line, we make sure that they don't create any type of scuffing, which is very beneficial to this bottle, no matter the color. But it's also beneficial to standard labels. We make sure that all of the guards on our bottling line, they don't cause any type of scuffing on this bottle. Because, again, it is paper.
0: Yeah. Well, just think of the advantages. Let's say I'm a typical winery in Northern California. I do 40,000 cases a year. And I'm paying, ridiculous amount of money for a box of glass empty wine bottles. I got to guess it's between $10 and $20.
1: Depending on the weight of your glass.
0: Yeah.
1: Yes.
0: And then when I ship it out to my customers, my shipping costs are at least half. They're 50% less.
1: Right. Definitely. Definitely.
0: I was talking to one of my freight forwarders. Sorry.
1: Go ahead.
0: I was talking to one of my freight forwarders, and he's a trucker, and he organizes all my freight that goes to the Midwest. And I said, so how about a paper bottle? And he said, a what? I said, get ready, because I'm going to be shipping some paper bottles with wine in them. And he said, no way. So I showed him on a Zoom what the bottle looks like, and he was flipped out, absolutely flipped out. And so what will have to happen is that the trucking industry will have to get their arms around the right. fact that instead of being, 40 pounds per case, they're going to save a ton of money on fuel.
1: Right. The first time we shipped the load out, the trucking company couldn't believe it when they confirmed the weight. It was a full truckload, a complete full truckload of paper bottles, and they were just amazed that the truck was completely full, wall to wall, and the weight was so low. They were just really, really surprised. But it was really impactful. They really got the opportunity to see the savings from that angle.
0: And the advantage to us winemakers is that we can lower our prices.
1: Right, definitely.
0: We don't have to charge appropriately for a 40-pound case of wine. Not only we're saving money on the bottling line, we're saving money in health. We don't have people breaking right. their backs because I got to laugh. Can you imagine a forklift operator picking up a case of these paper wine bottles in the case, and they go, whoa.
1: Right. It's even beyond that. I really appreciate this program and the opportunity to educate people about them, because you can imagine what happens when a consumer walks into, let's say, they're on the shelf and you pick this up. It feels so light. You're concerned that there's product in the bottle. And that's one of the things that we do, is we weigh our bottle in line. A part of the process is because you can't see inside the bottle like you can with glass. We weigh every bottle to ensure that it has the 750 milliliters in the bottle that it should, but it's so light that it catches even the consumer off guard.
0: Yeah.
1: And this is a great opportunity to really educate people about how the bottle is made, what's inside the bottle, and assure them that this is a standard 750 bottle and the liquid is in there. It's just so amazing because of the recycled cardboard, how we get the opportunity to really improve the sustainability aspect of it.
0: And so we're talking
1: all levels.
0: Sorry to interrupt you, but we're talking to Shannon from Monterey Wine Company and the Frugal Paper Wine Bottle. And we're going to talk about a little bit more when we get back. We got to say hello to our sponsors.
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0: And And welcome back to the last portion of my show, Wine Around with Hennessy. My guest is Shannon Valladares from the Monterey Wine Company, and she represents and manufactures the paper wine bottle. And you heard it right. It's paper. It's I get so many people look at me like, what? It's paper? And indeed, it's a very heavy paper wrapped around a bag in the box. And it's the same size as a regular wine bottle. And the big advantages, of course, we've been talking about, is that it doesn't weigh anything. We were also talking about inventory. Shannon, if I wanted to switch over, let's say I'm doing 40,000 cases a year, and I want to do 4,000 cases, do you have that in stock?
1: So the bottle is made to order. So it's basically not an item that is just sitting on the shelf. We make it to your specific design, to your colors, your marketing statement. You would place an order with us for 4,000 cases. We would work with your designer, get the artwork done, get it printed onto the cardboard, and then begin the manufacturing process of the bottle.
0: And then I'm looking at a bunch of boxes of empty paper bottles.
1: That's right. We would ask if you would like us to fill that for you or send it to your facility for filling.
0: Right. I got to believe that the upper middle, the upper 500,000 case wineries are eventually going to jump all over this.
1: Right. It's a perfect size for that size of SKU. Absolutely.
0: And speaking of that, do you do demos on the paper bottle?
1: We love to show off the technology. Really, you have to see it. To see the bottle being made, to really understand how impressive it really is. As I indicated, it comes in a flat sheet and comes out the other side of the machine shaped exactly like a 750 wine bottle. So we absolutely love to show wine companies, spirit companies, the technology so they can have a really good understanding of how this machine works.
0: And so we do have to mention that we got to print something on the paper bottle, and that's done on flat sheets.
1: That's correct. We work with your designer, and we put your message on this bottle, your brand message, your sustainability message, and that gets approved by you, final approval, before we print it onto the sheets. Once you've signed off on it, the sheets come to us for preparation in making this bottle. You can basically, the canvas is unlimited. You can just cover the bottle from top to bottom. And when I say bottom, that includes the bottom puck at the very bottom of the bottle. So you get the opportunity to take advantage of every part of this bottle and get your message out there to your consumer.
0: That's absolutely amazing. I can see a day and time when somebody's going to invent a way to look through that paper and see that it's a red wine or a white wine or a rosé wine.
1: That would be interesting, definitely.
0: Yeah.
1: And the closure, we often get, the closure is a standard screw cap closure, just like you would see on a lot of wine bottles. So that's very familiar to the wine industry as well.
0: And waiters and sommeliers, somms, gonna love it.
1: Right.
0: Screw cap.
1: Absolutely love it.
0: No more corkscrew. No more losing the corkscrew. No more losing the wine because the cork broke halfway out. It's a screw cap.
1: Right.
0: You guys have thought about everything.
1: Everything from the branding opportunities covering the entire canvas to reducing the carbon footprint that we talked about. I mean, even energy and water usage to really make this bottle, it requires 1/4 the water that it would take to make a glass bottle. In today's world, that's pretty significant.
0: Yeah. And we haven't even talked about the fact that it's recyclable.
1: Right. That's absolutely right. And the food grade pouch and the cardboard, you can basically just throw it into your recycle bin.
0: And, there's a lot of us that recycle our wine bottles, but it's not any different to recycle a paper bottle.
1: That's right.
0: In fact, I can see the recycling companies saying, bring them on. They're so much lighter.
1: It is much easier to recycle cardboard than colored glass. That is correct.
0: Yeah. Oh, you've said the word colored glass. Yeah.
1: Right.
0: There is no glass in your bottle.
1: Right.
0: It's just a plastic bag in the box.
1: Food grade pouch and recycled cardboard.
0: Food grade pouch. Yeah. Mm-hmm. Boy, it's something else. I'm going to ask that you put on your calendar a year from now to come back on the show and tell us what has happened, because the world is going to, the revolutionizing of the wine industry is going to happen, and it's only a matter of time. It's happening right now.
1: That's right. We see it, and I would be happy to come back and give you the progress on how significantly this bottle is impacting the industry.
0: Yeah. You mentioned it holds liquor too.
1: It does. There's also out in the market, grocery stores and places like that, we have partnered with a client that has put vodka in the bottle. It's called Half Shell. It's a beautiful bottle. Look for it in your stores. It's called Half Shell, and it's a beautiful vodka product. So yeah, we work with the spirits industry as well.
0: And the consumer is going to say, let's do it, because I want the price to come down.
1: Right. The brand owner of Half Shell is actually from the state of Florida, and it has a beautiful beach scenery on this, a beautiful half shell oyster. And this market, the beach market, the hotel market, he just can't keep it on the shelf.
0: Yeah, I can see it. Like you said during the break, when you go to the beach, you bring your wine in a paper bottle.
1: Right.
0: Yeah. And it's not any more difficult to refrigerate it, correct?
1: No, not at all. You definitely would not probably want to put it directly into an ice bucket. It can hold up, but at some point it's paper. It's going to start to disintegrate, but it chills actually faster than glass would chill. We do put them in the cooler. We usually just cover it and put it in the cooler, and it chills very well.
0: That is so cool. We've been talking to Shannon Valadares from the Monterey Company. The name of the product is Frugal Bottle. Frugal, F-R-U-G-A-L. Frugal Bottle. And tell us, how do we get a hold of you and et cetera, and get involved?
1: If you're interested in putting together a paper bottle project, please email info@montereywinecompany.com, and we will start the discussion. We will start the discussion about timeline, about design, and also the benefits of working with the Frugal Bottle. We'd be happy to share that information with you.
0: Tremendous advantages. Unbelievable. I just want to mention again, this is Leslie Hennessy coming to you on KSBY, 91.3 on your FM dial. And the meeting that is coming up tomorrow, I didn't mention it's at the Sonoma Community Center. It's the Sonoma Home Winemakers. And I'm going to bring an empty bottle of the Frugal Bottle tomorrow to the Home Winemakers. They're going to flip out.
1: Oh, they'll love it.
0: Yeah.
1: That was great.
0: Yeah. And so the meeting is free to the public. It's the Sonoma Home Winemakers. And the meeting is at 6:30. Bring a bottle of wine. Our guest speaker is Chris Loughton from St. Francis Winery. And he'll be talking about Cabernet and Bordeaux varietals. And that's tomorrow night. And again, this is KSVY, Leslie Hennessy coming to you on Wine Around with Hennessy. And if you want to get a hold of me, my website is gourmetwines.com. And if you want to get a hold of the radio station, just go to ksvy.org. And we're 91.3 FM on your dial. And next week, we're going to have Mia Vanderkamp. She's got a bunch of vineyards that she manages herself. And then the following week, we're going to have an exclusive wine attorney that does nothing but specialize in wine law. His name is John Hinman. And then Aaron Piotr is coming in after that. And then don't forget Spencer Christian from the weather report guy. This is an amazing story. This guy's a weatherman, and he's also a bona fide wine connoisseur.
1: Wow.
0: Spencer Christian. So, again, thank you very much, Shannon. And to get a hold of the Frugal Bottle, tell us how to do that.
1: Send an email to info@MontereyWineCompany.com. And thank you so much, Leslie, for having me. You have a bottle of our Poppy, because the Monterey Wine Company's wine brand is Poppy, and you have one of those bottles that you will be taking to your meeting tomorrow, and I hope everyone enjoys it.
0: Thank you, thank you. And again, Leslie Hennessy coming to you on KSVY. Enjoy that glass of wine tonight, and we will see you next week on Wine Around with Hennessy. We're going to be just doing a quick commercial thing. And again, I want to mention thanks to all of our sponsors. And next week, we're going to have Mia Vanderkamp, and then John Hinman, Aaron Piotr, and the Crimson Wine Group. I hope they're going to be coming on. And then Spencer Christian, and Monique Sultani is going to visit with us very shortly. She does the Wine O program on the TV station on Sunday. Again, thank you very much. Have a good day.

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0: All right. Hello, folks. This is your host, Ben Boyce, in for the weekly current affairs show, Deconstructing Media. And welcome you all here to join me in this exercise of learning how to read between the lines of mainstream media, both in print and electronic form, and begin to understand some of the players who construct the reality that we perceive as news and how that serves various political ends. And that's basically the nature of the process of deconstruction, is to take apart and see what the components are and what makes the whole machine work. And the better you understand that, the better you are prepared to deal with it. So that's the premise, and I think it's proven to be very fruitful, because this is a way to allow yourself to be a more discerning consumer of news, and also not to get caught up in whatever the most recent TV-induced mass moral panic or instant formation of national opinion to forward some foreign policy end, which we'll all learn about a decade later and regret. So being able to see it when it's happening is a lot better than reading it in retrospect. That's my perspective on it. And of course, I will issue the standard disclaimer that the responsibility for the content of the show is solely that of the host. And to this week's edition, it had to be devoted to primarily to the prospect of this ruinous war on Iran and the latest conflagration in the Middle East. It looks like some kind of deal is imminent. But having heard this every week now for 3 months, I'm waiting to see it happen. And even if it does get accomplished, I think that there's a lack of buy-in by our partner, Israel, in terms of ending this war. And this is going to be problematical. So that's sort of the general outline of what's what we're going to be covering today and why it's important. But I just wanted to open up with a little bit lighter note on state of play today, in which I noted over the weekend that there's people in the commentary sphere who talk about America A and America B. And this is very obvious when you look at political rallies. The language, the motifs, the whole setting and tone is very different in America A. And America A doesn't think of itself as anything but we're the average American person. And interestingly enough, this minoritarian conservative faction believes the same thing of themselves, even though the numbers don't bear it out. But it's certainly true within their demographic. Everyone they know is a white Christian with conservative politics. So, that's America B. And they have they're trying to create their own celebrations and their own kind of milestones. And so I think that was really the what we saw in full display, because America A was celebrating the Knicks win with a gigantic, joyous citywide block party in New York. Probably one of the best sporting events in years. And it pointed out how sporting events are ways to kind of it's one of the few unifiers left in our culture. So America A was having a blast in New York City. In the meantime, America B was celebrating the America 250 with a blood sport spectacle on the White House lawn, which, just from looking at the video, looked pretty dismal. I would have much rather been celebrating outside the Knicks game than in attendance at this barbaric MMA spectacle. So that's America A and America B. We both have to live here together. Let's hope it works. But I wanted to continue to the reading of the day, because I think it's important to try to put the what looks like kind of the end game for the Iran, the war on Iran, in perspective. So the piece here is from, it's from The Nation magazine, one of their staff writers, Jeet Heer, and the title is "Trump's Iran Deal is a Defeat for Him and Good News for the World." Quote, "When it comes to negotiating an end to war, Donald Trump suffers from a severe case of premature proclamation. An attack on Iran that Trump and Israeli Prime Minister Benjamin Netanyahu launched in February has disrupted the global economy, sending oil prices spiking, while failing in its primary stated objectives of regime change. And voters widely and accurately view the war as a disaster. Mindful of the political consequences of the war and eager to soothe both the electorate and the jittery markets, Trump has since April repeatedly promised that a quick end to the fighting is just around the corner. According to CNN, Trump has announced an imminent ceasefire no less than 38 times in the last 2 months. Given the president's history of lying on this and countless other topics, it was natural to be suspicious on Sunday when, in a Truth Social post, he announced, "The deal with the Islamic Republic of Iran is now complete. Congratulations to all. I hereby fully authorize the toll-free opening of the Strait of Hormuz and simultaneously herewith authorize the immediate removal of the United States naval blockade. Ships of the world, start your engines. Let the oil flow." So he seemed upbeat, carrying on. "We don't have to rely on Trump's florid and often false words to verify it, since the Iranian government itself has affirmed that it is ready to sign a Memorandum of Understanding, MOU, with the United States on Friday. The MOU will reportedly establish a ceasefire and set a framework for negotiations on thorny, unresolved issues such as Iran's nuclear program. There's another reason this imminent ceasefire seems more serious than Trump's earlier fabulations. The strongest opponents of the deal, notably the Israeli government and its hawkish allies in the United States, are livid and already working to sabotage negotiations. On Sunday morning, Israel launched an attack on Lebanon in the city of Beirut that was widely seen as an attempt to derail the signing of the MOU. Prominent U.S. hawks like Lindsey Graham and radio host Mark Levin are also publicly expressing their reservations about the deal. More forthrightly, Mark Dubowitz, who runs the ultra-militarist think tank, the Foundation for the Defense of Democracies, laid out detailed plans for hamstringing negotiations and preparing for a resumption of fighting. While the full text of the MOU has yet to be released, the hawks are right to be concerned. Given Iran's military resilience and the control of the Strait of Hormuz, the final negotiated deal is likely to have significant concessions and be less threatening to Iran's regional power. The New York Times reports that Israeli anger at the impending deal spans the political spectrum. Instead of creating the conditions for the collapse of the Iranian government, the deal would allow funds to start flowing back into its coffers. Trump's Iran deal will be a major setback for U.S.-Israeli hegemony in the Middle East. It will be tempting for some of Trump's Democratic opponents to join with Republican hawks and taunt the president for making a bad deal. This sort of sordid argument is already percolating in centrist circles, including from Michael McFaul, who served as U.S. ambassador to Russia under Barack Obama. On X, McFaul professed shock that, quote, Trump is giving the autocrats in Tehran $25 billion to reopen the Strait of Hormuz. Nicholas Times columnist Nicholas Kristof made a similar complaint that Iran is, quote, getting rewards for reopening the strait. These sorts of critiques run the risk of feeding into the hawkish illusions that led to the disastrous war in the first place. The truth is, Trump launched a foolish and unnecessary war, which the United States has lost. So the only alternative is negotiation. Instead of attacking Trump for not being militaristic enough, Democrats should follow the lead of Representative Ro Khanna, who welcomed negotiation. Any deal is better than an endless, foolish war, end quote. And I think that's a pretty good summary of the state of play. I was particularly, a couple things in this article struck me. One of them was what has come through in this fairly clearly is that Trump does want a deal. He wants to pull up stakes and get out. I think he's been a gambler long enough to know when to fold your hand. And I think he realizes, I lost this one. I got to back out before it gets worse. So, you know, I don't want to discourage him in any way, shape, or form for persisting in that. I think that's the right direction to encourage him. So I praise him for making those moves. As everyone knows, at this point, any arrangements made in that region of the world are subject to the will of the Israeli government and Benjamin Netanyahu, who have no interest in having peace with Iran. They had hoped to enlist the United States in their long-treasured goal of using our huge military power to finally and terminally crush the Iranian regime for all time so that they will never be even remotely threatened in Israel by a strong Iran. And that is not a workable situation. We can't keep people down indefinitely. And for 50 years, we've been starving out Iran, just like we've done to Cuba. We've done to a number of other small states who have run afoul of the United States and don't have a direct foreign protector. So, you know, we're having to put that back together again. And I would also too, I would really second his advice about that there's a temptation among a certain type of vote blue, no matter who type liberal Democrat, who just, you know, they despise Trump so much that they don't want any deal that he's making. They reject it, even when it's frankly in the national interest. And I don't think we should be there trying to feed into the right-wing hawks narrative by, calling out Trump as chickening out or being a coward. Frankly, he's exercising judgment for a change, and I commend that. I think he's seen he's got enough military intelligence around him, that he knows what's going on, and he knows that he's got to fold and leave and with minimal damage. And you know, the only thing that's keeping this whole thing in suspense is wondering what will Israel do to try to derail this, because at every subsequent negotiation that we've had over the Iran issue in the last couple of years while this has been building up, when it looked like we were getting close to a deal, Israel would counsel a surprise attack, a perfidy attack, so that in the middle of negotiations, suddenly overnight, before anything was resolved or taken on or off the table, they're doing this big bombing campaign. And this has happened twice now. And it's very little wonder why the Iranians and the rest of the people in the region don't trust us, because we have committed perfidy twice. And if this happens again, I think that's going to be the end of our being able to make agreements, period, with the countries in this part of the world, because that means that there is no agreement that's just not a piece of paper that will be discarded as soon as they see a tactical advantage in their war plans. So this is where citizens have to come in, and write your congressman and say, look, we want to see this deal succeed. Please, keep the president on track with this. Don't let the war hawks, the right wing war hawks, push him back into a conflict. We're on the right track, and we need to stay there. And speaking of being on track, we got to get to break.
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0: All right, we're back with our next segment here, which is a clip from my favorite daily news show, the Majority Report,

0: proposed upcoming peace deal, which, if all goes according to plan, will be signed on Friday, God willing. So the question, a lot of people are having questions about how this is going to work, and this is their discussion on that.
1: Exactly. And public again, health. You know, two things can be true. One, the U.S. failing to achieve its stated policy goals by the president and the vice president and the neocons and whomever involved in this incredible, costly, tragic in many ways, folly. It can be a good thing that we're not getting those things necessarily. But it also, on their own terms, they have completely lost everything. And they are beginning to take attacks from the sort of, I guess, the blob, as it were, the neocon agenda. The administration is under attack because of this deal, because it is completely lays bare what a total waste this whole thing has been in so many different ways. Here's Donald Trump, however, at the G7 International Summit in Evian, France, basically begging the Israelis not to destroy this peace deal.
0: Yeah, and I'll play that clip up next. A very, very unusual and clip from Donald Trump, sounding the most lucid I've heard him in many, many months. And I think that's good. I think he's sort of sobered up a little bit. I think maybe going to the G7 gave him a sense of what his standing among the world leaders is now. And he is very sensitive to loss of prestige. And I think he's realizing, I think BB might have got me into a sticky wicket here. How do I get out? That's what it looks like. But here's Trump sounding quite, quite lucid. I'm impressed on what's going on with this Iran deal.
2: Are you frustrated with Netanyahu, sir?
3: No. We have a great relationship. We're talking about some end details. I didn't like that he did an attack based on a, you know, there's a very minor little thing with some drones that were released, and he ends up doing a very, I saw that attack. I saw where that bomb went. Did you see what happened? That was too much. You know, you can do too much also. But we've had a very effective relationship. Without us, without the United States, there would be no Israel.
4: True.
3: Without me, there would be no Israel, because no other president was willing to do what I did.
0: Yeah.
3: I've had a great relationship with Bibi, but now Bibi has to be more responsible with respect to Lebanon. Lebanon used to be a great country. It was a country where you had professors, doctors, lawyers. The great intellect was in Lebanon. Now it's just, it's terrible. I would say of all countries, they've been treated the worst. And they can't defend themselves. And they have Hezbollah, which is a problem for them. So, no, I'm not happy with the way Israel has handled themselves with Lebanon and with Hezbollah. They should have been able to do the job faster. It just goes on forever. And when that happens, it throws a negative light on the big deal, and that's the deal with Iran.
0: Yeah, so this is Trump trying to make the point that he wants Bibi Netanyahu to stop stepping on the big deal, whatever his local considerations are. And the big deal, of course, is to resolve this conflict with Iran so that the world oil markets can start functioning properly. Because Trump, that is, there's a few things Trump is responsive to. And the oil markets, for sure. He's big friend.

0: with the oil company people and very sensitive to the issues around the oil industry. And there's a lot of people who have other issues with the administration. But basically he needs some cooperation from Israel if they continue to do these, unauthorized and uncoordinated attacks. It's going to scuttle the deal, which unfortunately, given their past history, may well be what they're trying to do. And in which case, Trump is going to have to show some toughness to deal with this.
1: Okay.
2: I mean,
1: but this is, first of all, most lucid he sounded in a while, and he said a lot of things that are true.
2: Yes.
1: And I'm sure everyone's upset about it. One, yes. The collapse of Lebanon. Have they been treated immensely badly? Yes. Why is Lebanon a failed state? Why is Hezbollah a militia that basically runs the military operations within the borders of Lebanon as Israel continues to take more and more land? Huh. It's because Israel for decades has been illegally both occupying Lebanon, but also since the Civil War, that's how Hezbollah came to be. And Israel has deliberately weakened the Lebanese state so that they cannot have an army that can fight against them. And they would rather fight against Hezbollah a little bit. That does obviously have connections and validity within the Shia community in Lebanon, which is a sizable chunk. But this is Trump basically admitting that Iran has been able to successfully fold Lebanon and Israel's both occupation of Lebanon and bombing of Lebanon into the negotiations. We'll see what the final text says, but that's an unequivocal win for Iran.
2: And I have to say, it also shows the incredible desperation that Trump has to lose this war quickly as possible. he has lost the war. He lost the war really a month or two ago when it became quite clear that Iran was their entire plan was completely a pipe dream. And now he's just desperate to take his losses and go home. And Israel is basically saying, no, you're going to put more chips in the kitty. And mm-hmm. he's saying, no, we're not.
0: I think that's a pretty good gambling description. Israel wants to stay at the table and the U.S. needs to throw in more chips. And we're saying, nah, we're good. We're good. We're good, baby. We've done enough for you there. And I think the irony is Trump's statement that, he was the first president to have the nerve to do what Bibi Netanyahu has been wanting to do for 40 years, which is to attack and permanently weaken and destroy the state of Iran so that they can have no regional opponent, no one who is not on board with their agenda in the same neighborhood. And that's not our issue. And I think that Trump has gotten clear on that. Our national security is not designed to cover the expansionist excesses of this voracious Israeli military operation, which seems bent on creating this greater Israel, which will be substantially larger and more powerful, and also to eliminate all their enemies in the area. So Syria has been neutralized already. Lebanon has been essentially a failed state, and the only military that Lebanon has is Hezbollah. So they can't really complain about that because the Lebanese army is a ceremonial honor guard. It is not a real military force. So they can't just get rid of Hezbollah and expect the state of Lebanon to stay intact. And I think that a lot of smart people know that. But Emma goes on to talk about how both administrations, both the Biden administration and now the Trump administration, have a hard time coming to the correct conclusion from all of these ruinous events as follows.
2: Well, I will say, like, you know, the acknowledgement that Israel is killing so many civilians and leveling parts of Lebanon in, you know, a Gaza-style scorched earth campaign, that acknowledgement is at least, you know,
1: it's astonishing. But it's also like when we've talked about this before, there are instances where Trump says exactly what we know to be true. And it sounds like a lot of the more factual analysis from our experts here on the show about the reality of the geopolitical situation there. And he just says what you're not supposed to say. And acknowledging that Israel is the one that's holding up this peace deal is enormous. And him calling, the very end there where he says, if Israel, you know, can't finish the job, or forget the exact phrasing, and he goes, then Syria should do it. No, you cut off arms until they do what you say. This is the same, like, issue with Biden. Welcome back. Instead of
0: Yep. And I agree. It's like this. There's two kinds of assumptions embedded in Trump's statement there. One is that the very existence of Iran is an existential problem that we have to, quote, solve. And I would say that historical evidence is that they have had a lot more to fear from the West than the West has had to fear from them. I think that their revolutionary founding was pretty chaotic, and it left in place a very rigid Islamic regime, which is in conflict with large parts of the population. But the lesson that we never seem to learn here in the United States, our empire just is too bellicose and fearful to recognize that other countries are going to follow other developmental paths. They may have a different ideology, a different way to form their society. Not everyone wants to have a Western parliamentary democracy. It's foreign to their, you know, mindset. Their politics are often more representative of classes, occupational classes, and different, you know, class interest within the society. But everyone in Iran that's, you know, came out of the Iranian Revolution agrees that it is better that Iran have its own sovereignty rather than just to be a vassal state as they were under the Shah. It's cost them dearly. It's retarded their development for the last 50 years. Iran will never reach its full potential as a country until this web of sanctions, which has basically reduced it to, you know, trading oil out the back door, has kept what could have been a very powerful modern country, kept it backwards. And if we would allow societies to work, if we didn't have them under constant military pressure and under a state of siege internally, as the Israeli and American intelligence services penetrate all the different levels of government and create chaos and misunderstandings, try to foment divisions within society, we should get out of that game. The people of Iran, if they had a period of relative peace, which is frankly what the current government is seeking. They're not looking to, you know, take over the Middle East, but they want to be left alone, and they want sanctions removed so they can function as a normal country. you know, this canard that Netanyahu has been playing for 40 years now, that they're, you know, 2 weeks away from a nuclear bomb. It simply is not true. Everyone knows that. It's knowledgeable. And the real issue is, are we giving them motivation to get one? Because everyone that's, you know, one of the axioms of the modern world, the so-called Hasanabi doctrine, to name one of my favorite streamers, the Hasanabi doctrine is that you cannot be a sovereign country without nukes. And it's unfortunate that it has come to that, but it would be natural for Iran to follow the path of North Korea and develop their own nukes, which will destabilize, and it's not going to, you know, that will be destabilizing, but it will certainly prevent Iran from just being completely destroyed by Israeli and American military forces. The amount of damage done in this series of bombing campaigns is catastrophic. It's in the hundreds and hundreds of billions of dollars. A society that was already struggling under severe financial limitations and international sanctions is going to take them probably at least a generation just to rebuild, let alone to build further. So we've dealt them a serious blow, and the resolution of this peace deal would be a step in the right direction to restore that balance. We created this monster by overthrowing the elected government of Iran back in the 50s. And it's that kind of resentment led to the Iranian Revolution, which initially was a popular revolution, which was then taken over by the most functional, largest group within it, the Islamists, who are probably the least favorable of all of the coalition partners in the Iranian coalition. But they became dominant, and that's where things stand now. But we need to get off their wind, get our foot off their windpipe, and allow them to develop. And they will find their own form. I trust that. There's a very proud people. But I want to get to break here before I lose track. I'll be right back.
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0: All right, and we're back for our final segment here. Want to let's say, it's an interview by Hassan Piker of Jeremy Scahill of Drop Size News, put out by the Hasanabe Industrial Complex, which is Hassan Piker's operation. And the title of this is, Will Israel Scuttle This New Peace Deal? And this is the thing that's on everybody's mind. We're all kind of crossing our fingers to see if they're going to find some way to blow this up between now and Friday. And unfortunately, their track record is that's where it's going to go. And we're going to have to, Trump is going to have to put his foot down. I've never seen Trump have any difficulty throwing someone under the bus if they become inconvenient. And I know that there's a particularly deep relationship with Netanyahu, forged over decades of him being in the leadership there. But at some point, we're going to have to separate our fate from this maddened and very war-driven Israeli military machine, which is being directed by Netanyahu and a coterie of very far-right, fascistic, frankly, government officials like Ben-Gavir and Itamar Ben-Gavir. There's a number of them who are pretty bad actors, have even been kept out of certain European capitals just because of their war crimes. But this is a very good interview because it's Jeremy Scahill is probably he's the co-founder of Drop Site News, which is the premier investigative journalistic outlet in the Western world right now, in my humble opinion and that of others. Scahill and his partner Ryan Grimm do absolutely outstanding original work. And Jeremy Scahill himself has had a long-time relationship with many of the leaders and journalists within the Middle East. So he's a credible expert, and he has a few things to say about how this wrap-up to this war might unfold.
6: Last night, I was in touch with an Iranian source and was asking, what the response was going to look like to the fact that the Israelis had bombed Dahia, the southern suburb of Beirut. And the Iranians had said some weeks ago, and then they followed through on it, that if Netanyahu and the Israelis started attacking Beirut, that Iran was going to respond. And it was a significant sort of turning point in this process because, the Israelis had consistently violated the terms of the April agreement that J.D. Vance brokered in Islamabad with the Iranians. The Lebanon was supposed to have a ceasefire as part of the original agreement that the Trump administration made with the Iranians that was meant to then open up the space to negotiate a deal that then started to be referred to as an initial memorandum of understanding. And then Trump and Netanyahu tried to carve out this alternative path where they started working with President of Lebanon, Joseph Aoun, and they created their own kind of fraudulent so-called peace process. The stated intent of it from the Israeli and American side was to try to enlist the Lebanese government as their kind of domestic troops against Hezbollah. And in fact, the president of Lebanon, 2 weeks ago or a little bit less than 2 weeks ago, actually issued a public statement when the Iranians were demanding that the ceasefire apply to Lebanon, basically telling the Iranians to stay out of Lebanon's business, which then got him criticized by a lot of people within Lebanon itself. And so,
0: you can imagine, it's like, no, stay out of our business. We're getting bombed here, and we don't really want you to be trying to do anything about it. And needless to say, the people in Lebanon and in Beirut who've been subjected to this were like, what? What are you saying? And, frankly, that particular move with Joseph Aoun, this one, a leader of one of the three factions that compose this government of Lebanon, which is a pretty much a failed state at this point. The only military force within the country are the Shia militia, the Hezbollah. And I know the United States government has decided that they're a terrorist group, but I think historically it would be more accurate to describe them as a national liberation group. It was formed after a series of military incursions by Israel in the 80s. And what started as a civilian militia turned into a national resistance front. Hamas is a similar phenomenon. They're a national resistance front that came out of the occupation. And, you know, we can denounce of many of their actions, and often there were condemnable actions, which I think were bad tactics. But nonetheless, you know, they do have the right under the United Nations to protect themselves from being occupied or subjugated. And hopefully that happens with a minimal loss of civilian lives. A concern Israel doesn't seem to be that exercised about. Even Trump said, why do you guys have to blow up a whole apartment block to get one guy? Which is something I've been thinking all along. It's like, this is this is quite a strategy. You get one guy in a building of 300 people and you can blow the whole building up? That's a pretty high ratio, I would say. And that has not gone unnoticed. You know, people have seen that. but...
6: You know, there's different interests also. When you talk about Iranian media, it's not a monolith. You have different media outlets that are close to different entities within Iran. And in fact, at one point, the state broadcaster of Iran Today, IRIB, actually posted on Twitter, there are only two state news agencies in Iran, because they were kind of clarifying that there was a lot of misinformation where people were saying state-affiliated news agency about news agencies that aren't. But what we understand is that the Iranians felt that they had gotten substantial enough concessions that they didn't go forward then with striking Israel. There are conflicting reports, and this is really to put a fine point on it. I believe that Lebanon is going to be the key to whether or not any actual short-term or medium-term deal happens, because Netanyahu and his defense minister both came out today and said, we're remaining entrenched where we are inside of Lebanon, and that Trump is making a deal with Iran, but we're our own entity and we have a right to set our own policy. So they're saying they're not going to withdraw. Some Iranian sources have indicated that Trump said he would get the Israelis to withdraw. Other Iranian sources that I think are actually more likely giving a realistic assessment is that there's some language about the sovereignty and unity of Lebanon, and some provision that states that Iran has a right to self-defense. And the Iranians, I think, would define violating the ceasefire, continuing to attack Lebanon under that umbrella. So that's a point that could raise some contention. But clearly, you know, the Israelis want to try to sabotage this before it even gets going. I would say,
0: yeah, and that's pretty much the consensus that has been their historical pattern, is to try to find some way to scuttle the deal, and hopefully we'll find a way to prevent that. And in conclusion here, Jeremy Scahill makes kind of a summary statement where he would like to see this whole, you know, process go.
6: So all of that will play out. There will be political debate and discussion. You know, Iran is not the monolithic one-party society that it's so reduced to in the American narrative. There is actual debate. There are differing points of view. And there's the broader context, which it's been strangled with economic sanctions for a long time. There's been financial mismanagement. There was the massive Bazaari protests that took place. Before that, there were protests of oil sector workers. The anger at the government was real on financial matters. That doesn't mean that people were saying, we want the state demolished or we want the government gone. Certainly some people want that. But Iran is a very diverse society on every possible level. And so when then that's your reality, Ghalibaf the other day said that this is the language we speak best. We can speak other languages, but this is the language we speak best. That was a very, and referring to being on a war footing. When you're not on that war footing anymore and you don't have the constant specter of America and the Zionists attacking you, then you have to deal with, like, what do the people actually believe now? And to me, that is going to be the next question. And when you have the U.S. and Israel trying to foment internal violent rebellion or insurrection or riots or attacking police stations or religious institutions, and you have an economic situation that isn't markedly improving, and you have people struggling. Iranians are like anyone else in the world. They don't want to have 100 times inflation. They don't want to have the price of carrots going up multiple factors from the time you get paid to the time you go to the market. No one wants to live like that in the world. It's perfectly normal to say, I don't like what my government is doing, or to recognize there's a foreign power involved with this, but also my government has its own responsibility. So when all those issues become the kind of dominant conversation on the street, then we'll see what kind of reality exists there. And I don't know the answer to that question. I don't think anyone does right now. And I think that we're going to hear a lot from Iranians in the weeks and months to come. And we're going to understand where they fall on who's to blame for this and what they think should happen next.
7: Yeah.
0: Yeah. And I think, once again, Jeremy Scahill is underscoring that we should let off the pressure on the Iranian people. They're not ready to do an American-style revolution there. They have their own design, and we should allow that to unfold. And then Hassan concludes with his take on this whole matter.
7: Yeah, this is baked into America's, like, anti-terrorism, counter-terrorism laws. Israel has always been at the forefront of that initiative, and we're seeing it come to a, I guess, final conclusion, because, like, they're exhausting all of the goodwill that remained in the Western world, where the overwhelming majorities are saying enough is enough, and they're demanding that their elected representatives recalculate their allegiance to Israel. And so I think Western countries now have a new calculation here. Do they abide by the democratic process? Do they allow there to be some kind of pressure valve to be released because the demands are getting overwhelming? Or do they just drop all pretense of democracy, the democratic process, and just show their voters, show their populations that they have no investment whatsoever in maintaining even a theoretical democratic process here, all at the behest of a foreign nation that is actively destabilizing global energy markets due to its own belligerent nature, due to its own belligerent ambitions of expanding with unlimited support from the West, of course, the Greater Israel Project.
6: Hey, you know, Hassan, before I say bye, I also want to just mention, I mean, I often express my gratitude to your community of viewers and the audience you've cultivated. But I was thinking, you know, when I saw you get banned and then we, DropSite, took a position that we would no longer participate in the South by Southwest conference because of the way that it responded to your banning.
0: Yeah. And good for Jeremy Scahill here. He's basically backing up Hassan in having been unfairly banned from a conference in England, in UK, by people in the Starmer government. And to DropSite's credit, they too dropped out of the event because they weren't going to participate. Because the founder, the people who started the event, did not attempt to protect their guests. And so that's an overview of what, you know, I went into this in some detail. I hope this is useful. The more sophisticated and nuanced our thinking could be, the more likely we are going to get to a good result here. So with that, I'll sign off on this week's edition of Deconstructing Media, and see y'all next week.

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0: Hello, hello, hello, hello. Michael, hi.
1: Hi, Abby, how are you?
0: Okay, ooh, I need to turn you up, that's why.
1: Hi.
0: Hi.
1: Hello.
0: Yes, I can hear you, but can you hear me? All right, well, while we get this situated, I just want to say hi to everybody. Turn down my intro. This is Emmy. This is my show, Emmy's Happy Hour, and I have a special guest here for our Pride edition, our second annual.
2: Yes, second.
0: Yes, there you are, loud and clear.
2: Now I can hear myself.
0: Yes, and I can see you perfectly. You're right across from me. I miss having you in here.
2: Yeah, it's been a while.
0: It's been a while. It hasn't been a year. We did something else.
2: We did sometime in the summer, I think.
0: And you know what? We need to do this more often because it's just so fun.
2: Absolutely.
0: And we picked out a ton of songs and Happy Pride.
2: Happy Pride to you.
0: Yes.
2: And we got a nice little playlist for everyone to hear today.
0: So
2: I got some divas in there and definitely some icons of the LGBTQI.
0: Plus.
2: Plus.
0: I mean, to everyone.
2: Yes.
0: To anyone.
2: This is to anyone.
0: And isn't that kind of the spirit of Pride?
2: Yeah.
0: All that inclusive. That is the spirit of Pride. All inclusive. Mm-hmm. You know, don't be judgmental. Everyone can love who they love and be who they are.
2: That is right.
0: I mean, that's how I see it as and I'm a proud ally in the community in Sonoma. I used to be in San Francisco as well.
2: Mm-hmm.
0: So I like to surround myself with happy people.
2: That's right.
0: That's the key.
2: You
0: and so if anyone is hateful, they're out. They're out of here. And I mean, Pride has some of the best music.
2: Oh, absolutely.
0: Some of the best. And what's your, what is your favorite music genre?
2: Oh, I like all kinds, really.
0: Me too.
2: I can't pick just one.
0: Pick just one. Okay.
2: Yeah, music is music.
0: Music is music, and there's different moods.
2: Yeah.
0: Different moods that you're in, and right now we're in like a celebratory mood.
2: Yes.
0: Because it's Pride, and we're here to celebrate, so should we just start it out?
2: Yeah, let's hear some ABBA.
0: Ooh, let's hear some ABBA. Yeah. My favorite's Dancing Queen.
2: Okay.
0: Is that yours?
2: That's good. Yeah, one of my favorites.
0: Okay, one of my many favorites of ABBA. I love Fernando, too.
2: Oh, yeah, that's a good one.
0: All right, well, let's hear Dancing Queen. Let's just start out our Pride set good and strong with some ABBA.

0: Okay. Well, that was some ABBA.
1: Oh, wasn't that fun?
0: That was so fun. We were dancing in here.
1: Yeah.
0: I've got my sequins on.
1: Yeah. You look great.
0: Thank you.
1: That's
0: you
1: a have really your... cool blouse.
0: Thank you so much.
1: It's I know. And this got is kind of a rainbow theme to it.
0: It does. It does. And I got it at the Sonoma Community Center clothing swap, which was a couple of weeks ago. And it was. This is amazing. It's a beautiful multicolored sequin blouse. Mm-hmm. And I don't know how many blouses that I do have, but this is one of them and one of my faves, and I wore it for you so that we could be having some pride spirit here in the studio. And you have your San Francisco Pride shirt on rainbow.
1: Yeah.
0: And it's been so great around town. A lot of have you noticed like a lot of businesses are putting out their flags?
1: Oh, yeah. I've seen quite a bit.
0: Okay.
1: Quite a bit around, even on the plaza and just in, you know, my neighborhood, you know, on houses. And
0: that's really cool. Okay. Yeah. I haven't really noticed so much. I know I have one neighbor who does put out flags, and I'm in Boys Springs on the west side. So it's always just nice to see, and I love that. Okay, well, we should just keep on going with the hits.
1: That's right.
0: And that was ABBA with Dancing Queen, and who's another classically...
1: How about Tracy Chapman?
0: Ooh, Tracy Chapman.
1: Yeah.
0: Yeah, we want to be all inclusive.
1: Yes.
0: And
1: speaking of San Francisco, I believe she lives there.
0: I think so.
1: Yeah.
0: Probably like in Bartle Heights.
1: Like Valley or something like that. I don't know.
0: Yeah, you never know. I've heard rumors of people seeing her and knowing her and Tracy in San Francisco. I love Tracy Chapman. I remember when this song came out. And just thinking, this is awesome. I love this song.
1: Yeah,
0: and
1: very it's just really powerful.
0: Very powerful hit with young women. All right, well, let's do it. I think Fast Car. Fast Car.
1: Sounds
0: that's
1: good.
0: Her classic numero uno. All right, let's hear a little Tracy Chapman, Fast Car. And again, we should shout out where we are and who we are. We're here at KSVY, listener-supported radio, 91.3 FM Sonoma, and Voices of the Valley, and you're listening to Emmy's Happy Hour. We're going to hear some Tracy Chapman, Fast Car.

0: All right, that was from Tracy Chapman, San Francisco girl. And I'm here with Michael. This is Emmy. You caught us in our Pride happy hour.
1: Hello, happy Pride to you.
0: Happy Pride to everybody out there. We hope that you're, you know, being cared for and loved and respected out there in the world.
1: That's right.
0: And we're going to try to spread that as much as we can. And Michael was telling me about a really cool thing that he's doing tomorrow.
1: Oh, yes. The Uptown Theater tomorrow is a special Pride event for Napa. And it's going to be a showing of the Rocky Horror Picture Show.
0: Wow.
1: And there's going to be drag queens performing.
0: Like,
1: you know,
0: during
1: the movie, yes,
0: yes.
1: Along with the movie. So that should be pretty fun.
0: It sounds
1: crazy.
0: Awesome.
1: Yeah.
0: I mean, I think Rocky Horror Picture Show, they always have interactive.
1: Mm-hmm.
0: So you haven't been to this.
1: I've never seen it.
0: You've
1: never been to it.
0: Never seen the movie?
1: No.
0: Oh, my gosh. So last year, the Sebastiani Theater did this, mm-hmm. and I think it was around Halloween. Ish.
1: Yeah, around that time.
0: I think so, around that time.
1: Mm-hmm.
0: And Sarah Rod and I went, uh-huh. and we went and, you know, got all dressed up and went. But I made sure to watch the movie like a week before because I hadn't seen it either.
1: Oh, okay.
0: Like, I don't know what's wrong with us, right? And
1: yeah.
0: So I had to kind of catch up and get it because they do stuff in there and everyone does the same thing. It's like you're supposed to know what to do. But it'll be fun just going in blind. So the Uptown Theater tomorrow, is it sold out or are there still tickets?
1: I believe there are still tickets last time I looked.
0: Oh, my gosh. That's going to be so fun. That's going to be awesome. And we thought, hey, let's play one of the songs.
1: Sure.
0: Okay. And do you know these songs? Have you heard them before?
1: I've heard a couple, but I'm not too familiar.
0: Oh, the movie. I would love to go. Oh, my gosh. That sounds so much fun. Okay. Well, let's play Sweet Transvestite.
1: Okay.
0: And it's Tim Curry, and he's the main star of the film. So, oh, you're going to have the best time. That's so cool. Okay, we're just going to do that, and then we're going to probably come back and do a break, and then we're going to do a bunch of songs all in a row, we decided. Okay, Sweet Transvestite from the Rocky Horror Picture Show, Tim Curry.
2: 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See, you've met my faithful hand in hand. He's just a little brought down because when you knocked, he thought you were the candy man.

0: you at home. Could we use your phone? 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
1: Right.
0: We'll just say where we are, then go back to the car. We don't want to be any worry.

0: Won't you stay for the night?
1: Night.
0: Or maybe a bite.
1: Bite.
0: I could show you my favorite obsession. I've been making a man with blonde hair and a tan, and he's good for relieving my tension. I'm just a sweet

0: So, come up to the lab and see what's on the slab. I see you shiver with anticipation. But maybe the rain is really to blame. So I'll remove the cause. But not the symptom.
1: You have been listening to Emmy's Happy Hour with your host, Emmy. 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
1: And now back to Emmy and the Happy Hour.
7: The Happy Hour. Welcome back, everybody. Welcome back. It's Michael and I here today. Thanks for joining us. We're just going to get right into the music again.
8: Oh, right.
7: Right.
8: Let's see.
7: What did we decide on?
8: How about some Queen,
7: yeah.
8: Freddie Mercury.
7: Yeah, let's do some Queen.
8: One of the
7: Queen.
8: Best singers ever.
7: Oh, he's amazing. Yeah. And if people have not seen that movie that was made about him. Uh-huh. I mean, it was about Queen.
8: Bohemian Rhapsody.
7: Bohemian Rhapsody. It's

0: All right.
1: Oh, great song.
0: Yeah, a little David Bowie.
1: David Bowie, Rebel Rebel.
0: Rebel Rebel, you've torn your dress. Oh, I love David Bowie, and that was a sad passing. When was that, a couple years ago?
1: Oh, I think I saw that was like almost 10 years ago.
0: Or no might have been 10 way. Years ago.
1: Yeah.
0: Time flies.
1: I know.
0: Oh my gosh. We're just getting younger and younger though.
1: Yeah, exactly.
0: That's how I feel. So we wanted to talk about some of the upcoming Pride events that we know about. We don't know everything, of course, but we just did our little research and I'm going to report on some of the things that are going on in San Francisco. We have the San Francisco Pride, it's the LGBTQ Frameline 50 Film Fest playing at the Castro. It's their 50th season, and it's the world's longest running LGBTQ plus film fest. So,
1: yeah, I've been to that a couple times. It's really good.
0: I mean, 50 years, that's pretty, it's a pretty big deal, right? So the Castro started it all. Pretty much. Like everyone, they're like, we're going to the Castro. And most of these events are based in the Castro. So that's going on. Castro, June 17th to the 27th. And the Castro just did a huge remodel. And it's
1: all new. Yeah, here it's really
0: new.
1: Nice.
0: Oh, it's supposed to be incredible. And it's, it's a really good comeback because that was scary for a minute there. Okay. And then I have another event that I saw where it's not really an event, but it's basically where they do the pink triangle installation above Twin Peaks. And it's like a massive historic pink triangle light that you can see from all over the city.
1: Yeah, it's huge.
0: It's beautiful. And that's celebrating lesbians. Is that what pink stands for? I think
1: there's so many different things now.
0: I don't remember everything. Okay. Well, we'll just say all of the things.
1: I do remember that back in the days of Nazi Germany, they would distinguish gay and lesbians with a pink triangle.
0: Oh, no.
1: And,
0: so it's both, probably.
1: Yeah.
0: Okay. Well, they're taking it back. They're taking it back by displaying it and being proud.
1: Mm-hmm.
0: Right? Okay. And then speaking of that, we have a Dyke March. Dyke March is back. They didn't have it for a little while.
1: What,
0: I remember.
1: What day is that?
0: It's on the 27th, Saturday the 27th at Dolores Park. So be there at noon. You want to be involved in that. That sounds like a blast. And then on Friday, this Friday, there's the Castro Night Market. They're celebrating Pride in Juneteenth, which is also this Friday. So banks are closed and everything, people. So get out there and celebrate Pride and Juneteenth. Okay. And with that, let's get some more tunes going.
1: Yeah. What's up next?
0: What's next on our docket? Let's listen to that Blur song we were talking about.
1: Oh, yeah. Girls and boys.
0: Girls
1: or boys
0: who like
1: and girls.
0: All of the above.
1: Yes.
0: Just everybody. Okay. That sounds fun. All right. Girls and boys. Blur.

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1: Our life is essentially the sum of our habits. 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
0: And now back to Emmy and the Happy Hour.

0: maybe you'd stay, Michael. And we were just thinking, like, maybe we should do another week. Because we always run out of time.
1: I know. There's so many great songs to play.
0: If we could turn back time, if we could just have another hour of music, right? So let's extend it.
1: Okay. That sounds good to me.
0: Okay, let's do it next week, too. We have the whole month of June.
1: Yeah, exactly.
0: Right? And it's just so little time. Speaking of time, share. Share. So that was share. Everyone knows that.
1: Yeah.
0: Right?
1: Did you ever see the video for that?
0: Oh, I don't know.
1: She's on a Navy boat.
0: Oh,
1: in Pink.
0: Yeah.
1: Very risque.
0: Ooh, I'm going to go back and look for
1: that. Yeah, you should watch that.
0: Oh, you know something I've been doing? This is like not related to anything, but like we have cable on TV, and I have the channel that we turn the TV onto to MTV. And so I'm just watching all of the videos now.
1: Uh-huh.
0: And I'm like, wow, okay. But I would love to see an old Cher video instead. But my favorite right now is Taylor Swift, her Ophelia.
1: That's a great video.
0: Mm-hmm. It's a really great video. We haven't played any Taylor Swift. Is she a gay icon? Not so much? Kind of?
1: Yeah, I would say so.
0: I would say so too. More Lady Gaga.
1: Yeah.
0: Still?
1: Uh-huh. Yeah.
0: Or Chappelle Roan.
1: I'm not too familiar.
0: And we also, we only know like our age.
1: Yeah,
0: our
1: generation.
0: Our generation. Yeah, we need to get some young, get some young people in here one day. And be like, no, you're so off base. Like last year when you're like, Kylie Minogue, padam padam. And I'm like, that's new. And you're like, no, it's not. Oh, but we do have another old timey. Song.
1: Oh, yes. The Weather Girl.
0: Weather Girl. So what year was that?
1: Oh, it was in the early 80s, maybe 82.
0: 82. And I mean, if you know our style, you might know this song. So we're not even going to say what it is. Just, you know, the temperature's rising, right? If that's your vibe, keep listening. All right. So we are going to play an amazing song, celebrating pride, of course. And I think women also love this song, but it's like a gay man's song.
1: Yeah.
0: All right, let's hear it. The Weatherman. The Weather. No, The Weather
1: Girls.
0: Oh, I almost blew it. The Weather Girls.

0: Weather Girl.
1: Uh-huh.
0: And have we got

0: Oh, wow. Well, that's a wrap, Michael.
1: That's it. It went by too fast.
0: It always goes by too fast. We have so much fun. So next week?
1: Yeah, next week.
0: Same time?
1: Same place.
0: Same place. Okay, everyone, you heard it here. We're going to do another Pride show next week, Wednesday, Emmy's Happy Hour, 3 to 4. And they're kicking us out of here because good old James Marshall Berry is outside banging on the door to get in. No, he's not really, but okay. So adios. I'll see you later. Happy Pride. Be safe out there.
1: Bye.
0: Bye.

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0: Well, good afternoon and welcome to yet another edition of the New Old Show here on 91.3 KSVY FM Sonoma. I am your host, James Marshall Berry, and it's all kinds of new things happening here today. There's I've got new headphones, and so those sound weird, and I don't exactly know how to fix them because it's one of those things where you have to read small things and have small fingers in order to make anything happen whatsoever, and I'm afraid to touch anything or it's just going to shut off. So we're going to deal with that. And in my haste to get this show posted, because I honestly wasn't sure what was happening until this morning, we teased out Radio Bobcat on the on all the socials, and that's not who's here. I mean, part of Radio Bobcat is here, but the reality is that it's Wolf Run. Who are here? And hang on, let me get you guys. One, two, three, two is off, three and a four up. So how you guys doing, man? Everybody's just like, I mean, I ran in here. You just came in. I barely made it to the bumper music. it's one of those Wednesdays.
1: Yeah, it is.
2: I was out playing in the creeks. Had to rush here and in to get here.
0: Oh God! And so we have Jack Hines, who was just speaking, and Adam Traum, who I haven't seen or had on the show for a year easily, and now he's been on twice in a month as himself and as Wolf Run. And the impetus was that they were going to have a gig this week, and now they don't. But I said, well, come on in anyway, man. We'd like to hear what's happening. So they've got a new album we're going to hear some songs off of. And we're also going to, chat a little bit about some stuff. So the album, when did that come out? Just recently?
2: Do I need to go get my shades?
0: Well, mine's part of the action figure outfit. It's,
1: I was totally
0: No, you should. I mean, Rockstar's wore sunglasses
2: just
0: in the house.
2: Go ahead, man. All right.
0: Well, I'm not very sexy when I have to put these on to actually read anything. This is a good look.
1: You're always sexy, James.
2: Just this year, we released a few, and then we did the whole album.
1: We released a bunch of singles, and then we got the full album out. So we did the old waterfall release,
0: right?
1: Which is what all the kids are doing now.
0: All the hip cats.
1: All the hep cats are doing
0: these guys.
1: Yeah, the gas money.
2: Yeah,
1: people.
2: I like those guys. They're great.
0: They are unbelievably good. They are pro.
1: I saw them at an open mic night years ago. They were just a bunch of skinny kids, and I was like, I hope they keep it all together.
0: Yeah, well, then they got Cheyenne Vincent as a singer. I was like, when I had him in here a couple of weeks ago, I said, well, how did you end up here? And she's all, I went and saw them. I thought they were great, and they needed me as a singer, so I told them I'd join their band. I'm like, okay, that was a good move.
1: That's a winner right there.
0: Yeah. So now when you were releasing these, did you find that some got a better reception or more airplay than others? And had you written all the songs at that point? And if you did have one that was popular, God, people seem to like this. Let's catch this vibe. I mean, is that kind of the way we write these days? I don't even know.
1: It was very, in a lot of ways, contemporaneous to me. I just sort of, wrote a bunch of tunes.
0: You don't need the headphones.
2: Yeah, we had the whole album recorded.
1: Yeah,
0: pull that a little closer to you, vocal wise.
1: We had the album recorded, and which it took a long while for us to do, but the pandemic, we started it right before the pandemic and did it all piecemeal, and then, once we got our basic rhythm tracks, and then I threw in a couple of songs that I started out. One song maybe we'll play at some point called Closer to the Grave. I think I might have played that for you before.
0: Yeah, yeah.
1: But, so we started that, and then Jack wrote a couple real good tunes, and then we did a couple of covers, and just sort of it all fell together pretty nicely. So
0: now, is Wolf Run basically you two with hired guns, or is it a full-blown band?
2: It started out as the core duo with Adam and I had been playing, and we started going by Wolf Run, and then we decided to bring in a third. So Kendrick Freeman plays drums with us.
0: Oh, okay. Right. Yeah. And this is all because you guys, one of you lives or your studio is up on Wolf Run Road?
2: Yeah, I'm up right next to Wolf Run.
0: Are you so you're at the very top or?
2: Yeah, I'm on one of the.
0: Yeah, one of the side ones, because a friend of mine, a guy I grew up with, his dad bought those 275 acres back in 1976.
1: Wow.
0: And he's the one that sold all those. And if you drive to the very end of the driveway, that was the house that they lived in. So we had a studio up there. It was Nazar, that was his place. And and various people have moved in, and you see Wolf Run. It's like, okay, well, not many people know where that road is, and.
1: Yeah, we
0: it's
1: needed
0: a great vibe up there.
1: We needed a name for the band, and we needed something that was easy to remember. And one of the things, you know, we pretty quickly figured out when people would ask when Jack and I would play, they'd say, "Oh, what's the name of your band? Adam and Jack, or Jack and Adam?"
0: God, I hate
1: it,
0: that.
1: It didn't quite didn't have the ring. So we
0: JMB and Friends.
1: Yeah, we needed something that was going to actually. You know, translate to something that sounded like a band.
0: Right.
1: So, and we just came up with Wolf Run because it was right.
0: Right.
2: Adam was coming over for
0: right in front of your face.
2: Yeah, he was driving over for a rehearsal or something, and he drove right past the Wolf Run's got this cool little stone sign out front. And
0: yeah, so it used to not. It used to have nothing. You know, you used to have to know to drive out between those two trees to get up that road.
2: Yeah, and that's how I. It seems like you kind of got the idea, and 2 minutes later, you're like, "What do you think about Wolf Run?" I was like, "That's great,
0: nice."
2: Yeah,
1: and we both are fanatics about dogs and wolves and creatures like that,
2: and the wild.
1: And Jack's got
0: well, Jack,
1: his
0: you have a whole
1: to
0: thing
1: the wild,
0: with,
1: yeah,
0: yeah, you have a whole thing that's wolf related, right?
2: Yeah,
0: tell me a little about that.
2: Well, it's related in the sense that it's called Ear to the Wild, and I have a program on KRCB, NorCal Public Media, which is just a short little interstitial program, and it's I share soundscapes of all kinds from different places, natural areas, and it's kind of a Call of the Wild thing in a sense, which I also love the Jack London tie-in, because he lived. Had his ranch right there.
0: There's so, a couple hills over.
2: Yeah. So Wolf Run, I was talking to Arthur Dawson. We were surmising that it's probably a Jack London name.
0: Yes, it could be.
2: Yeah.
0: Now, where do you acquire these snippets of wild sounds? I mean, do you have, are there microphones out there or things that people have and you acquire those, or are these things you control?
2: No, you can acquire those and the microphones and the gear. I was really amazingly fortunate when I moved up to Sonoma Valley in 99, I met Bernie Krause, who's of course a great pioneer in soundscape ecology, which we weren't even calling it at that time. But I got the chance to meet with him. We went to record coyotes. We got skunked, but I found out that he was looking for help, and so I ended up working full time with him. And so we've gone to places like, you know, certainly the Sierra Nevada. We've done I did some really cool trips with Bernie, one of them back east in southern Georgia, following a watershed, the Flint River watershed, down to Apalachicola Bay in Florida.
0: Wow.
2: And that was really amazing. And we also did a six-week artist residency in Florida at Canaveral National Seashore through the Atlantic Center for the Arts.
0: Wow.
2: So, so those are some of the places. I also, as you may remember from long ago, I'm a motorcyclist. I like to take long adventures on the bike, and so I bring the gear with me. It's like documentary style level audio gear.
0: Right.
2: So I get into some really cool remote areas, and it's kind of opportunistic in that sense. That's wherever the adventure takes me.
0: Now, Bernie, was he the one that owned the Jack London Village?
2: No.
0: Okay, there was a guy. His name was Bernie. I thought I didn't know who it was.
2: Yeah.
0: He's still alive?
2: He and his wife are here in the valley.
0: Yeah. The name just sounds familiar. I have the feeling I must have met him.
2: He's got a huge history. He started out in folk music. He replaced Pete Seeger and the Weavers.
0: Oh, well, there you go.
2: So I remember him calling Pete once. He was like, "Hey, Pete, I have this banjo that you gave me," because somebody had stolen Pete's banjo. And Bernie called him up asking if he could help by giving him the banjo back, but it wasn't the right type. And then after that, he went into Moog synthesizers.
0: Maybe I'm just recognizing him from being a famous person. The name just sounds familiar. Maybe I don't know him at all. But
2: I certainly had heard his name. And he worked on Apocalypse Now, and he turned the Beatles onto Moog synthesizers. He and his partner Paul Beaver.
0: Oh wow.
2: And it's pretty amazing. I mean, the guy's just got this incredible history. And then,
0: has he written a biography or an autobiography about it?
2: Yes, he's written a number of books. Wild Sanctuary, I think, is the one where you kind of get that history a little bit more. But it's been a long time since I read that. And then Paul Beaver died, but Bernie had done some field recording, and as soon as he put the headphones on and he heard, we call it listening with wolf ears to bring it back around, because it's just this enhanced sense of hearing every nuance in the soundscape in a wild place. And he said it just, boom, transformed him, and he knew from then on that's what he wanted to do. So he went and got a PhD in marine bioacoustics.
0: Who knew that was a field?
2: Yeah, he did.
1: He might be the only one.
0: We're here live in the studio on 91.3 KSVY-FM with Wolf Run. Well, two-thirds of Wolf Run. Jack Hines and Adam Traum are here with us, and we're digressing a bit away from music, but we're going to pull it right back in. Now, when you guys write songs...
2: It's all music, brother.
0: You're right, huh? You're right. I mean, the sound of wolves is... I mean... Where I live in the valley, you can hear them, the coyotes, the coyotes howl.
2: It's a
0: Thin Lizzy song or something.
2: Yeah,
0: certain nights you can just hear, it is a cacophony of coyote howling out there.
1: Yip, yip, yip, yip, yip, yip, yip.
0: Oh, yeah, and full-blown howls, too. Yeah, and there's a bunch of them. And they're over by the goat. They're close enough where they're not too close where it's like, whoa, they're next door. But they're close enough like, they're over there,
2: Yeah, so. Absolutely.
1: When my wife and I lived in Kenwood, there was a family of them in the big field next to where we lived. And one night we heard a big ruckus, and I shined a flashlight, and I saw about 15 sets of eyes doing that.
0: Yeah,
1: looking
0: at that
1: point,
0: you go back in the house.
1: And you're outnumbered. I was like, all right, we're keeping the animals in.
0: Yeah, yeah.
2: Yeah, don't let your dog go running.
1: Yeah, right.
2: Taking the invitation.
1: Yeah.
0: So when you write songs, then, back to writing music, Jack, you're a bass player, but sometimes bass players write songs. I mean, does Adam bring these things to the table, or do you have things you come up with, too?
2: Sometimes bass players play other instruments.
0: Oh, that's true, huh?
1: That bass player definitely does.
2: I play guitar
0: for 50 years, but I play bass in most of the bands I'm in. So, I completely get that.
2: Bass is my first instrument and my main thing, for sure.
0: Uh-huh.
2: But for writing, I play piano and some guitar, and I also play an instrument called the viola da gamba, which we feature on one of our songs on the album.
0: A viola da gamba? Describe it. Is it a stand-up instrument?
2: It is. It's a predecessor to the modern bass. I think of it as kind of the great-grandfather of the modern electric bass. It's tuned in fourths primarily. Like a guitar, it's got a third between two strings, and there are typically six strings, sometimes seven, and it was very popular in the Baroque period, and I'm particularly fond of the French Baroque music.
0: Wow.
2: But I found an electric one. It's a really cool story, which I don't know if I can tell it in a short enough time, but...
0: Well, hang on to that thought, because it's just about the 20s, and I've got to do my sponsor mention thing here, but I want to hear about this, so... And usually there's something I have to read here, but there's nothing I have to read. Maybe look at the, there's rules. But usually we're promoting something. I guess we had a big show at the theater, the Tom Lehrer and the Incorrect Players or something like that. The Incorrect Songwriters, or you think I'd know these things. But that, I guess, was a good time on Saturday night. But we are KSVY. 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
0: And through the magic of radio, just like that, we are back. I am your host, James Marshall Barry, and you are listening to 91.3 KSVY FM Sonoma. And we do have members of Wolf Run in the studio here with us. And if you're just tuning in and you want to, it's like, God, I really wanted to hear the beginning of that show. Well, you can. You can point your browser to ksvy.org and go to my show page. And it's on Wednesday. You'll find it. You can't miss it. And there's a link to our Spotify channel. And there's also a link to our YouTube video cast channel. So the Spotify link, the audio link will be up soon after this show. The video link we have to massage and make sure it passes all the YouTube gods will allow us to play it. It's funny. I mean, if we're going to hear some songs off your album. And now, if you're registered with ASCAP or BMI, it's very possible Spotify is going to go, nope, you can't put this out here because it's you're offering a very way to download music. Whereas YouTube goes, okay, well, this is copywritten, but it's copywritten by these people. So if this monetizes, they get the money. And so we'll find out.
2: Well, we do have it on YouTube.
0: Yeah. Well, do you have it on Spotify? I mean, actually, are you registered with a publishing house?
2: We are, yeah.
0: With ASCAP or BMI or CSAC or?
1: BMI.
0: Oh, yeah. BMI. Yeah, well, we'll see what happens. When we play those.
1: Yep.
0: So anyway, back to this

0: classifieds, and lo and behold, there's this, and that's like, you know, for all of the states, there's this picture of this beautiful electric Viola da Gamba, and I'm like, no way. So I look at where it is, and it was in San Rafael. So
1: wow.
0: I thought, okay, well, there's a sign.
1: Out of all the places in the world that happen to roll into this one.
0: So I reach out to him, and the guy says, well, I'm in France, but my friend is showing the instrument at his studio. So I went down, and it turned out it was Stephen Hill of, what's the name of that label, Hearts of Space.
1: Oh, wow.
2: Oh, yeah.
0: And so I was hanging with him, super cool guy, great instrument. And then it turned out that the luthier lives in Concord. So I looked him up, and I saw that he graduated from high school about like the same year as me, or maybe a couple of years earlier. And I thought, well, we might have gone to the same high school. Turned out it was our rival high school, but his name's John Jordan. And so I thought, when I finally met him, I bought the instrument, and then I took it to him for a little bit of work. And I said, I'm sure we know some people in common. And turns out my next door neighbor, who gave me my first guitar lesson, Mark Stanley in Lafayette, is super close with John Jordan. They play together. And so it was just this total, like,
1: one degree of separation.
0: Brought it right
1: over and over and over. Well, clearly you were meant to own that instrument.
0: And brought it right back to home, literally.
1: Yeah. That's a great story. Now, do you still have it?
0: I do, yeah.
1: And do you actually play it, or is it one of those, do you play it? I'm kind of curious. I mean, do you play it at home, or have you found a way to purpose it in a live scene?
0: I'm working on that. I have been playing with the sounds, trying to get the sound to work the way I want it to. Bowed electric instruments are a little bit tricky.
1: I can imagine.
0: But I've got some cool drafts of some pieces that I've put together, and then we use it on a song on the album called "The Promise of Silver and
1: Nice.
0: Gold" that I wrote. So that was, yeah. So that's another story. But I'm with Ear to the Wild. My goal, my vision is to have a live program called Stories, Songs, and Soundscapes, where I use the viola da gamba as well as bass and other instruments.
1: Well, there's a local community radio station here that may be happy to have a show like that on it when the time comes.
0: Yeah.
1: You just never know.
0: Yeah, that'd be great.
1: Well, let's hear, we're going to hear some stuff off the album, but let's hear a tune since you went to all the trouble of bringing these instruments in.
0: Yeah.
1: Is this one off the album, or is this different, or is this special sauce? What do you got for us?
2: You want to do a sac without, you know, the non-album version, or you want to wait and put that in?
1: Is there swear words?
2: No.
0: Yeah, whatever.
1: That's fine. I just got to know when to dump, you know.
0: Yeah, we could do that.
2: I think everything.
0: Or something good.
2: Let's do something
1: or
2: good.
1: Or something good.
2: Let's do something
1: good. Oh, something good's like free beer, right?
0: Yeah. We actually have a song now when people say, play something good. All right, we got that.
2: So this
1: there
2: is
1: you
2: a
1: go.
2: Song. This
1: free
2: is
1: beer!
2: So, you know, my amazing wife, Becky, I was on the road with Colin Gilmore a number of years ago, and we were doing an East Coast run of shows, and it was, you know, there's always one point in the tour where you're like, at least one point where you're like, how come I'm not home in my own bed?
1: Right.
2: And we were kind of getting killed on this tour. Like, one gig ended up not coming through in New York, and then, you know, but we didn't worry because it wasn't a college town. And so I called Becky. I think I was in somewhere in Connecticut or Massachusetts or something. And Becky just says, well, just go have fun. And, you know, you guys will just play well and have fun and don't worry about it. And then literally that night, no, we were playing Rhode Island. That night we played a show and just everything came together. And so, so that is the basis of the song, and so it's kind of like a letter home from the road.
1: Kind of funny how things come together when you quit trying to make them come together.
2: Pretty much. So this is called Something
0: so
2: Good.
0: True.
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2: Two.

working on something good. The tank is getting low, but we have enough to make the show. Working on something good.

0: Something good.
1: Oh, yeah.
0: From
1: oh, yeah.
0: Wolf Run here on 91.3 KSVY FM Sonoma. That's a nice little ditty.
2: Well, thank you very much.
0: So we're going to nerd out here on geek out on gear. Is that a Santa Cruz you're playing? Or?
2: It is.
0: Yeah. And is that your primary axe when you do acoustic?
2: Yeah. This is kind of my go-to. This is also the guitar that when the house is on fire, I grab this one.
0: Right. I've got the two Les Pauls.
2: It's got my wear marks there. I purposely didn't put a pick guard on it because I really liked the way it kind of looked. It's
0: now, did they build that one for you or? Well, I recall when you got that, there was something about it.
2: It was 2019, and right. I went down to have them build a guitar for me, and so I was at the factory, and I've known Richard Hoover, the owner, for a long time, and my dad had a long-standing relationship with him, and so. Uh-huh. So I go down and I'm sitting with Richard and this woman, Carolyn, who's, Carolyn Sills, who's amazing. She at the time was the production manager and I probably had 25 Santa Cruzes, you know, laying all around me and I just kept grabbing them and I really gravitated towards this particular instrument. It's got a rosewood back, Indian rosewood back and sides, Adirondack spruce top and I think it's a mahogany neck, I think. And it's got these kind of goofy tuners, but they're really, I love them. They're these Goto tuners.
0: Oh, yeah, the Gotos.
2: And so they're kind of, I'm learning about these things thanks to Josh Yenny, who's like, so what about these Goto tuners? They're apparently an 18-to-1 ratio, which means you can really make micro adjustments. So I'm not super nerdy about these things, but that's as I understand.
0: That's kind of cool to know. Yeah. I did not. I was today years old when I knew that you had ratios in tuning.
2: Yeah. So anyways, but it's a great guitar. It's an OM, and I had always wanted an OM, and so I had to sell two nice guitars.
0: I was gonna say out of all 25 of them, that was one you picked. That was the most expensive one, right?
2: No.
0: Oh, it wasn't.
2: No,
0: oh, okay.
2: It wasn't. This was.
0: When I bought my Martin, that was it. I played a bunch of them. It's like, God, I kept going to this one. I looked at him and I said, this is the most expensive one, isn't it? And he's like, yeah.
2: I love the sunburst on this. You guys on the radio can't see it, but it's called buttered.
0: Where are they coming in at? Oh, they're coming in over there.
2: Here you go. It's a buttered toast top.
0: Oh, yeah. Look at that.
2: And so it's just got a very slight fade, and it's really broken in nicely. I have a couple of scents.
1: Is it just toasted on one side?
2: Yeah.
0: It's the side you drop it on. Now, Jack, I see you've got a sound gear, Ibanez. Yeah. My 5-string is a sound gear, and I love it. It's from the mid-90s, and it's a heavy body, and it's a quality instrument. And I decided I needed a backup 5-string, and I've tried, you know, you don't get to go try guitars anymore. You order them, and if you don't like them, you ship them back. So I ordered a couple different newer Soundgear 5-strings. Everything about it was different and wrong. I mean, the pickups weren't good. The body, it wasn't as heavy. The neck didn't feel good because I really wanted it. I loved the one I had so much. Now, is that a newer one or an old one? Are you happy with it?
1: I've had it for probably, it was probably made in the 90s. I bought it in the early 2000s.
0: Heavy body? Yeah.
1: Yeah, it's pretty heavy.
0: Yeah, that was a good era, I think, because
1: I love the through body neck. It's so
0: that is nice. Look at that.
1: It's beautiful.
0: Mine's not that nice. I think mine's a bolt-on neck.
1: And the reason for it, I call this bass Carol. And it's because Carol Kay recommends this bass with this setup with the flat wounds. And I was really into studying her method at that time, and so I was like, yeah, I'll do
0: I've
1: that.
0: I've yet to go to flat wounds. I really want to get a Fender Jazz with the smaller neck and the flat wounds, and
1: do
0: just
1: the P bass with the flats.
0: Well, I have three P basses, so just throw some flats on one of them.
1: Man,
0: my same
1: I've
0: gauge
1: tried flats on my jazz bass, and it just didn't do what I wanted to do. I know
0: some people
1: like that, but with the flats on the P bass,
0: I hear once you do flats, you never go back.
1: Yeah, that's my number one.
2: That's right, man.
0: Okay, you talk me into it. I'm gonna
2: order his P bass with those flats is like. He'll bring different basses to gigs or whatever, and I'll be like, yeah, that sounds really good. Then he busts out the P bass, and it's just like,
0: Different animal.
2: Darn, that's just a...
0: Okay, you talked me into it. Because there is nothing like really the sound. So there's nothing like the sound of a Fender P. Yeah. You know, through... I almost don't care what amp you put it through. You can, you know, it's a rock bass, but it's so much more versatile. And for those of you out there wondering what a flat wound is, usually strings are round, like you would think. But flat wounds are made in such that one side of them is literally flat, and they're easier to press against the frets. And it's a smoother feel and a...
1: That fine wrapping that goes around the core.
0: Is that what it is?
1: Yeah. So it's this. If you look at it closely, it's that really micro-wrapped... Whereas a round wound has the edge and the flat, as you were saying, that piece is flat, so it's really smooth as you move your, you know, along the fretboard.
0: Wow. Okay. Yeah. Well, we're done nerding out now.
1: I will say also, I've had the pleasure of playing Bottle Rock for the last few years with the Silverado pickups.
0: Oh yeah, yeah.
1: They've been providing an Ampeg SVT back line.
0: Right.
1: And the P bass through that SVT.
0: There's nothing like it. I played this cruise gig with the Burdick's band, they said, "What do you want?" I said, "What do I want? I want a Fender P, a 5-string Fender P, an SVT, and a Shure Wireless." And they were brand new sitting there when I showed up. It was great.
2: That's beautiful, awesome, man.
0: Okay, we are going to quickly cut away. It is time for our sponsor mentions, and I'm not going to pontificate or make any noise. We're going to get right to them so we can get right back to Wolf Run here. Stick around. Do not go anywhere. We will be right back.
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0: And just like that, through more magic of radio, we are back. I'm trying to catch my breath here because the allergies, it's funny. I sneeze, but they get me in my lungs where I'll cough or I'll just get short of breath. And it's I've been to all the doctors and they're like, yeah, well, there's probably allergies, but really, really don't know. So you're probably just going to have that the rest of your life. And it's like, oh, great. It's a new feature. Yeah. So that's, we can't fix it, but it's not going to kill you. So
1: just, you know, live with it.
0: That is literally what they said. It was like, okay. And $2,500 worth of specialists later, I had no answer. Yeah. So that was money well spent. Meanwhile, we're done talking about gear. The new album, I want to hear something off of that. And like you say, you Waterfall released it. You sent out, you were doing songs here, songs there. Now, you know, these days of, you know, releasing songs one at a time or an EP, The songs just end up out there like a Gatling gun. Back in the day, we used to put an album together, and it had a purpose in the run order. This song was intentionally first. This song was intentionally second. Did you go back and consider that on the album? That this album is meant to be listened from front to back?
2: Absolutely, yeah.
0: Oh, okay, good. Yeah. Because you never know. I mean, these days, like, oh, they were all just released. We just put them all in a disc.
2: We painstakingly, probably no one will ever hear it, like, listen all in order now, but right. We painstakingly really put together how we wanted the flow of the album to be, and you know, and where things the song order, because we're old.
1: Well, yes, well, they will. Yes, they will, Adam, because we have CDs for sale.
2: Oh yes,
0: right,
2: we
0: right,
2: do.
0: Right, right. Well, God, if we only knew where to get CD players, that's the only problem. Yeah. Now, when you put together a list like that, is it based on feel and vibe of the songs, or is it, okay, this song ends in A, we don't want this one to start in A, or we do want this one to start in A so it rolls?
1: A little of both, yeah. And that's a consideration, mm-hmm. But it was, I would say, more about how they sequence and, you know, kind of raise the energy, lower it, but also tell the overarching story. I love the album format. I think I'll always want to do that because
2: definitely
1: I want it to be a bit of a journey for the listener. And we didn't write the songs necessarily that way, but when it came to putting it together, there are some themes that run.
2: Yeah.
0: Okay. Well, let's hear one of it. And I'm looking at the board here, and I'm wondering, which I don't really play this anymore. Is this Extension 1, or is this Tunes?
2: I guess we'll find out.
0: I don't think it's Tunes. It's definitely not CD 1 or CD 2. It's definitely not Auto. I'm going to go with Extension 1 here, and we're going to try to.
2: You push up all the buttons.
1: just don't hit the eject button.
0: You have met me. What are we going to hear?
8: You want to do One Year Same as Cash?
1: Yeah.
0: Because I don't know. One year same as cash?
2: Yeah.
0: Okay, I might just start. I might just hit this and it might just start playing.
2: Just let it roll.
0: Well, apparently I'm too stupid to even do that. It does not seem like it's Extension. What is the? We've got our program director in here.
9: Tunes.
0: Oh, it's Tunes. Okay, see, there you go.
1: Simple.
0: Thank you to our program director, Ronnie Joe Grooms.
2: Our hero.
0: It is Tunes, not Extension 1. I had two choices. You know, it's like the USB port. You got a 50-50 chance of plugging it in right, and it's never right. So here we go. One year, same as cash. From Wolf Run here on 91.3, fingers crossed.

0: And that was One Year Same as Cash from Wolf Run. Now that's electric. So when you gig out, are you an electric act or do you both act? Do you
1: both.
0: You have an acoustic thing and an electric thing?
2: Yeah, like I'll play an acoustic. We're nerding out on gear. I just recently got a Rick Turner designed guitar.
0: Oh, nice.
2: So it's kind of an acoustic electric, and I played it on a gig with drums, and I brought my Telecaster, and I didn't even end up using the Telecaster. That was the one you got sick for, couldn't make.
0: Mm-hmm. What style body is it? Is it a Tele style body, or is
2: it's just a thin guitar thin body with a cutaway? Yeah, but so I'll probably start using that on our Wolf Run electric gigs, and then I'll play my Telecaster. I also have an ES-125 that I love. That sounds great on some things. So
0: nice.
2: Yeah.
0: I know you had this gig coming up Saturday that fell through. You got anything else lined up for this act?
2: I think August 1st.
1: Oh yeah, we have a couple of duo things.
2: We have a couple duo things coming
0: where
2: up.
0: At?
2: I think August 1st at Passaggio.
0: I got to get in there. I finally have an acoustic act that's suitable.
2: I'll make an entree.
0: I guess they got someone else booking now or something.
2: Yeah, we'll get you connected.
0: Yeah, how cool.
1: That's fun because, I got this, speaking of gear, I got this awesome electric upright that Yamaha makes.
0: Uh-huh.
1: And so I've been playing that when we do the acoustic thing, and it just sounds fantastic.
2: Yeah, and nice. We just played last Saturday over there, and my buddy from, who I knew back in San Francisco but now lives up in Truckee, Jimmy Sweetwater, is a harmonica player, and Jimmy played with us for most of the day, and it was just a super fun day.
0: I've been there, and it's a nice casual venue. And now, do you play in inside or outside?
2: We generally go inside.
0: Yeah, because I've seen, like, not rock acts, but kind of. I mean, Third Rail played there, and they were out on the patio. They were doing their full-blown country act.
1: That would make more sense outside. The indoor space is really nice. But I think it's good for a smaller acoustic.
0: Yeah, it definitely is.
2: But I love going over there and playing, and it's really a fun venue to be hanging out at and playing, and the crowd is always respectful and fun and into it. And
0: well, the Glen Ellen, Glen Ellen appreciates music. I've discovered, even playing at the London Lodge, there are people that come out, and it's the only place, that without having to drive to town, they appreciate that up there.
2: Yeah.
0: There's really in Kenwood, there's no place to play really, and there's in
1: the
0: Glen
1: best.
0: Ellen.
1: I live in Glen Ellen. I was at the post office last Thursday getting my mail, and I hear this band, and the drummer was just nailing it, and the guitar parts were just right where they needed to be, nothing extra. It's just really well put together. And so I had to go over there. It was the Sorrentinos.
0: They did the Novato Art and Wine Saturday.
1: Yeah,
0: I was down there on Sunday for a couple hours.
1: Yeah,
0: that's on the bucket list, too. A buddy of mine I went to junior high with books that thing, and it's like, dude, throw me a bone here, but we've yet to break into Novato. I hear that Golden Gate Resta Bistro is a great gig, and of course I can't get into Hot Monk because we can't get past the booking agent wall there. So
2: my buddy Ryan Blanchard, who I played with in the PBR Street Gang in San Francisco, I think is just opening up a restaurant and bar down there
0: in Novato.
2: Novato, yeah. So hopefully
0: Novato is happening all of a sudden.
2: Dude,
0: there's wine bars,
2: cranking, man.
0: And there's gigs and play. There's venues. I mean, Napa's really happening for acoustic.
2: Too, yeah.
0: We're trying to get our one of our rock acts up there. There's no place to play rock.
1: I disagree.
0: Where can you play?
1: Playing tomorrow night, Radio Bobcat at the Fink.
0: We tried the Fink. They told us, you're not for us. Right. They don't want an AC/DC tribute act.
1: Well, yeah, maybe. But we play, we're high energy, highly spirited Americana.
0: I've seen other bands in there. The Fink was, it was great. We played there when it was Silos back in the day.
1: Yeah.
0: And that was a lot of fun. So anything else coming up for the band?
2: I'm playing
0: let's play.
2: Saturday,
0: you got other gigs.
2: 20,
0: is that you? That's you? Just you solo or?
2: Yeah, let me see what I have here.
1: I'm playing on Saturday, this Saturday, with Sharon Paquette.
0: Right, yeah. I'm hoping to make it down there to see them.
2: Pimp that thing.
0: And that's what is the name of that act she's doing now?
1: I think right now she's it's going as what was
0: the
1: it?
0: The Sharon Paquette Experience or something.
2: I love her singing.
0: She sent me. I know. We tried to be in a
1: collective.
0: Band together. It's, yeah, the collective. We tried to be in a band together years ago, but I don't know why that never happened. I didn't want to rehearse as often as she did or something, but we've never even played together, I don't think. So
1: we're at the Speakeasy at 8:30 on this Saturday, and it's nice. A great lineup. Michael Israel on drums, Michael Blakeman on keyboard.
0: Uh-huh.
1: I don't know Roger's last name. He's playing saxophone.
0: Oh,
1: I just met these guys, and then also Vernon Black playing guitar with us.
0: Yeah, he's been in here before. He's a monster.
1: He's fantastic.
0: And what do you got? What do you got, Adam? Where the clock in the wall is winding me up.
2: Well, I'm playing on the 27th over at the Transcendence Theater.
0: Oh, you're doing that gig?
2: Yep. And then I play on the 28th with Josh Yenny at Passaggio.
0: Oh, great.
2: And then
0: and if people want to find more about you personally,
2: AdamTraumGuitar.com, WolfRun.net, or
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1: EarToTheWild.com is my active website.
0: And that's where people can find out about you gigging. And
1: there is actually a page for shows.
0: And your socials, if people want to follow you on the
2: Adam Traum Music, WolfRun707 on the Gram, and WolfRun707 on
0: the book face, of the book
2: the
0: of
2: book
0: faces.
2: Of faces and
0: right.
2: And I have a brand spanking new TikTok page.
0: Look at you on the TikTok.
2: I know.
0: You have to do the TikTok. It's a necessary evil.
1: I'm Jack Hines Music on Instagram and Ear to the Wild as well.
0: Okay, great. All right, hey guys, I really appreciate you coming in here. I know we had to bend some things and pull some things to get you guys in here, so I appreciate the time, and looking forward to seeing. I'm really going to try to make. I'm out of town all day Saturday, but I'm supposed to be back Saturday night, so I'm going to try to make it down there.
1: It's going to be grooving, man.
0: But I'm old, so there's that.
1: Yeah.
0: And Adam, we'll catch you again soon. Thank you all for tuning in to this episode of the New Old Show. Guys at Five are next. Stick around. We never know what they're going to be up to, but it's probably no good.
3: Get it over with and just dump them on the boulevard. Get them out on the dirty boulevard. Going out to the dirty boulevard. They're going down on the dirty boulevard. Going out. Outside, it's a bright night. There's an opera at Lincoln Center. Movie stars arrive by limousine. The Klieg lights shoot up over the skyline of Manhattan, but the lights are out on the mean streets. A small kid stands by the Lincoln Tunnel. He's selling plastic roses for a buck. The traffic's backed up to 39th Street. The TV whores are calling the cops out for a suck. And back at the wheelchair, Pedro sits there dreaming. He's found a book on magic in a garbage can. He looks at the pictures and stares up at the cracked ceiling. Count of three says, I hope I can disappear and fly, fly away.